0: worthy of learning. It's not just a show, it's history in the making. I'm Vanessa Tyler on the Black Information Network.
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3: Steve Jordan with BIN News Now. Ken Paxton says his win in the Republican primary runoff sends a message that President Trump needs to be listened to. The Texas Attorney General emphasized the importance of supporting Trump during his appearance on Fox Sunday Morning Futures.
4: I think what he's trying to accomplish, most Americans want, certainly Republicans want it, and so whatever we need to do to get behind the president, I'm for, and I think that message has been sent.
3: Paxton will face Democratic State Representative James Tallarico in November. The founding member of the Commodores has passed away. Ronald LaPreet's daughter confirmed the news on social media. The cause of death has not yet been announced. He was 75 years old. And A24's Backrooms is thrilling crowds at the box office. The horror film made $38 million Friday and is projected to gross up to $90 million through the weekend. Get BIN News Now on demand 24/7 on the iHeartRadio app.
5: I'm Kevin Brown on your home for 24/7 News, the Black Information Network. The race is on for South Florida's 24th congressional district as Black Congresswoman Frederica Wilson says she'll not seek another term.
6: Well, the Congresswoman is going to not seek another term.
5: Wilson is the oldest member of Congress and leaves behind a towering legacy, including creating the 5,000 Role Models of Excellence Project and bringing billions of dollars in infrastructure funding back to Miami-Dade. Now, a crowded field of contenders is moving fast to claim her seat, including State Senator Shervin Jones, Representative Ashley Gant, County Commission Chairman Oliver Gilbert, and local attorney Randolph Moise. The candidate's qualifying period takes place June 8th through June 12th. Wilson says she's not seeking re-election. Her fight is far from over.
6: I'm not going to retire. I am going to travel the country, expanding the 5,000 Role Models of Excellence Project.
5: The U.S. Supreme Court recently ruled in favor of Terry Pitchford, a Black death row inmate from Mississippi who argued that racial discrimination during the jury selection process led him to being judged by 11 white jurors and a single Black juror. The prosecution used racial stereotypes to dismiss Black jurors, and the trial judge accepted the exclusion of Black jurors for what were deemed race-neutral reasons. The decision was overturned by the U.S. Court of Appeals for the Fifth Circuit, but the Supreme Court of the United States voted 5-4 in Pitchford's favor, with Republican Justices John Roberts and Brett Kavanaugh joining the three Democratic justices. Kavanaugh authored the majority opinion acknowledging the breakdown of the jury selection process and the need for a fair trial. Hundreds of thousands of Californians will lose their benefits under new rules for food assistance. Starting Monday, new federal rules will require more people to work in order to qualify for CalFresh. About 1 million people in California who get food assistance will now have to show they work at least 20 hours a week. Officials say over 600,000 of them won't be able to do that. Exemptions for some groups like veterans and homeless individuals are no longer in place. People who are pregnant, disabled, or caregivers will still be exempt. Leaders at food banks warn if food assistance is cut, it'll be harder for them to keep up with the need. Mars Day and the Time, Young MC and the Commodores say they won't perform at the Trump-backed Freedom 250 State Fair Concert Series. Freedom 250 Concerts was scheduled as part of July 4th celebration of America's road to independence. The Commodores posted on their website, "Our music has always been our voice, and we choose not to publicly affiliate that with any single political party. We support the betterment of all Americans." Morris Day posted on Instagram, "It's a no for me." Young MC posted on Facebook, "The artists were never told about any political involvement with the event. I hope to perform in D.C. in the near future at an event that's not so politically charged." Morris Day, Young MC, and the Commodores were on the roster of artists announced for the June 25th through July 10th event on the National Mall. I'm Kevin Brown on your home for Black News First, the Black Information Network.
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5: Welcome to the journey around America where we visit iconic locations connected to Black history. 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The theater became famous for Amateur Night, a weekly talent show that launched the careers of stars like Lauryn Hill and the Jackson 5.
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9: I'm Mike Stevens on your home for Black News First, the Black Information Network. In Florida, the League of Women Voters plans to appeal after a judge rejected a request for an injunction that could have stopped the new map that heavily favors Republicans from taking effect. Some Florida lawmakers say the congressional map could also weaken Black voting representation. Democratic state leader Representative Fentress Driscoll, who is Black, says she still wants a court to stop what Republicans are doing.
10: In the context of Donald Trump asking the Republicans to do just that, to help give him an unfair advantage, it just seems to me that everything about this map is illegal.
9: Meanwhile, a Black Nashville state senator who protested Tennessee's special redistricting session is now facing disciplinary action from Senate leadership. Democratic Senator Charlene Oliver stood on her desk during the Senate vote earlier this month while protesting the congressional map changes and holding a sign criticizing the process. A letter from Lieutenant Governor Randy McNally says her actions violated Senate decorum rules and outlines penalties, including limits on travel reimbursements. Oliver called the punishment politically motivated and says she will continue speaking out against the redistricting plan, which eliminates the state's only Black majority congressional district in mostly Black Memphis. Also in the South, a Republican-drawn Alabama congressional district is being blocked by federal judges. A three-judge panel maintained the 2023 map likely discriminates against Black voters. The judges said the recent Supreme Court decision that narrowed the Voting Rights Act doesn't impact that finding. The ruling means unless the Supreme Court steps in, Alabama will have to use a court-drawn map for this year's midterms that includes a second Black majority district. I'm Mike Stevens on the Black Information Network. Now your local news.
11: A Black NASCAR team member is on suspension for her alleged actions at Charlotte Motor Speedway. Ivana Howell was arrested for assault with a deadly weapon, causing serious injury. The racing senior account manager allegedly hit a 77-year-old man with a golf cart. The racing team is co-owned by Michael Jordan and Denny Hamlin. Charlotte's Black mayor says she isn't leaving office until her replacement is chosen. Vi Lyles announced she'll remain in her official capacity during the process of recruiting and appointing the next mayor. She initially said about a week ago that June 30th would be her last day heading into retirement. The city council will begin taking applications for the interim mayor position within days. One council member spoke to WCNC about the process.
12: I was bombarded with so many calls. Because they were concerned that this process might be rigged with someone who is applying internally. So us adopting the process on Tuesday night hopefully addresses the question of fairness.
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14: 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Early voting in South Carolina's primary races has begun. What, if any, effect will it have on the Republicans' gerrymandering efforts? What is House Bill 1232? And what kind of impact will it have on maternal health in North Carolina, which is already below average? And if you haven't been to the International African American Museum in Charleston in a while, there's a very timely new exhibit. 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
17: Most people know about Restaurant Week, but not everyone knows there's a Black Restaurant Week born in Houston, Texas in 2016 and is now spreading to cities across the country. It's more than just menus. It's a movement.
18: And so we really want to create something that was more all-inclusive to the creative things we were seeing happening in the food scene.
17: That's one of the three founders, Fallon Farrell.
18: As we've grown through the years, we've literally watched businesses start off as like a pop-up food tent and now having like two or three locations.
17: From soul food kitchens to hidden gem caterers, Black Restaurant Week shines a light where it's long been missing. It's helped generate tens of millions of dollars for Black-owned businesses, keeping legacies alive and creating new ones. And it's part of Black history still being written every time a diner takes that first bite. I'm Esther Dillard for the Black Information Network.
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0: 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I'm Charlamagne Tha God, host of the world's most dangerous morning show, The Breakfast Club, and my history lives here.
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3: After the Congressional Black Caucus refused to support the SCORE Act, tanking the bill in the House, now two U.S. senators want to put forth the Protect College Sports Act. The bill is sponsored by Republican Ted Cruz of Texas and Democrat Maria Cantwell. Here's what they will allow. They will give the NCAA antitrust exemption. It would limit athletes to transfer schools only one time without penalty, limit an athlete's eligibility to maximum of 5 years, prohibit former professional athletes from playing in college, also prohibit schools from poaching a coach from another school during the sports season, and of course, they would also impose a salary cap. ESPN is reporting all of this. Y'all, they will also give the NCAA, this is what the article says, the bill would also give the NCAA and College Sports Commission legal cover to enforce a spending cap for how much each school can pay its athletes. Y'all, this is pathetic. This is all about these schools angry that players finally are getting paid. What they don't like is the fact that schools now can't keep earning millions and billions off of free labor. Now, you notice something missing in the bill? There's nothing in the bill that gives players collective bargaining rights. There's nothing in the bill that allows for players to be able to also regulate agents. So it's none of that. So you don't have anything in the bill that, of course, helps the player. It's all about the schools and the money that they make. This bill should be DOA. And again, if they want to give players protection, protect them from unscrupulous agents and the schools who keep trying to make millions off of their backs. I'm Roland Martin of the Black Information Network.
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4: Stand shows 28% of Americans are taking on a side hustle. Most claim they need the extra work to cover bills and essentials. And the Spurs took Game 7 of the NBA Western Conference Finals, beating the Thunder. It's the first time San Antonio has advanced to the NBA Finals since 2014. The Spurs will take on the Knicks in Game 1 Wednesday at Frost Bank Center in San Antonio. I'm Misty Jordan, and that's what's trending.
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5: Major League Baseball has been around since 1903. During that time, no black woman has ever held a majority ownership stake in one of its franchises. Until now. Kwanzaa Jones is part of the investor group led by her husband, Jose Feliciano. They could be the proud owners of the San Diego Padres. The league is set to vote on the issue in the coming weeks. Wide receiver A.J. Brown's future could be decided within the next few days, as the Philadelphia Eagles are expected to trade the disgruntled receiver to the New England Patriots after they cut troubled wide receiver Stephon Diggs.
6: Everyone thinks they can handle it, and they were desperate for another guy.
5: NFL Hall of Famer Chris Carter from the Fully Loaded podcast.
7: I can guarantee you his behavior, and then is also his baby mama, her behavior, and how they performed. The organization decided, you know something, we're not going to move forward. That's why they cut him. But you have to make up your mind, like, what are you going to be? You going to be a personality? Like, are you going to be a pro football player? Stephon Diggs? A.J. Brown? A.J. Brown's problems, I can live with those.
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4: Ray J is updating fans on his health after taking some hits in the ring with Super Hot Fire at Aiden Ross's Brand Risk MMA event. During a live stream, the singer showed himself in a hospital where he revealed his heart condition had worsened following the fight. Ray J initially checked himself into the hospital for a possible concussion. Earlier this year, he opened up about ongoing heart issues, saying his heart was only functioning at about 25% and that doctors had told him he may only have months to live. Elsewhere in entertainment news, the Grammy Museum is announcing its third annual hip-hop block party. The event takes place Tuesday, June 16th at the museum. Each floor will feature different elements of hip-hop culture, including an L.A. drumline performance, panel discussions, vendor pop-ups, fashion showcases, and more. The celebration runs from 7:30 p.m. until 11:30 p.m. The museum's first hip-hop block party was held in June 2024 and drew about 800 attendees. With the latest in entertainment news, I'm Morgan Wood on the Black Information Network, your home for Black news first.
9: I'm Bill Black with another Bet You Didn't Know music fact. Okay, this is Patrice Rushens. And this was her big, big record, Forget Me Nots. But did you know there was a very, very, very big record written for Patrice Rushens that she declined? Let me explain. Okay, surely you know this song, right?

0: And I would say that if a parent has not read the book, let make the, you know, parents have oversight over what their children should read. I would say to them, if you're concerned about a book, rather than just, you know, universally without any consideration, ban it because of something you've heard, pick up the book. Why don't you take a look at it and examine it for yourself and really determine whether it's appropriate for your child. You know your child better than anyone else. You just, but the policy about what's good and what's not good to read is ridiculous. And I also think it's doing, you know, when we do things like this, we are short-sighting the ability for our children not only to learn about other things, about other aspects of life, about other aspects of history that they may not have had personal knowledge with, but we're short-sighting their ability to actually be able to comprehend and have a discussion or to open up their minds and to learn something. It's actually more harmful in many ways when you restrict information from people than when you provide it in context in a way that you can have a thoughtful conversation about
1: something. Exactly, yeah. If your grandfather were here today to see this happening, what do you think he would want people to understand about the power of roots?
0: I would say that he would remind people why Roots was written in the first place. Yes, it's the story, and the subtitle of Roots is The Saga of an American Family. So yes, the book was written to tell the story, not only, you know, individually and collectively of my family, but more so collectively of the journey that our ancestors, or people who have African, have ancestors of African descent, took through this country's founding, all the way from its colonial days to through its own Declaration of Independence, through the Civil War, through emancipation, through Reconstruction, through Jim Crow, and now the Civil Rights era. It's literally carries people through history, and it's written in a way so people can begin to understand and feel what it's like for a human family, to go through a struggle, something that every family of any ethnicity can relate to. And that is why Roots was so popular and was printed in over 35 languages. The idea was to encourage people to have conversations and to be, he would say, and to be curious about learning about other cultures, because he always said that. He said, you know, once you learn about your own, more about your own culture, he encouraged families and people to learn about the cultures of other people and other families, because when you do that, you'll actually, there are different things about different cultures, but there are also similarities. And that's really what the point of it all is that we realize at the end of the day, we have more that's similar about us than is dissimilar.
1: Yeah. Yeah. What do you think this moment says to young Black students who, you know, may be looking for their own history books in school?
0: I would say don't stop. I would say that they should redouble their efforts, really. It's not, again, just about Roots. Yeah. It's, if they haven't read Roots, it's a thick book. It's almost 3 inches. But if they haven't read it, I'd encourage them to begin reading it. If they have a miniseries, that'll be celebrating its 50th year next year. The original, go ahead. They're kind of two different experiences. Roots, actually, I love the book because it takes you into the mind and the heart of whether it's Kunta Kinte and it's Kizzy or it's Chicken George or any character in the book. It takes you into their human heart and character. And that's, you know, that's the power of reading. We get, when we read a book, we get to internalize it. And that's where we begin to use our empathy and being able to project and understand what it's like for other human beings. I would encourage them to read that. But I would also have them make it curious and say, okay, maybe what else has Alex Haley done? Because a lot of people maybe singularly know that he wrote Roots. But they may be tangentially aware that he was also collaborated with Malcolm X for the autobiography of Malcolm X. I'd say do that. you know, do that. And then also look at his other career aspects, his journalism career with Playboy, with the interviews. He interviewed some of the giants of the civil rights era, not only Malcolm X, but people like Miles Davis and Jim Brown and Sammy Davis Jr. He interviewed George Lincoln Rockwell, a Nazi sympathizer. You know, it just goes the spectrum. And if you take a look at all of that in its totality, it simply means he liked having conversations with people, and he would encourage people to learn more. Never stop. Just expand your horizons. Keep reading and keep learning.
1: Any final words?
0: I would say this, particularly for the young people. Roots came on when I was 12 years old, and you know, now as it's approaching its 50th anniversary, it's hard for me to believe that I am now, you know, one of the elder people that I was looking up to and never felt I'd be that old. But I'd say this, the time we are living in now is a time that I never thought I would see coming back around again. When I talked to my mother, she just said, she just can't believe that we're like going right back into Jim Crow. So I would say this to the younger generations, if they didn't understand what Jim Crow was about, what we're experiencing right now is literally a version of exactly that. We are going backwards. And for us to stop the backsliding, for us to regain the rights that we've lost and to not let this happen again, we're going to need them. They are now the folks that we're going to rely on the front line. We'll be their backstop, but they are the leaders. They are the tip of the spear. So I say how we progress and how we gain back what we have lost and what they will have for the future so that they will be able to have a better future than their parents had. And that they make sure that their kids have a better future than they had is that they need to take this as inspiration to learn more about their civics, get into the fight, and always hold firm to their identity and their history.
1: And I want to thank Bill Haley, the grandson of Alex Haley, who authored the groundbreaking novel Roots, for sharing his time with us and his perspective on the book banning of Roots from the Knoxville, Tennessee School District. I'm Doug Davis. 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
5: Misty Jordan with BIN News Now. Ken Paxton says his win in the Republican primary runoff sends a message that President Trump needs to be listened to. The Texas Attorney General emphasized the importance of supporting Trump during his appearance on Fox Sunday Morning Futures.
6: I think what he's trying to accomplish, most Americans want, certainly Republicans want it. And so whatever we need to do to get behind the president, I'm for, and I think that message has been sent.
5: Paxton will face Democratic State Representative James Tallarico in November. The founding member of the Commodores has passed away. Ronald LaPreet's daughter confirmed the news on social media. The cause of death has not yet been announced. He was 75 years old. And A24's Backrooms is thrilling crowds at the box office. The horror film made $38 million Friday and is projected to gross up to $90 million through the weekend. Get BIN News Now on demand 24/7 on the iHeartRadio app.
1: I'm Kevin Brown on your home for 24/7 News, the Black Information Network. The race is on for South Florida's 24th congressional district as Black Congresswoman Frederica Wilson says she'll not seek another term.
7: Well, the Congresswoman is going to not seek another her.
8: Wilson is the oldest member of Congress and leaves behind a towering legacy, including creating the 5,000 Role Models of Excellence Project and bringing billions of dollars in infrastructure funding back to Miami-Dade. Now, a crowded field of contenders is moving fast to claim her seat, including State Senator Shervin Jones, Representative Ashley Gant, County Commission Chairman Oliver Gilbert, and local attorney Randolph Moise. The candidate's qualifying period takes place June 8th through June 12th. Wilson says she's not seeking re-election. Her fight is far from over.
7: I'm not going to retire. I am going to travel the country, expanding the 5,000 Role Models of Excellence Project.
8: The U.S. Supreme Court recently ruled in favor of Terry Pitchford, a black death row inmate from Mississippi who argued that racial discrimination during the jury selection process led him to being judged by 11 white jurors and a single black juror. The prosecution used racial stereotypes to dismiss black jurors, and the trial judge accepted the exclusion of black jurors for what were deemed race-neutral reasons. The decision was overturned by the U.S. Court of Appeals for the Fifth Circuit, but the Supreme Court of the United States voted 5-4 in Pitchford's favor, with Republican Justices John Roberts and Brett Kavanaugh joining the three Democratic justices. Kavanaugh authored the majority opinion acknowledging the breakdown of the jury selection process and the need for a fair trial. Hundreds of thousands of Californians will lose their benefits under new rules for food assistance. Starting Monday, new federal rules will require more people to work in order to qualify for CalFresh. About 1 million people in California who get food assistance will now have to show they work at least 20 hours a week. Officials say over 600,000 of them won't be able to do that. Exemptions for some groups like veterans and homeless individuals are no longer in place. People who are pregnant, disabled, or caregivers will still be exempt. Leaders at food banks warn if food assistance is cut, it'll be harder for them to keep up with the need. Mars Day and the Time, Young MC and the Commodores say they won't perform at the Trump-backed Freedom 250 State Fair Concert Series. Freedom 250 Concerts was scheduled as part of July 4th celebration of America's road to independence. The Commodores posted on their website, "Our music has always been our voice, and we choose not to publicly affiliate that with any single political party. We support the betterment of all Americans." Morris Day posted on Instagram, "It's a no for me." Young MC posted on Facebook, "The artists were never told about any political involvement with the event. I hope to perform in D.C. in the near future at an event that's not so politically charged." Morris Day, Young MC, and the Commodores were on the roster of artists announced for the June 25th through July 10th event on the National Mall. I'm Kevin Brown on your home for Black News First, the Black Information Network. Welcome to the journey around America, where we visit iconic locations connected to Black history. Today, we head to Harlem, New York, where the legendary Apollo Theater stands as a symbol of African-American culture. The Apollo Theater opened its doors in 1914 as a burlesque theater, but soon became the premier showplace for live musical entertainment. The theater became famous for Amateur Night, a weekly talent show that launched the careers of stars like Lauryn Hill and the Jackson 5.
9: Osiris, let me get the mysis.
8: Audiences at the Apollo became known for cheering or booing performers on stage.
10: Y'all making people walk off stage tonight.
8: The slogan, "Be Good or Be Gone," became the theater's motto. Over the years, the Apollo Theater hosted many memorable events in Black music history. The Apollo Theater, a place where dreams are born, legends are made, and history is written. For the Black Information Network, I'm Kevin Brown.
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11: I'm Mike Stevens on your home for Black News First, the Black Information Network. In Florida, the League of Women Voters plans to appeal after a judge rejected a request for an injunction that could have stopped the new map that heavily favors Republicans from taking effect. Some Florida lawmakers say the congressional map could also weaken Black voting representation. Democratic state leader Representative Fentress Driscoll, who is Black, says she still wants a court to stop what Republicans are doing.
12: In the context of Donald Trump asking the Republicans to do just that, to help give him an unfair advantage, it just seems to me that everything about this map is illegal.
11: Meanwhile, a black Nashville state senator who protested Tennessee's special redistricting session is now facing disciplinary action from Senate leadership. Democratic Senator Charlene Oliver stood on her desk during the Senate vote earlier this month while protesting the congressional map changes and holding a sign criticizing the process. A letter from Lieutenant Governor Randy McNally says her actions violated Senate decorum rules and outlines penalties, including limits on travel reimbursements. Oliver called the punishment politically motivated and says she will continue speaking out against the redistricting plan, which eliminates the state's only black-majority congressional district in mostly black Memphis. Also in the South, a Republican-drawn Alabama congressional district is being blocked by federal judges. A three-judge panel maintained the 2023 map likely discriminates against black voters. The judges said the recent Supreme Court decision that narrowed the Voting Rights Act doesn't impact that finding. The ruling means unless the Supreme Court steps in, Alabama will have to use a court-drawn map for this year's midterms that includes a second black-majority district. I'm Mike Stevens on the Black Information Network. Now your local news.
13: A black NASCAR team member is on suspension for her alleged actions at Charlotte Motor Speedway. Ivana Howell was arrested for assault with a deadly weapon, causing serious injury. The racing senior account manager allegedly hit a 77-year-old man with a golf cart. The racing team is co-owned by Michael Jordan and Denny Hamlin. Charlotte's black mayor says she isn't leaving office until her replacement is chosen. Vine Lyles announced she'll remain in her official capacity during the process of recruiting and appointing the next mayor. She initially said about a week ago that June 30th would be her last day heading into retirement. The city council will begin taking applications for the interim mayor position within days. One council member spoke to WCNC about the process.
14: I was bombarded with so many calls because they were concerned that this process might be rigged with someone who is applying internally. So us adopting the process on Tuesday night hopefully addresses the question of fairness.
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16: 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I'm Layla Ali, and my history lives here.
17: I'm Bill Black with another Bet You Didn't Know music fact. 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
3: Ray J is updating fans on his health after taking some hits in the ring with Super Hot Fire at Aiden Ross's Brand Risk MMA event. During a live stream, the singer showed himself in a hospital where he revealed his heart condition had worsened following the fight. Ray J initially checked himself into the hospital for a possible concussion. Earlier this year, he opened up about ongoing heart issues, saying his heart was only functioning at about 25% and that doctors had told him he may only have months to live. Elsewhere in entertainment news, the Grammy Museum is announcing its third annual hip-hop block party. The event takes place Tuesday, June 16th at the museum. Each floor will feature different elements of hip-hop culture, including an L.A. drumline performance, panel discussions, vendor pop-ups, fashion showcases, and more. The celebration runs from 7:30 p.m. until 11:30 p.m. The museum's first hip-hop block party was held in June 2024 and drew about 800 attendees. With the latest in entertainment news, I'm Morgan Wood on the Black Information Network, your home for Black news first.
4: The United States Senate has had a total of 12 Black members, with the first being Hiram Rhodes Rebels, elected in 1870 during the Reconstruction era. Jim Crow and other disenfranchisement tactics led to a gap of nearly 90 years between the first and second U.S. Black senators. In 1992, Carol Moseley Braun became the first Black woman to serve in the U.S. Senate.
5: I don't know, maybe this is just my day to get to talk about race. Maybe I'm just lucky like that today.
4: Vice President Kamala Harris became the second Black female to serve as a U.S. Senator in 2017. Barack Obama was the fifth Black senator and the first to be elected President of the United States.
6: Race is an issue that I believe this nation cannot afford to ignore right now.
4: While Georgia's Raphael Warnock is the latest Black member of the U.S. Senate after his 2021 election. Black U.S. senators have made contributions to the country and paved the way for future generations of Black leaders. And that's a fact. This is Mike Moore for the Black Information Network.
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8: Cole Deal on your home for 24/7 news, the Black Information Network. A child and two adults are dead after an explosion at an apartment building in the Oak Cliff neighborhood of Dallas, Texas.
9: We were inside and now we heard like a boom.
8: Officials say the building was leveled Thursday afternoon by a natural gas explosion. Here's Black Dallas Mayor Eric Johnson.
10: I want to encourage our entire city, this entire state, the entire nation to come together and pray for all the people, all the families who were affected by this tragedy.
8: NBC 5 News says 23 people lived in the building, and so far only 12 have been accounted for. And now to Madison, Wisconsin, where the Center for Black Excellence and Culture has received a $247,000 grant from the Dana Foundation to launch a Civic Science Fellow program. The fellow will collaborate with the Center for Healthy Minds at UW-Madison to conduct neuroscience research with the Black community. The initiative aims to build trust, break down institutional assumptions, and provide insights that benefit the local Black community and beyond. In other news, who is the mastermind behind the handmade Pierre Laborde purses that have become a viral sensation? The bags are made in a small workshop in Harlem, New York, where artisans cut, stitch, and assemble every piece without machines. Here's Laborde himself speaking to NBC News.
11: After I created it, I was like, okay, I feel like I have a feel for handbags. This is something I can do. So I went back and took classes.
8: Laborde, who looks Black, is from Haiti. At last check, there were 67,000 people on the waiting list. The slow, meticulous process is the whole point. The bags are meant to feel personal, not mass-produced. And finally, Black Girls in Media hosted its fourth annual Lights, Camera, Influence Summit in Dallas, Texas. The event attracted over 300 attendees and featured discussions on branding, digital media strategies, long-term business growth, and more. The summit highlights the importance of supporting Black women in media. I'm Nicole Deal on your home for Black News First, the Black Information Network. Your Washington Roundup is next.
3: A federal judge has temporarily blocked President Trump's so-called anti-weaponization fund. The $1.8 billion program was announced by the Justice Department as part of a settlement tied to the IRS. It's intended to compensate individuals who were allegedly targeted by the DOJ during the Biden administration. The court's ruling puts the program on hold for now as legal challenges continue. Meanwhile, President Trump is responding to comments from former First Lady Jill Biden about the 2024 presidential debate. Jill Biden recently said she believed her husband was having a stroke during the event. Trump took to social media to criticize the remarks, questioning why she never rushed on stage to help her troubled husband and describing Biden's performance as a near total collapse. He also suggested his own performance may have influenced Biden not meeting debate standards. That's your Washington Roundup. I'm Morgan Wood in Washington, D.C., your White House correspondent on the Black Information Network.
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12: This is Esther Dillard with another spotlight on Black excellence. Tyler Perry is one of the most successful figures in the entertainment industry. Born in New Orleans, Louisiana in 1969, Emmett Perry Jr. endured a difficult childhood marked by poverty and abuse. After changing his name and moving to Atlanta in 1992, Tyler Perry began writing and producing stage plays that became highly successful.
13: All you gotta do is take an R&B song, put Jesus in it, and it's a gospel song.
12: What? It was also during that time that he created his signature character, the iconic Mabel Medea Simmons.
14: Yea, though she walked in the valley with the shadow of Little Red Riding Hood and the Three Bears.
12: With an estimated net worth of over $1 billion, Tyler Perry is also a generous philanthropist, having donated millions to such causes as education, civil rights, and disaster relief, and another shining example of Black excellence. I'm Esther Dillard on the Black Information Network.
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8: New economic data shows inflation and mortgage rates climbing under President Donald Trump's economy, and Black Americans are being disproportionately impacted. The latest consumer spending index jumped to its highest point in nearly 3 years. That means Americans are paying more for everyday goods and services. In fact, in April, that number was more than $111 billion extra. At the same time, there are fewer home loan and refinancing applications because the average 30-year mortgage rate is also higher than it's been since August of 2025. For Black families who already face wage and employment gaps, higher borrowing cost, and lower household wealth, these trends are more than an inconvenience. For example, home ownership is a key path to generational wealth, but rising mortgage rates make first-time home ownership even further out of reach, and higher prices on everyday essentials is stretching budgets that are already tight. That leaves less room for savings and emergency funds. Money news at 24 and 54 minutes past each hour. I'm Nicole Deal on your home for Black News First, the Black Information Network.
3: I'm Misty Jordan with BIN News Now. Family visitation will resume in a New Jersey immigration center following days of clashes between police and protesters. New Jersey Governor Mikey Sherrill announced the change.
15: The Department of Homeland Security has agreed to restore family visitation.
3: The ICE detention facility has become the focus of protest over the alleged mistreatment of detainees and claims of poor conditions. Work 20 hours a week or lose CalFresh and SNAP food benefits. That's the new rule starting Monday in California that can impact more than 2.5 million people in the state. And Google is requesting approval from the federal government to release up to 32 million mosquitoes in California and Florida as a part of its debug program. The initiative looks to stop bad bugs with good bugs by releasing hordes of sterile mosquitoes to eliminate the ones that carry disease. Get BIN News Now on demand 24/7 on the iHeartRadio app.
16: I'm Kevin Brown on your home for 24/7 News, the Black Information Network. Three people are dead, including a child, following a gas explosion and five-alarm fire that leveled a Dallas, Texas apartment building. Officials with Dallas Fire and Rescue say two women and a child were killed in the blast. Four people are hospitalized, including one in critical condition. A search of the site is continuing as several people remain unaccounted for. Rosie Martinez says she's been unable to locate her sister and one-year-old nephew.
17: This doesn't feel real to me. It feels like I don't know how to react. I don't know how to act. I just want to see that they're okay.
16: An 11-year-old boy is accused of attacking another child and pointing a toy gun at police. It happened near 31st and Mingo in Tulsa, Oklahoma. Police say a group of juveniles wearing ski masks stopped a 12-year-old boy who was then shot by a toy gun which fires gel-like balls. The child received several welts. Police Captain Richard Mullenberg told 2 News Oklahoma the situation could have been dire.
18: You know, a child basically just points his gun at the officer as he's pulling over. Then when the officer gets out of the car, tracks him with the gun even more.
16: The boys fled but were rounded up, and the suspect was taken into custody on complaints of pointing a dangerous weapon, obstruction, and possession of tobacco by a minor. Attorney Ben Crump has filed a lawsuit against the United States on behalf of families who were targeted for medical experiments. 2 families learned that they were secretly enrolled as test subjects in a National Institute of Health-sponsored experimental RSV vaccine trial in 1965 through 1966. Ross Otto Hambrick and Victor Marcellus King both died in 1967. The new filing alleges that the United States government, through NIH, selected the most vulnerable children it could find, black infants from low-income families, to test a dangerously high-concentrated experimental vaccine known as Lot 100. The tissue samples from the autopsies of the children informed the development of RSV vaccines, now generating billions in revenue. The deaths of Ross Otto and Victor have never been compensated or acknowledged for the role the infants' deaths played in the role of the vaccine. A California appeals court upheld a ruling in favor of a city that commissioned a Black Lives Matter mural, dismissing a legal challenge from police officers in San Jose who claimed discrimination and harassment. The mural featured images of Asada Shakur and a Black Panther, which the officers found offensive. The court determined that the mural's message of inclusion and support did not constitute harassment or discrimination. The officer's interpretation of the images as racially intimidating was not supported by the court, which affirmed the lower court's decision. For more news impacting the black community, listen to the Black Information Network on the iHeartRadio app or log on to BINnews.com. 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
2: I don't know why we're being targeted and discriminated against before a fair trial. Our son deserves the same rights under the law that everyone is afforded to.
1: That is the mother of Carmelo Anthony, the black teenager arrested in connection with the stabbing death of a white student during a Dallas, Texas area track meet last year. He's headed to court for trial in the coming days. The case was widely publicized, and critics say no one's paying attention to the fact. Anthony says it was self-defense. Witnesses told investigators he was sitting under a rival school's team tent when the white student told him to leave. The confrontation then turned physical and deadly. The fight for respect and dignity for black workers is going on around the country. In Philadelphia, city council recently passed a resolution to honor Ben Fletcher. The African-American dock worker organized a strike back in 1913 when he was a longshoreman in that city. He fought to get fair wages and respect for black workers. But today, over 100 years later, the battle for black worker equality continues. The Reverend Gregory Holston, who is also black, recently spoke to city council on behalf of Ben Fletcher and his struggles back then.
3: He was surveilled, he was arrested, he was in prison. His crime was believing that working people deserved dignity and that black and white workers together had real power.
1: And then Reverend Holston spoke on what today's black workers are going through.
3: Low-wage subcontracted workers, non-unionized workers, many are black and brown. Many perform some of the hardest and most dangerous work in this city while being treated as disposable.
1: Those involved with the project vow to keep up the fight against the racism and division they say many employers use to keep black workers down. I'm Mike Stevens on the Black Information Network. Now your local news.
4: A black NASCAR team member is on suspension for her alleged actions at Charlotte Motor Speedway. Ivana Howell was arrested for assault with a deadly weapon, causing serious injury. The racing senior account manager allegedly hit a 77-year-old man with a golf cart. The racing team is co-owned by Michael Jordan and Denny Hamlin. Charlotte's black mayor says she isn't leaving office until her replacement is chosen. Vi Lyles announced she'll remain in her official capacity during the process of recruiting and appointing the next mayor. She initially said about a week ago that June 30th would be her last day heading into retirement. The city council will begin taking applications for the interim mayor position within days. One council member spoke to WCNC about the process.
5: I was bombarded with so many calls because they were concerned that this process might be rigged with someone who is applying internally. So us adopting the process on Tuesday night hopefully addresses the question of fairness.
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9: 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Steve Kerr just got teed up. Steve Kerr just got ejected.
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17: We've got a lot of work to do. 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
18: BIN News This Hour, I'm Andrea Coleman with a look at some of the day's top stories. Coming up, two high-ranking black officials are at the center of a salacious sex investigation. We'll have the details. More testimony from Pam Bondi regarding the Epstein files, and once again, lawmakers are not happy with what they heard. And black artists and others are saying the big bash being thrown for America's 250th birthday is not for them. A federal judge and a deputy chief with the Atlanta Police Department are being investigated for alleged sexual encounters on the job. A special committee has been investigating allegations after a complaint was filed over the actions of U.S. District Judge Eleanor Ross and Atlanta Chief Deputy Kelly Collier. Both parties are black. Employees reported overhearing noises coming from the judge's chambers at least five times over a two-year period. The judge has so far been issued a private reprimand and has agreed to send out apologies. As for Collier, the Atlanta Police Department says it has launched an investigation. Federal judges are appointed for life but can be subject to disciplinary action, including censure, public or private reprimands, and temporary withholding of cases. They can only be removed through impeachment by Congress. President Obama nominated Ross to the federal bench in 2013. She was confirmed by the Senate the following year. Former Attorney General Pam Bondi has wrapped up testimony today related to the Justice Department's release of the Epstein files. Arizona Democratic Representative Yasemin Ansari said Bondi was supposed to speak under oath.
19: Instead, she is deflecting, she is refusing to answer questions, and she continues to refuse to answer specific questions about the President of the United States.
18: The closed-door hearing with the House Oversight Committee was focused on her handling of the investigation into Epstein and his accomplice, Ghislaine Maxwell. In her opening statement, Bondi acknowledged there were redaction errors in the release of the files. She also told lawmakers that oversight of the release process had been delegated to then-Deputy Attorney General Todd Blanche. A DOJ official said they were not prepared to address a potential deposition of Blanche at this time. The Commodores, Morris Day, and Young MC are among the artists backing out of the Freedom 250 concert series in Washington, D.C. The outdoor concerts are scheduled to take place on the National Mall this summer to celebrate America's 250th birthday. The series is being organized by President Trump's Freedom 250 Commission as part of the Great American State Fair. Many of the artists cite the political nature of the event as a reason for them not performing at it. Well, coming up in a couple of hours,
20: Ross Powell, Hamrick, and Victor King were two black babies who were used as guinea pigs, as lab rats, in a very targeted effort by the United States government.
18: Claims of another secret medical experiment on black people, this time on black infants. A renowned civil rights attorney has filed a lawsuit. We'll have details. This is BIN News This Hour. Be sure to follow us wherever you get your podcast. I'm Andrea Coleman on the Black Information Network, home of Black News First.
21: Here's what's trending this hour. Work 20 hours a week or lose CalFresh and SNAP food benefits. That's the new rule starting Monday in California. It could impact more than 2.5 million people in the Golden State. The change affects those between 18 and 64 unless they have a child younger than 14. The group will now have to work an average of 80 hours a month with some exceptions. If they don't, they can only get benefits for 3 months every 3 years. I'm Misty Jordan, and that's what's trending.
14: 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Covering the latest news, sports, and events at our historically black colleges and universities. Here's Morgan Wood.
2: The NAACP is urging black athletes to take a closer look at where they choose to compete at the collegiate level. In a new campaign highlighted by HBCU Buzz, the civil rights organization is encouraging top black recruits to consider historically black colleges and universities, or HBCUs, as they make major decisions about their athletic futures. The group says the push is part of a broader effort tied to voting rights and representation, calling on athletes, families, and fans to think about the impact of their choices beyond field of play. The campaign also highlights the long-term influence black athletes have in college sports, not just in competition, but in shaping culture, visibility, and resources across

So when brother number one was putting together his fourth album, he was accepting submissions of songs. Enter brother number two. Brother number two submits a song for brother number one's album, but brother number one says, uh-uh, that's trash.

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4: Black man and Chicago Mayor Brandon Johnson met with the Pope in Vatican City this week. Now, you may remember the Pope grew up in Chicago, so it's no wonder that the first question he asked the mayor was, how's Chicago?
5: How's Chicago? And, you know, I was able to say that, you know, Chicago is strong and that we are transforming.
4: This might be a surprising turn of events considering the rulings of Supreme Court justices as of late, but the high court took the side of a black man and Mississippi death row inmate who claims racial discrimination during the jury selection process before his trial. You see, Terry Pitchford was sentenced to death after a 2004 robbery and fatal shooting, even though he wasn't the gunman. Pitchford's legal team successfully argued that the then district attorney used a tactic to reject almost all of the potential black jurors. The ruling will invalidate his conviction, but he can be retried by the state. An appeals court says a black pediatrician can keep his $21 million verdict he won against Seattle's Children's Hospital. Dr. Benjamin Danielson says the hospital created a hostile work environment by permitting the use of racial slurs and failing to remedy known incidents of systemic racism. A former Greenville, Mississippi police officer is now in federal prison, accused of helping drug dealers transport drugs. A judge sentenced 38-year-old Jamario Sanford, who's a black man, to 7.5 years in federal prison. Well, former Denver Broncos MVP Von Miller, who's a black man, says he wants to return to the team to end his career. Miller played for the Broncos from 2011 to 2021 and is currently a free agent.
6: It doesn't feel like I left, so I would love to finish my career here. Would love to come back and be a Denver Bronco. I would love to bring back those Super Bowl 50 vibes.
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7: A federal judge has temporarily blocked President Trump's so-called anti-weaponization fund. The $1.8 billion program was announced by the Justice Department as part of a settlement tied to the IRS. It's intended to compensate individuals who were allegedly targeted by the DOJ during the Biden administration. The court's ruling puts the program on hold for now as legal challenges continue. Meanwhile, President Trump is responding to comments from former First Lady Jill Biden about the 2024 presidential debate. Jill Biden recently said she believed her husband was having a stroke during the event. Trump took to social media to criticize the remarks, questioning why she never rushed on stage to help her troubled husband and describing Biden's performance as a near total collapse. He also suggested his own performance may have influenced Biden not meeting debate standards. That's your Washington Roundup. I'm Morgan Wood in Washington, D.C., your White House correspondent on the Black Information Network.
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8: Born on July 14th, 1934 in Dallas, Texas, Lee Elder was one of 10 children. He would overcome the loss of both his parents at the age of 9 to break the golf color barrier and compete in the Masters. Elder started as a caddy, but 7 years after the PGA integrated in 1961, he earned his tour card and placed 40th on the money list his rookie year. With a win in 1974, he gained entry to the Masters. And while African Americans had previously qualified, Elder would be the first to play due to Augusta National's refusal to invite non-whites, including Charlie Sifford, a two-time tour winner. Lee Elder was also the first black man on the United States Ryder Cup team, helping secure the win over Europe in 1979. He would set up a scholarship fund, speak out against apartheid, and protest clubs that were still excluding black golfers in 1990, passing on Sunday, November 28, 2021, at the age of 87. Lee Elder's contributions to golf and the black community are monumental, and that's a fact. I'm Christy James on the Black Information Network.
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9: A new government-backed savings program for kids is officially rolling out, and some families could receive a free $1,000 investment from the federal government. Americans can now download the new Trump Accounts app, which will help parents manage special investment accounts designed to help children build money before adulthood. Beginning July 4th, the federal government says it will deposit $1,000 into eligible accounts for certain children. Now, here's the catch. Only children born between 2025 of January and December of 2028 can qualify for that government contribution. The money will be invested in the stock market and can later be used for major expenses like college, buying a home, or even starting a business once the child turns 18. Parents can also contribute up to $5,000 a year into the accounts, but officials are warning families to watch out for scams, saying the Treasury Department will only contact parents through official emails, not text messages or phone calls. And another important detail, families generally cannot withdraw the money early except in very limited situations. With Money News at 24 and 54 minutes past each hour, I'm Mimi Brown on your home for Black News First, the Black Information Network.
10: Misty Jordan with BIN News. Now, family visitation will resume in a New Jersey immigration center following days of clashes between police and protesters. New Jersey Governor Mikey Sherrill announced the change.
11: The Department of Homeland Security has agreed to restore family visitation.
10: The ICE detention facility has become the focus of protest over the alleged mistreatment of detainees and claims of poor conditions. Work 20 hours a week or lose CalFresh and SNAP food benefits. That's the new rule starting Monday in California that can impact more than 2.5 million people in the state. And Google is requesting approval from the federal government to release up to 32 million mosquitoes in California and Florida as a part of its debug program. The initiative looks to stop bad bugs with good bugs by releasing hordes of sterile mosquitoes to eliminate the ones that carry disease. Get BIN News now on demand 24/7 on the iHeartRadio app.
12: I'm Vanessa Tyler on the Black Information Network, your home for Black News First. Black women arming themselves. Stats have shown we are one of the fastest growing group of gun owners. Helping to educate and prepare Black women to own a gun is the mission of Naturally Armed. Joining me is the founder and CEO, Valentina Richardson Green. Valentina, welcome to the Black Information Network.
13: Thank you so much for having me.
14: Talk about Black women and gun ownership. Why are we thinking more about actually getting a gun?
13: Well, there's a few reasons why we are deciding that it's time. And that's really what it is, deciding that it's time. Personal protection, stress management, defense of family, because those are usually things that as women we are concerned with. So those are some of the real reasons why the state of the world right now is just urging people where they might have been thinking about it before. It's like, I think I need to jump on this. And that's what they've been doing.
14: Does the politics of the day come into play for this?
13: There's like a lot of historical context as it relates to firearms, the Second Amendment, and just in Black and brown communities. Many of us grew up thinking that if you were a only reason if you had a firearm, you were either a criminal, military, or law enforcement. Anything outside of that, why did you need it? But that was by design. So an unarmed person is an easily controlled person. So historically, that is how it went. But as we've grown, we've developed, we deserve to be protected. There's not enough police to save us all, and they can't get there in time. And they honestly, they don't have a requirement to protect us. They have a requirement to enforce whatever the laws are. But they are not actually required to protect us.
14: We have the responsibility to protect ourselves.
13: Absolutely.
14: Education is the mission of Naturally Armed. Have you always been a gun owner? And what is it that we have to know if we decide to own a gun?
13: Well, interestingly enough, I only got into firearms 2021, and I got into it for stress management. Safety is paramount. So I stress that when I'm teaching brand new shooters, and I go as young as 9 years old.
14: Is gun ownership for everybody?
13: I say the right is for everyone, but everyone has to come to it in their own time. We're all dealing with different challenges. Life is definitely lifing for all of us, but you have to come to it in your own time.
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15: I'm Cali Code with another essential Black film. Released in 2002 to critical acclaim, Drumline follows the story of a young Black drummer from Harlem, New York, who heads to college to join a HBCU marching band in Atlanta, Georgia.
16: Nah, I just thought I had a little something on the end.
15: Although fictional in account, the film offers viewers a revealing look into the culture and traditions of historically Black colleges, along with some of the unique challenges Black students face while seeking higher education.
17: You have to learn to follow before you can lead, Mr. Miles.
15: Starring Nick Cannon as drummer Devin Miles, Orlando Jones as band leader Dr. Lee, and actress Zoe Saldana as Devin's love interest, Drumline earned more than $56 million at the U.S. box office alone. The film also received rave reviews for its honest portrayal of HBCU life and was one of the first to bring the pageantry of Black marching bands to the big screen. 2002's Drumline, another essential Black film. I'm Cali Code on the Black Information Network.
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18: I don't know why we're being targeted and discriminated against before a fair trial. Our son deserves the same rights under the law that everyone is afforded to.
2: That is the mother of Carmelo Anthony, the Black teenager arrested in connection with the stabbing death of a white student during a Dallas, Texas area track meet last year. He's headed to court for trial in the coming days. The case was widely publicized, and critics say no one's paying attention to the fact Anthony says it was self-defense. Witnesses told investigators he was sitting under a rival school's team tent when the white student told him to leave. The confrontation then turned physical and deadly. The fight for respect and dignity for Black workers is going on around the country. In Philadelphia, City Council recently passed a resolution to honor Ben Fletcher. The African-American dock worker organized a strike back in 1913 when he was a longshoreman in that city. He fought to get fair wages and respect for Black workers. But today, over 100 years later, the battle for Black worker equality continues. Reverend Gregory Holston, who is also Black, recently spoke to City Council on behalf of Ben Fletcher and his struggles back then.
19: He was surveilled, he was arrested, he was in prison. His crime was believing that working people deserved dignity and that Black and white workers together had real power.
2: And then Reverend Holston spoke on what today's Black workers are going through.
19: Low-wage subcontracted workers, non-unionized workers, many are Black and brown. Many perform some of the hardest and most dangerous work in this city while being treated as disposable.
2: Those involved with the project vow to keep up the fight against the racism and division they say many employers use to keep Black workers down. I'm Mike Stevens on the Black Information Network. Now your local news.
9: A Black NASCAR team member is on suspension for her alleged actions at Charlotte Motor Speedway. Ivana Howell was arrested for assault with a deadly weapon, causing serious injury. The racing senior account manager allegedly hit a 77-year-old man with a golf cart. The racing team is co-owned by Michael Jordan and Denny Hamlin. Charlotte's Black mayor says she isn't leaving office until her replacement is chosen. Vi Lyles announced she'll remain in her official capacity during the process of recruiting and appointing the next mayor. She initially said about a week ago that June 30th would be her last day heading into retirement. The city council will begin taking applications for the interim mayor position within days. One council member spoke to WCNC about the process.
20: I was bombarded with so many calls because they were concerned that this process might be rigged with someone who is applying internally. So us adopting the process on Tuesday night hopefully addresses the question of fairness.
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23: Remember how the 14-year-old version of yourself felt? 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You lived through it. You're living through it now. You got this, kid.
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25: The cost of housing in Georgia is a huge problem. We've not expanded Medicaid. We're falling in the bottom half in literacy.
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26: BIN News this hour, I'm Andrea Coleman with a look at some of the day's top stories. Coming up, two high-ranking Black officials are at the center of a salacious sex investigation. We'll have the details. More testimony from Pam Bondi regarding the Epstein files, and once again, lawmakers are not happy with what they heard. And Black artists and others are saying the big bash being thrown for America's 250th birthday is not for them. A federal judge and a deputy chief with the Atlanta Police Department are being investigated for alleged sexual encounters on the job. A special committee has been investigating allegations after a complaint was filed over the actions of U.S. District Judge Eleanor Ross and Atlanta Chief Deputy Kelly Collier. Both parties are Black. Employees reported overhearing noises coming from the judge's chambers at least five times over a two-year period. The judge has so far been issued a private reprimand and has agreed to send out apologies. As for Collier, the Atlanta Police Department says it has launched an investigation. Federal judges are appointed for life but can be subject to disciplinary action, including censure, public or private reprimands, and temporary withholding of cases. They can only be removed through impeachment by Congress. President Obama nominated Ross to the federal bench in 2013. She was confirmed by the Senate the following year. Former Attorney General Pam Bondi has wrapped up testimony today related to the Justice Department's release of the Epstein files. Arizona Democratic Representative Yasemin Ansari said Bondi was supposed to speak under oath.
27: Instead, she is deflecting, she is refusing to answer questions, and she continues to refuse to answer specific questions about the President of the United States.
26: The closed-door hearing with the House Oversight Committee was focused on her handling of the investigation into Epstein and his accomplice, Ghislaine Maxwell. In her opening statement, Bondi acknowledged there were redaction errors in the release of the files. She also told lawmakers that oversight of the release process had been delegated to then-Deputy Attorney General Todd Blanche. A DOJ official said they were not prepared to address a potential deposition of Blanche at this time. The Commodores, Morris Day, and Young MC are among the artists backing out of the Freedom 250 concert series in Washington, D.C. The outdoor concerts are scheduled to take place on the National Mall this summer to celebrate America's 250th birthday. The series is being organized by President Trump's Freedom 250 Commission as part of the Great American State Fair. Many of the artists cite the political nature of the event as a reason for them not performing at it. Well, coming up in a couple of hours,
3: Ross Powell, Hemrick, and Victor King were two black babies who were used as guinea pigs, as lab rats, in a very targeted effort by the United States government.
26: Claims of another secret medical experiment on black people, this time on black infants. A renowned civil rights attorney has filed a lawsuit. We'll have details. This is BIN News This Hour. Be sure to follow us wherever you get your podcasts. I'm Andrea Coleman on the Black Information Network, home of Black News First.
4: Here's what's trending this hour. Work 20 hours a week or lose CalFresh and SNAP food benefits. That's the new rule starting Monday in California. It could impact more than 2.5 million people in the Golden State. The change affects those between 18 and 64 unless they have a child younger than 14. The group will now have to work an average of 80 hours a month with some exceptions. If they don't, they can only get benefits for 3 months every 3 years. I'm Misty Jordan, and that's what's trending.
5: 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Here's Morgan Wood.
6: The NAACP is urging black athletes to take a closer look at where they choose to compete at the collegiate level. In a new campaign highlighted by HBCU Buzz, the civil rights organization is encouraging top black recruits to consider historically black colleges and universities, or HBCUs, as they make major decisions about their athletic futures. The group says the push is part of a broader effort tied to voting rights and representation, calling on athletes, families, and fans to think about the impact of their choices beyond field of play. The campaign also highlights the long-term influence black athletes have in college sports, not just in competition, but in shaping culture, visibility, and resources across programs nationwide. It's sparking a wider national conversation about opportunity, influence, and where black athletic talent can have the most impact. With the latest in HBCU news, I'm Morgan Wood on the Black Information Network.
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0: economic data shows inflation and mortgage rates climbing under President Donald Trump's economy, and Black Americans are being disproportionately impacted. The latest consumer spending index jumped to its highest point in nearly 3 years. That means Americans are paying more for everyday goods and services. In fact, in April, that number was more than $111 billion extra. At the same time, there are fewer home loan and refinancing applications because the average 30-year mortgage rate is also higher than it's been since August of 2025. For Black families who already face wage and employment gaps, higher borrowing costs, and lower household wealth, these trends are more than an inconvenience. For example, home ownership is a key path to generational wealth, but rising mortgage rates make first-time home ownership even further out of reach, and higher prices on everyday essentials is stretching budgets that are already tight. That leaves less room for savings and emergency funds. Money News at 24 and 54 minutes past each hour. I'm Nicole Deal on your home for Black News First, the Black Information Network.
1: Misty Jordan with BIN News Now. Family visitation will resume in a New Jersey immigration center following days of clashes between police and protesters. New Jersey Governor Mikey Sherrill announced the change.
2: The Department of Homeland Security has agreed to restore family visitation.
1: The ICE detention facility has become the focus of protest over the alleged mistreatment of detainees and claims of poor conditions. Work 20 hours a week or lose CalFresh and SNAP food benefits. That's the new rule starting Monday in California that could impact more than 2.5 million people in the state. And Google is requesting approval from the federal government to release up to 32 million mosquitoes in California and Florida as a part of its debug program. The initiative looks to stop bad bugs with good bugs by releasing hordes of sterile mosquitoes to eliminate the ones that carry disease. Get BIN News Now on demand 24/7 on the iHeartRadio app.
3: I'm Kevin Brown on your home for 24/7 News, the Black Information Network. Three people are dead, including a child, following a gas explosion and five-alarm fire that leveled a Dallas, Texas apartment building. Officials with Dallas Fire and Rescue say two women and a child were killed in the blast. Four people are hospitalized, including one in critical condition. A search of the site is continuing as several people remain unaccounted for. Rosie Martinez says she's been unable to locate her sister and one-year-old nephew.
4: This doesn't feel real to me. It feels like...
3: An 11-year-old boy is accused of attacking another child and pointing a toy gun at police. It happened near 31st and Mingo in Tulsa, Oklahoma. Police said a group of juveniles wearing ski masks stopped a 12-year-old boy who was then shot by a toy gun which fires gel-like balls. The child received several welts. Police Captain Richard Mullenberg told 2 News Oklahoma the situation could have been dire.
5: You know, a child basically just points his gun at the officer as he's pulling over. Then when the officer gets out of the car, tracks him with the gun even more.
3: The boys fled but were rounded up, and the suspect was taken into custody on complaints of pointing a dangerous weapon, obstruction, and possession of tobacco by a minor. Attorney Ben Crump has filed a lawsuit against the United States on behalf of families who were targeted for medical experiments. 2 families learned that they were secretly enrolled as test subjects in a National Institute of Health-sponsored experimental RSV vaccine trial in 1965 through 1966. Ross Otto Hambrick and Victor Marcellus King both died in 1967. The new filing alleges that the United States government, through NIH, selected the most vulnerable children it could find, Black infants from low-income families, to test a dangerously high-concentrated experimental vaccine known as Lot 100. The tissue samples from the autopsies of the children informed the development of RSV vaccines, now generating billions in revenue. The deaths of Ross Otto and Victor have never been compensated or acknowledged for the role the infants' deaths played in the role of the vaccine. A California appeals court upheld a ruling in favor of a city that commissioned a Black Lives Matter mural, dismissing a legal challenge from police officers in San Jose who claimed discrimination and harassment. The mural featured images of Asada Shakur and a Black Panther, which the officers found offensive. The court determined that the mural's message of inclusion and support did not constitute harassment or discrimination. The officer's interpretation of the images as racially intimidating was not supported by the court, which affirmed the lower court's decision. For more news impacting the Black community, listen to the Black Information Network on the iHeartRadio app or log on to BINnews.com. 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
11: I don't know why we're being targeted and discriminated against before a fair trial. Our son deserves the same rights under the law that everyone is afforded to.
10: That is the mother of Carmelo Anthony, the Black teenager arrested in connection with the stabbing death of a white student during a Dallas, Texas area track meet last year. He's headed to court for trial in the coming days. The case was widely publicized, and critics say no one's paying attention to the fact Anthony says it was self-defense. Witnesses told investigators he was sitting under a rival school's team tent when the white student told him to leave. The confrontation then turned physical and deadly. The fight for respect and dignity for Black workers is going on around the country. In Philadelphia, City Council recently passed a resolution to honor Ben Fletcher. The African-American dock worker organized a strike back in 1913 when he was a longshoreman in that city. He fought to get fair wages and respect for Black workers. But today, over 100 years later, the battle for Black worker equality continues. The Reverend Gregory Holston, who is also Black, recently spoke to City Council on behalf of Ben Fletcher and his struggles back then.
12: He was surveilled, he was arrested, he was in prison. His crime was believing that working people deserved dignity and that Black and white workers together had real power.
10: And then Reverend Holston spoke on what today's Black workers are going through.
12: Low-wage subcontracted workers, non-unionized workers, many are Black and brown. Many perform some of the hardest and most dangerous work in this city while being treated as disposable.
10: Those involved with the project vow to keep up the fight against the racism and division they say many employers use to keep Black workers down. I'm Mike Stevens on the Black Information Network. Now your local news.
13: A Black NASCAR team member is on suspension for her alleged actions at Charlotte Motor Speedway. Ivana Howell was arrested for assault with a deadly weapon, causing serious injury. The racing senior account manager allegedly hit a 77-year-old man with a golf cart. The racing team is co-owned by Michael Jordan and Denny Hamlin. Charlotte's Black mayor says she isn't leaving office until her replacement is chosen. Vi Lyles announced she'll remain in her official capacity during the process of recruiting and appointing the next mayor. She initially said about a week ago that June 30th would be her last day heading into retirement. The city council will begin taking applications for the interim mayor position within days. One council member spoke to WCNC about the process.
14: I was bombarded with so many calls because they were concerned that this process might be rigged with someone who is applying internally. So us adopting the process on Tuesday night hopefully addresses the question of fairness.
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17: What if I had known at the beginning of Phish what I know now? 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
18: That's a conversation I had with Trey Anastasio, lead singer and guitarist of Phish, for a piece I wrote back in 2002. I first saw Phish at a tiny club in the late 80s. Now, decades later, the band is still touring, still making a cultural impact, and I'm still covering them. I'm Dean Budnick, and this is Long May They Run, Season 1, Phish.
19: I saw them in the late 80s. And the people are going like crazy. I mean, they're dancing like a storm. After the show, I rushed backstage and said, look, I'm quitting my job as a promoter. 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I've seen it, and that's the future.
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3: Flash flooding has been reported in North Carolina, and one person was killed by floods in Mississippi.
6: To spending cuts.
23: Public health advocates also warn that cuts to U.S. global health programs could weaken response efforts abroad and preparedness at home.
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24: Missouri Governor Mike Kehoe's power to call the 2025 special legislative session that led to the approval of the state's new congressional maps is being challenged.
6: Black news first.
25: BIN News this hour, I'm Andrea Coleman with a look at some of the day's top stories. Coming up, two high-ranking Black officials are at the center of a salacious sex investigation. We'll have the details. More testimony from Pam Bondi regarding the Epstein files. And once again, lawmakers are not happy with what they heard. And Black artists and others are saying the big bash being thrown for America's 250th birthday is not for them. A federal judge and a deputy chief with the Atlanta Police Department are being investigated for alleged sexual encounters on the job. A special committee has been investigating allegations after a complaint was filed over the actions of U.S. District Judge Eleanor Ross and Atlanta Chief Deputy Kelly Collier. Both parties are Black. Employees reported overhearing noises coming from the judge's chambers at least five times over a two-year period. The judge has so far been issued a private reprimand and has agreed to send out apologies. As for Collier, the Atlanta Police Department says it has launched an investigation. Federal judges are appointed for life but can be subject to disciplinary action, including censure, public or private reprimands, and temporary withholding of cases. They can only be removed through impeachment by Congress. President Obama nominated Ross to the federal bench in 2013. She was confirmed by the Senate the following year. Former Attorney General Pam Bondi has wrapped up testimony today related to the Justice Department's release of the Epstein files. Arizona Democratic Representative Yasemin Ansari said Bondi was supposed to speak under oath.
26: Instead, she is deflecting, she is refusing to answer questions, and she continues to refuse to answer specific questions about the President of the United States.
25: The closed-door hearing with the House Oversight Committee was focused on her handling of the investigation into Epstein and his accomplice, Ghislaine Maxwell. In her opening statement, Bondi acknowledged there were redaction errors in the release of the files. She also told lawmakers that oversight of the release process had been delegated to then-Deputy Attorney General Todd Blanche. A DOJ official said they were not prepared to address a potential deposition of Blanche at this time. The Commodores, Morris Day, and Young MC are among the artists backing out of the Freedom 250 concert series in Washington, D.C. The outdoor concerts are scheduled to take place on the National Mall this summer to celebrate America's 250th birthday. The series is being organized by President Trump's Freedom 250 Commission as part of the Great American State Fair. Many of the artists cite the political nature of the event as a reason for them not performing at it. Well, coming up in a couple of hours,
0: Ross Powell, Hendrick, and Victor King were two black babies who were used as guinea pigs, as lab rats, in a very targeted effort by the United States government.
25: Claims of another secret medical experiment on black people, this time on black infants. A renowned civil rights attorney has filed a lawsuit. We'll have details. This is BIN News This Hour. Be sure to follow us wherever you get your podcasts. I'm Andrea Coleman on the Black Information Network, home of Black News First.
1: Here's what's trending this hour. Work 20 hours a week or lose CalFresh and SNAP food benefits. That's the new rule starting Monday in California. It could impact more than 2.5 million people in the Golden State. The change affects those between 18 and 64 unless they have a child younger than 14. The group will now have to work an average of 80 hours a month with some exceptions. If they don't, they can only get benefits for 3 months every 3 years. I'm Misty Jordan, and that's what's trending.
6: 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Here's Morgan Wood.
2: The NAACP is urging black athletes to take a closer look at where they choose to compete at the collegiate level. In a new campaign highlighted by HBCU Buzz, the civil rights organization is encouraging top black recruits to consider historically black colleges and universities, or HBCUs, as they make major decisions about their athletic futures. The group says the push is part of a broader effort tied to voting rights and representation, calling on athletes, families, and fans to think about the impact of their choices beyond fields of play. The campaign also highlights the long-term influence black athletes have in college sports, not just in competition, but in shaping culture, visibility, and resources across programs nationwide. It's sparking a wider national conversation about opportunity, influence, and where black athletic talent can have the most impact. With the latest in HBCU news, I'm Morgan Wood on the Black Information Network.
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1: The opinions, beliefs, and viewpoints expressed in this commentary are those of the author and do not necessarily represent those of BIN and its founding partners and employees. Now it's time to bring the funk with Roland S. Martin.
2: I'm James T. Harris, and I have something to say. I recently heard some

album, he was accepting submissions of songs. Enter Brother Number Two. Brother Number Two submits a song for Brother Number One's album, but Brother Number One says, uh-uh, that's trash.

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3: I'm Mike Stevens on your home for Black News First, the Black Information Network. In Florida, the League of Women Voters plans to appeal after a judge rejected a request for an injunction that could have stopped the new map that heavily favors Republicans from taking effect. Some Florida lawmakers say the congressional map could also weaken Black voting representation. Democratic state leader Representative Fentress Driscoll, who is Black, says she still wants a court to stop what Republicans are doing.
4: In the context of Donald Trump asking the Republicans to do just that, to help give him an unfair advantage, it just seems to me that everything about this map is illegal.
3: Meanwhile, a Black Nashville state senator who protested Tennessee's special redistricting session is now facing disciplinary action from Senate leadership. Democratic Senator Charlene Oliver stood on her desk during the Senate vote earlier this month while protesting the congressional map changes and holding a sign criticizing the process. A letter from Lieutenant Governor Randy McNally says her actions violated Senate decorum rules and outlines penalties, including limits on travel reimbursements. Oliver called the punishment politically motivated and says she will continue speaking out against the redistricting plan, which eliminates the state's only Black majority congressional district in mostly Black Memphis. Also in the South, a Republican-drawn Alabama congressional district is being blocked by federal judges. A three-judge panel maintained the 2023 map likely discriminates against Black voters. The judges said the recent Supreme Court decision that narrowed the Voting Rights Act doesn't impact that finding. The ruling means unless the Supreme Court steps in, Alabama will have to use a court-drawn map for this year's midterms that includes a second Black-majority district. I'm Mike Stevens on the Black Information Network. Now your local news.
5: A Black NASCAR team member is on suspension for her alleged actions at Charlotte Motor Speedway. Ivana Howell was arrested for assault with a deadly weapon, causing serious injury. The racing senior account manager allegedly hit a 77-year-old man with a golf cart. The racing team is co-owned by Michael Jordan and Denny Hamlin. Charlotte's Black mayor says she isn't leaving office until her replacement is chosen. Vi Lyles announced she'll remain in her official capacity during the process of recruiting and appointing the next mayor. She initially said about a week ago that June 30th would be her last day heading into retirement. The city council will begin taking applications for the interim mayor position within days. One council member spoke to WCNC about the process.
6: I was bombarded with so many calls. Because they were concerned that this process might be rigged with someone who is applying internally. So us adopting the process on Tuesday night hopefully addresses the question of fairness.
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8: On June 6, 1984, a well-known Beverly Hills con artist named Ron Levin vanishes without a trace. 8 weeks later, a wealthy Iranian exile is kidnapped out of his home and is never heard from again. At first, the two disappearances seem unrelated, but soon suspicion falls on a group of young men, united by greed and privilege. They are the golden sons of LA's wealthiest families. They drive matching BMWs, wear tailored Armani suits, lunch at Spago's, and run up tabs at LA's hippest hotspots. They call themselves the Billionaire Boys Club. They are united by a common goal. They want all the riches and status they were promised since birth, and they'll stop at nothing to get it. Their leader is Joe Hunt. He's 23 years old, charming and charismatic, and a master of mind games. But Joe's real talent lies in fleecing millions of dollars from wealthy investors in a high-stakes Ponzi scheme. It's a scheme that will slowly implode and put its members on a path to revenge, kidnapping, and murder. I'm Tracy Patton. Join me and my co-host Timothy Oliphant as we dive into Hollywood in the 1980s, when capitalism is king and greed is good. How did Joe Hunt manage to con millions from investors? Why did a group of privileged young men who had it all follow him down a road of destruction? This is the true story of the Billionaire Boys Club.
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9: Orleans Parish Sheriff Michelle Woodfork is speaking out after employees released an inmate too early.
1: We have answers.
10: Government has made it harder to build affordable housing through bureaucracy and through red tape. My friends, we are bringing that era to an end.
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3: Black Congressman Christian Menefee is the winner of the Democratic primary runoff in Texas. He defeated longtime Black Congressman Al Green
1: on the Black Information Network.
11: BIN News this hour, I'm Andrea Coleman with a look at some of the day's top stories. Coming up, two high-ranking Black officials are at the center of a salacious sex investigation. We'll have the details. More testimony from Pam Bondi regarding the Epstein files, and once again, lawmakers are not happy with what they heard. And Black artists and others are saying the big bash being thrown for America's 250th birthday is not for them. A federal judge and a deputy chief with the Atlanta Police Department are being investigated for alleged sexual encounters on the job. Special committee has been investigating allegations after a complaint was filed over the actions of U.S. District Judge Eleanor Ross and Atlanta Chief Deputy Kelly Collier. Both parties are Black. Employees reported overhearing noises coming from the judge's chambers at least five times over a two-year period. The judge has so far been issued a private reprimand and has agreed to send out apologies. As for Collier, the Atlanta Police Department says it has launched an investigation. Federal judges are appointed for life but can be subject to disciplinary action, including censure, public or private reprimands, and temporary withholding of cases. They can only be removed through impeachment by Congress. President Obama nominated Ross to the federal bench in 2013. She was confirmed by the Senate the following year. Former Attorney General Pam Bondi has wrapped up testimony today related to the Justice Department's release of the Epstein files. Arizona Democratic Representative Yasemin Ansari said Bondi was supposed to speak under oath.
12: Instead, she is deflecting, she is refusing to answer questions, and she continues to refuse to answer specific questions about the President of the United States.
11: The closed-door hearing with the House Oversight Committee was focused on her handling of the investigation into Epstein and his accomplice, Ghislaine Maxwell. In her opening statement, Bondi acknowledged there were redaction errors in the release of the files. She also told lawmakers that oversight of the release process had been delegated to then-Deputy Attorney General Todd Blanche. A DOJ official said they were not prepared to address a potential deposition of Blanche at this time. The Commodores, Morris Day, and Young MC are among the artists backing out of the Freedom 250 concert series in Washington, D.C. The outdoor concerts are scheduled to take place on the National Mall this summer to celebrate America's 250th birthday. The series is being organized by President Trump's Freedom 250 Commission as part of the Great American State Fair. Many of the artists cite the political nature of the event as a reason for them not performing at it. Well, coming up in a couple of hours,
13: Ross Powell, Henrik, and Victor King were two Black babies who were used as guinea pigs, as lab rats, in a very targeted effort by the United States government.
11: Claims of another secret medical experiment on Black people, this time on Black infants. A renowned civil rights attorney has filed a lawsuit. We'll have details. This is BIN News this hour. Be sure to follow us wherever you get your podcasts. I'm Andrea Coleman on the Black Information Network, home of Black News First.
5: Here's
14: here's what's trending this hour. New research from OmniStan shows 28% of Americans are taking on a side hustle. Most claim they need the extra work to cover bills and essentials. And the Spurs took Game 7 of the NBA Western Conference Finals, beating the Thunder. It's the first time San Antonio has advanced to the NBA Finals since 2014. The Spurs will take on the Knicks in Game 1 Wednesday at Frost Bank Center in San Antonio. I'm Misty Jordan, and that's what's trending.
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15: Major League Baseball has been around since 1903. During that time, no black woman has ever held a majority ownership stake in one of its franchises. Until now. Kwanzaa Jones is part of the investor group led by her husband, Jose Feliciano. They could be the proud owners of the San Diego Padres. The league is set to vote on the issue in the coming weeks. Wide receiver A.J. Brown's future could be decided within the next few days, as the Philadelphia Eagles are expected to trade the disgruntled receiver to the New England Patriots after they cut troubled wide receiver Stephon Diggs.
16: Everyone thinks they can handle it, and they were desperate for another guy.
15: NFL Hall of Famer Chris Carter from the Fully Loaded podcast.
17: I can guarantee you his behavior, and then it's also his baby mama, her behavior, and how they performed. The organization decided, you know something, we're not going to move forward. That's why they cut him. But you have to make up your mind, like, what are you going to be? You going to be a personality? Like, are you going to be a pro football player? Stephon Diggs? A.J. Brown? A.J. Brown's problems, I can live with those.
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18: Your home for 24/7 news, the Black Information Network. A black woman in Ohio is saying she is running for president of the United States in 2028. She made that comment during her recent presentation before the Cleveland, Ohio City Council. Reverend Pamela Pinckney operates Truth Speaks, a nonprofit entity that she says is seeking funding. She also took time to call out city leaders for what she says is the city's inaction on the domestic violence issue. She also called out Cleveland's black mayor, Justin Bibb.
19: You haven't handled the violence that has taken place against my children and me because we're the wrong color. And victims of violence become homeless and displaced and labeled with mental illness instead of receiving the necessary resources that I needed.
18: Reverend Pinckney at the same time is calling for support from the city council for getting victims of violence funding for her Truth Speaks entity. Meanwhile, as the domestic violence issue continues to affect black families across the nation, a Memphis, Tennessee man who is separated from his wife shares his grief.
20: She just met this man in April, and now she did in May.
18: That's Shantario Reed, now a widower. He was separated from his wife, Lakeisha Reed. The mother of four was a victim of a recent deadly shooting. Police say it was a case of domestic violence. According to WHBQ, Lakeisha Reed had recently begun dating Princeton Morris, who is currently being held in the Shelby County Jail. Shantario Reed tells WHBQ the impact this is having on his kids. The couple share four children between the ages of 10 and 17.
20: It's finna take a big toll on me, and not only me, my kids. This is something they gotta live with forever. Like, Mother's Day just passed. Like, this day the last Mother's Day with their mom.
18: Morris, who is also African-American, has prior domestic violence-related records in the county, WHBQ says. Leaders are urging voters to stay engaged as the redistricting debate continues. According to Fox 13, community leaders met in Memphis recently to talk about Tennessee's congressional redistricting changes. Leaders warned residents that this issue is more than politics and that it could have long-lasting implications in terms of representation, voting power, and community influence. Tennessee's congressional redistricting plan, WHBQ says, divides Memphis and Shelby County among three congressional districts. Critics argue that the changes weaken the political influence of the largely black-populated city and county. Attorney Van Turner spoke on the continuing legal challenges surrounding the plan. Turner, who is African-American, urged residents to know in detail what's up when it comes to preparing to vote.
21: First, know your district, register to vote, register family members in your in that district, and please get out and vote. You have two more elections this year. When do we vote? We vote in August, and we also vote in November.
18: The forum overall maintained that while voting still is essential, communities must engage in economic strength and opportunities for growth in the long term, WHBQ says. I'm Mike Island on your home for Black News First, the Black Information Network.
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1: I don't know why we're being targeted and discriminated against before a fair trial. Our son deserves the same rights under the law that everyone is afforded to.
0: That is the mother of Carmelo Anthony, the black teenager arrested in connection with the stabbing death of a white student during a Dallas, Texas area track meet last year. He's headed to court for trial in the coming days. The case was widely publicized, and critics say no one's paying attention to the fact. Anthony says it was self-defense. Witnesses told investigators he was sitting under a rival school's team tent when the white student told him to leave. The confrontation then turned physical and deadly. The fight for respect and dignity for black workers is going on around the country. In Philadelphia, city council recently passed a resolution to honor Ben Fletcher. The African-American dock worker organized a strike back in 1913 when he was a longshoreman in that city. He fought to get fair wages and respect for black workers. But today, over 100 years later, the battle for black worker equality continues. Reverend Gregory Holston, who is also black, recently spoke to city council on behalf of Ben Fletcher and his struggles back then.
2: He was surveilled, he was arrested, he was in prison. His crime was believing that working people deserved dignity and that black and white workers together had real power.
0: And then Reverend Holston spoke on what today's black workers are going through.
2: Low-wage subcontracted workers, non-unionized workers, many are black and brown. Many perform some of the hardest and most dangerous work in this city while being treated as disposable.
0: Those involved with the project vow to keep up the fight against the racism and division they say many employers use to keep black workers down. I'm Mike Stevens on the Black Information Network. Now your local news.
3: A black NASCAR team member is on suspension for her alleged actions at Charlotte Motor Speedway. Ivana Howell was arrested for assault with a deadly weapon, causing serious injury. The racing senior account manager allegedly hit a 77-year-old man with a golf cart. The racing team is co-owned by Michael Jordan and Denny Hamlin. Charlotte's black mayor says she isn't leaving office until her replacement is chosen. Vi Lyles announced she'll remain in her official capacity during the process of recruiting and appointing the next mayor. She initially said about a week ago that June 30th would be her last day heading into retirement. The city council will begin taking applications for the interim mayor position within days. One council member spoke to WCNC about the process.
4: I was bombarded with so many calls because they were concerned that this process might be rigged with someone who is applying internally. So us adopting the process on Tuesday night hopefully addresses the question of fairness.
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17: The Obama Foundation is revealing the first slate of programming for the grand opening weekend of the Obama Presidential Center next month on Chicago's South Side.
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18: BIN News This Hour, I'm Andrea Coleman with a look at some of the day's top stories. Coming up, two high-ranking black officials are at the center of a salacious sex investigation. We'll have the details. More testimony from Pam Bondi regarding the Epstein files. And once again, lawmakers are not happy with what they heard. And black artists and others are saying the big bash being thrown for America's 250th birthday is not for them. A federal judge and a deputy chief with the Atlanta Police Department are being investigated for alleged sexual encounters on the job. Special committee has been investigating allegations after a complaint was filed over the actions of U.S. District Judge Eleanor Ross and Atlanta Chief Deputy Kelly Collier. Both parties are black. Employees reported overhearing noises coming from the judge's chambers at least five times over a two-year period. The judge has so far been issued a private reprimand and has agreed to send out apologies. As for Collier, the Atlanta Police Department says it has launched an investigation. Federal judges are appointed for life but can be subject to disciplinary action, including censure, public or private reprimands, and temporary withholding of cases. They can only be removed through impeachment by Congress. President Obama nominated Ross to the federal bench in 2013. She was confirmed by the Senate the following year. Former Attorney General Pam Bondi has wrapped up testimony today related to the Justice Department's release of the Epstein files. Arizona Democratic Representative Yasemin Ansari said Bondi was supposed to speak under oath.
19: Instead, she is deflecting, she is refusing to answer questions, and she continues to refuse to answer specific questions about the President of the United States.
18: The closed-door hearing with the House Oversight Committee was focused on her handling of the investigation into Epstein and his accomplice, Ghislaine Maxwell. In her opening statement, Bondi acknowledged there were redaction errors in the release of the files. She also told lawmakers that oversight of the release process had been delegated to then-Deputy Attorney General Todd Blanche. A DOJ official said they were not prepared to address a potential deposition of Blanche at this time. The Commodores, Morris Day, and Young MC are among the artists backing out of the Freedom 250 concert series in Washington, D.C. The outdoor concerts are scheduled to take place on the National Mall this summer to celebrate America's 250th birthday. The series is being organized by President Trump's Freedom 250 Commission as part of the Great American State Fair. Many of the artists cite the political nature of the event as a reason for them not performing at it. Well, coming up in a couple of hours.
20: Ross Powell, Everett, and King were two black babies who were used as guinea pigs, as lab mice, in a very targeted effort by the United States government.
18: Claims of another secret medical experiment on black people, this time on black infants. A renowned civil rights attorney has filed a lawsuit. We'll have details. This is BIN News This Hour. Be sure to follow us wherever you get your podcast. I'm Andrea Coleman on the Black Information Network, home of Black News First.
21: Here's what's trending this hour. Work 20 hours a week or lose CalFresh and SNAP food benefits. That's the new rule starting Monday in California. It could impact more than 2.5 million people in the Golden State. The change affects those between 18 and 64 unless they have a child younger than 14. The group will now have to work an average of 80 hours a month with some exceptions. If they don't, they can only get benefits for 3 months every 3 years. I'm Misty Jordan, and that's what's trending.
14: 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Covering the latest news, sports, and events at our historically black colleges and universities. Here's Morgan Wood.
1: The NAACP is urging black athletes to take a closer look at where they choose to compete at the collegiate level. In a new campaign highlighted by HBCU Buzz, the civil rights organization is encouraging top black recruits to consider historically black colleges and universities, or HBCUs, as they make major decisions about their athletic futures. The group says the push is part of a broader effort tied to voting rights and representation, calling on athletes, families, and fans to think about the impact of their choices beyond field of play. The campaign also highlights the long-term influence black athletes have in college sports, not just in competition, but in shaping culture, visibility, and resources across programs nationwide. It's sparking a wider national conversation about opportunity, influence, and where black athletic talent can have the most impact. With the latest in HBCU news, I'm Morgan Wood on the Black Information Network.
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23: Cell phones have been an integral part of connecting our modern world. But did you know a black nuclear engineer pioneered the technology for them? Henry Thomas Sampson was born in 1934 in Jackson, Mississippi. He earned his bachelor's degree in chemical engineering from Purdue University in 1956, followed by his master's degree from UCLA in 1961 and his PhD shortly after. In 1971, Henry Sampson created the Gamma Electric Cell. It's a device which produced long-lasting power to satellites. Sampson's innovation caught the attention of the Motorola Company, which then placed his patented technology into their telephones. This eventually led to the very first telephone calls being made using cell phones. Henry Sampson passed on June 4th, 2015. His genius and black excellence helped create the globally connected world we share today.

0: When I left the White House, I knew our work wasn't finished because lasting change has never been about one person or one administration. 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
4: Misty Jordan with BIN News Now. Ken Paxton says his win in the Republican primary runoff sends a message that President Trump needs to be listened to. The Texas Attorney General emphasized the importance of supporting Trump during his appearance on Fox Sunday Morning Futures.
5: I think what he's trying to accomplish, most Americans want, certainly Republicans want it. And so whatever we need to do to get behind the president, I'm for, and I think that message has been sent.
4: Paxton will face Democratic State Representative James Tallarico in November. The founding member of the Commodores has passed away. Ronald LaPreet's daughter confirmed the news on social media. The cause of death has not yet been announced. He was 75 years old. And A24's Backrooms is thrilling crowds at the box office. The horror film made $38 million Friday and is projected to gross up to $90 million through the weekend. 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
6: I'm Kevin Brown on your home for 24/7 News, the Black Information Network. The race is on for South Florida's 24th congressional district as Black Congresswoman Frederica Wilson says she'll not seek another term.
7: Well, the Congresswoman is going to not seek another term.
6: Wilson is the oldest member of Congress and leaves behind a towering legacy, including creating the 5,000 Role Models of Excellence Project and bringing billions of dollars in infrastructure funding back to Miami-Dade. Now, a crowded field of contenders is moving fast to claim her seat, including State Senator Shervin Jones, Representative Ashley Gant, County Commission Chairman Oliver Gilbert, and local attorney Randolph Moise. The candidate's qualifying period takes place June 8th through June 12th. Wilson says she's not seeking re-election. Her fight is far from over.
7: I'm not going to retire. I am going to travel the country, expanding the 5,000 Role Models of Excellence Project.
6: The U.S. Supreme Court recently ruled in favor of Terry Pitchford, a Black death row inmate from Mississippi who argued that racial discrimination during the jury selection process led him to being judged by 11 white jurors and a single Black juror. The prosecution used racial stereotypes to dismiss Black jurors, and the trial judge accepted the exclusion of Black jurors for what were deemed race-neutral reasons. The decision was overturned by the U.S. Court of Appeals for the Fifth Circuit. But the Supreme Court of the United States voted 5-4 in Pitchford's favor, with Republican Justices John Roberts and Brett Kavanaugh joining the three Democratic justices. Kavanaugh authored the majority opinion acknowledging the breakdown of the jury selection process and the need for a fair trial. Hundreds of thousands of Californians will lose their benefits under new rules for food assistance. Starting Monday, new federal rules will require more people to work in order to qualify for CalFresh. About 1 million people in California who get food assistance will now have to show they work at least 20 hours a week. Officials say over 600,000 of them won't be able to do that. Exemptions for some groups like veterans and homeless individuals are no longer in place. People who are pregnant, disabled, or caregivers will still be exempt. Leaders at food banks warn if food assistance is cut, it'll be harder for them to keep up with the need. Mars Day and The Time, Young MC and the Commodores say they won't perform at the Trump-backed Freedom 250 State Fair Concert Series. Freedom 250 Concerts was scheduled as part of July 4th celebration of America's road to independence. The Commodores posted on their website, "Our music has always been our voice, and we choose not to publicly affiliate that with any single political party. We support the betterment of all Americans." Morris Day posted on Instagram, "It's a no for me." Young MC posted on Facebook, "The artists were never told about any political involvement with the event. I hope to perform in D.C. in the near future at an event that's not so politically charged." Morris Day, Young MC, and the Commodores were on the roster of artists announced for the June 25th through July 10th event on the National Mall. I'm Kevin Brown on your home for Black News First, the Black Information Network. Welcome to the journey around America where we visit iconic locations connected to Black history. Today, we head to Harlem, New York, where the legendary Apollo Theater stands as a symbol of African-American culture. The Apollo Theater opened its doors in 1914 as a burlesque theater, but soon became the premier showplace for live musical entertainment. The theater became famous for Amateur Night, a weekly talent show that launched the careers of stars like Lauryn Hill and the Jackson 5. Audiences at the Apollo became known for cheering or booing performers on stage.
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6: The slogan, "Be good or be gone," became the theater's motto. Over the years, the Apollo Theater hosted many memorable events in Black music history. The Apollo Theater, a place where dreams are born, legends are made, and history is written. For the Black Information Network, I'm Kevin Brown.
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6: I'm Mike Stevens on your home for Black News First, the Black Information Network. In Florida, the League of Women Voters plans to appeal after a judge rejected a request for an injunction that could have stopped the new map that heavily favors Republicans from taking effect. Some Florida lawmakers say the congressional map could also weaken Black voting representation. Democratic state leader Representative Fentress Driscoll, who is Black, says she still wants the court to stop what Republicans are doing.
9: In the context of Donald Trump asking the Republicans to do just that, to help give him an unfair advantage, it just seems to me that everything about this map is illegal.
6: Meanwhile, a Black Nashville state senator who protested Tennessee's special redistricting session is now facing disciplinary action from Senate leadership. Democratic Senator Charlene Oliver stood on her desk during the Senate vote earlier this month while protesting the congressional map changes and holding a sign criticizing the process. A letter from Lieutenant Governor Randy McNally says her actions violated Senate decorum rules and outlines penalties, including limits on travel reimbursements. Oliver called the punishment politically motivated and says she will continue speaking out against the redistricting plan, which eliminates the state's only Black majority congressional district in mostly Black Memphis. Also in the South, a Republican-drawn Alabama congressional district is being blocked by federal judges. A three-judge panel maintained the 2023 map likely discriminates against Black voters. The judges said the recent Supreme Court decision that narrowed the Voting Rights Act doesn't impact that finding. The ruling means unless the Supreme Court steps in, Alabama will have to use a court-drawn map for this year's midterms that includes a second Black majority district. I'm Mike Stevens on the Black Information Network. Now your local news.
10: A Black NASCAR team member is on suspension for her alleged actions at Charlotte Motor Speedway. Ivana Howell was arrested for assault with a deadly weapon, causing serious injury. The racing senior account manager allegedly hit a 77-year-old man with a golf cart. The racing team is co-owned by Michael Jordan and Denny Hamlin. Charlotte's Black mayor says she isn't leaving office until her replacement is chosen. Vi Lyles announced she'll remain in her official capacity during the process of recruiting and appointing the next mayor. She initially said about a week ago that June 30th would be her last day heading into retirement. The city council will begin taking applications for the interim mayor position within days. One council member spoke to WCNC about the process.
11: I was bombarded with so many calls because they were concerned that this process might be rigged with someone who is applying internally. So us adopting the process on Tuesday night hopefully addresses the question of fairness.
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13: When you work undercover, you really have to play the role because you stand to lose more than just an Oscar. 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
14: If the American government asked you to move to Colombia to hunt down the world's most brutal narco terrorist, what would you say?
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14: In the 1980s, a new generation of American special agents landed in Latin America, tasked with capturing a new breed of ultra-violent narco terrorist.
16: She would kill you if you owed her money. She would kill you if you encroached on her territory. She would kill you if you personally insulted her. Sometimes she would just kill you for the fun of it.
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14: 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These guys are the real deal. And this is Real Narcos.
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20: That matter. A white man shows up to a pool party in Melissa, Texas, a suburb of Dallas, carrying a rifle, scaring and intimidating many Black children.
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23: BIN News This Hour, I'm Andrea Coleman with a look at some of the day's top stories. Coming up, two high-ranking Black officials are at the center of a salacious sex investigation. We'll have the details. More testimony from Pam Bondi regarding the Epstein files, and once again, lawmakers are not happy with what they heard. And Black artists and others are saying the big bash being thrown for America's 250th birthday is not for them. A federal judge and a deputy chief with the Atlanta Police Department are being investigated for alleged sexual encounters on the job. A special committee has been investigating allegations after a complaint was filed over the actions of U.S. District Judge Eleanor Ross and Atlanta Chief Deputy Kelly Collier. Both parties are Black. Employees reported overhearing noises coming from the judge's chambers at least five times over a two-year period. The judge has so far been issued a private reprimand and has agreed to send out apologies. As for Collier, the Atlanta Police Department says it has launched an investigation. Federal judges are appointed for life but can be subject to disciplinary action, including censure, public or private reprimands, and temporary withholding of cases. They can only be removed through impeachment by Congress. President Obama nominated Ross to the federal bench in 2013. She was confirmed by the Senate the following year. Former Attorney General Pam Bondi has wrapped up testimony today related to the Justice Department's release of the Epstein files. Arizona Democratic Representative Yasemin Ansari said Bondi was supposed to speak under oath.
24: Instead, she is deflecting, she is refusing to answer questions, and she continues to refuse to answer specific questions about the President of the United States.
23: The closed-door hearing with the House Oversight Committee was focused on her handling of the investigation into Epstein and his accomplice, Ghislaine Maxwell. In her opening statement, Bondi acknowledged there were redaction errors in the release of the files. She also told lawmakers that oversight of the release process had been delegated to then-Deputy Attorney General Todd Blanche. A DOJ official said they were not prepared to address a potential deposition of Blanche at this time. The Commodores, Morris Day, and Young MC are among the artists backing out of the Freedom 250 concert series in Washington, D.C. The outdoor concerts are scheduled to take place on the National Mall this summer to celebrate America's 250th birthday. The series is being organized by President Trump's Freedom 250 Commission as part of the Great American State Fair. Many of the artists cite the political nature of the event as a reason for them not performing at it. Well, coming up in a couple of hours,
0: Ross Powell, and Victor King were two black babies who were used as guinea pigs, as lab mice, in a very targeted effort by the United States government.
23: Claims of another secret medical experiment on black people, this time on black infants. A renowned civil rights attorney has filed a lawsuit. We'll have details. This is BIN News This Hour. Be sure to follow us wherever you get your podcast. I'm Andrea Coleman on the Black Information Network, home of Black News First.
1: Here's what's trending this hour. New research from OmniStan shows 28% of Americans are taking on a side hustle. Most claim they need the extra work to cover bills and essentials. And the Spurs took Game 7 of the NBA Western Conference Finals, beating the Thunder. It's the first time San Antonio has advanced to the NBA Finals since 2014. The Spurs will take on the Knicks in Game 1 Wednesday at Frost Bank Center in San Antonio. I'm Misty Jordan, and that's what's trending.
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5: Major League Baseball has been around since 1903. During that time, no black woman has ever held a majority ownership stake in one of its franchises. Until now. Kwanzaa Jones is part of the investor group led by her husband, Jose Feliciano. They could be the proud owners of the San Diego Padres. The league is set to vote on the issue in the coming weeks. Wide receiver A.J. Brown's future could be decided within the next few days, as the Philadelphia Eagles are expected to trade the disgruntled receiver to the New England Patriots after they cut troubled wide receiver Stephon Diggs.
7: Everyone thinks they can handle it, and they were desperate for another guy.
5: NFL Hall of Famer Chris Carter from the Fully Loaded podcast.
7: I can guarantee you his behavior, and then is also his baby mama, her behavior, and how they performed, the organization decided, you know something, we're not going to move forward. That's why they cut him. Like, you have to make up your mind, like, what are you going to be? You going to be a personality? Like, are you going to be a pro football player? Stephon Diggs? A.J. Brown? A.J. Brown's problems, I can live with those.
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26: And on your home for 24/7 news, the Black Information Network. A black woman in Ohio is saying she is running for president of the United States in 2028. She made that comment during her recent presentation before the Cleveland, Ohio City Council. Reverend Pamela Pinckney operates Truth Speaks, a nonprofit entity that she says is seeking funding. She also took time to call out city leaders for what she says is the city's inaction on the domestic violence issue. She also called out Cleveland's black mayor, Justin Bibb.
27: You haven't handled the violence that has taken place against my children and me because we're the wrong color. And victims of violence become homeless and displaced and labeled with mental illness instead of receiving the necessary resources that I needed.
26: Reverend Pinckney at the same time is calling for support from the city council for getting victims of violence funding for her Truth Speaks entity. Meanwhile, as the domestic violence issue continues to affect black families across the nation, a Memphis, Tennessee man who is separated from his wife shares his grief.
28: She just met this man in April, and now she dead in May.
26: that Shontario Reed, now a widower. He was separated from his wife, Lakeisha Reed. The mother of four was a victim of a recent deadly shooting. Police say it was a case of domestic violence. According to WHBQ, Lakeisha Reed had recently begun dating Princeton Morris, who is currently being held in the Shelby County Jail. Shontario Reed tells WHBQ the impact this is having on his kids. The couple share four children between the ages of 10 and 17.
6: It's finna take a big toll on me, and not only me, my kids. It's something they gotta live with forever. Like, Mother's Day just passed. Like, this day the last Mother's Day with their mama.
26: Morris, who is also African-American, has prior domestic violence-related records in the county, WHBQ says. Leaders are urging voters to stay engaged as the redistricting debate continues. According to Fox 13, community leaders met in Memphis recently to talk about Tennessee's congressional redistricting changes. Leaders warned residents that this issue is more than politics and that it could have long-lasting implications in terms of representation, voting power, and community influence. Tennessee's congressional redistricting plan, WHBQ says, divides Memphis and Shelby County among three congressional districts. Critics argue that the changes weaken the political influence of the largely black-populated city and county. Attorney Van Turner spoke on the continuing legal challenges surrounding the plan. Turner, who is African-American, urged residents to know in detail what's up when it comes to preparing to vote.
8: First, know your district. Register to vote. Register family members in your in that district. And please get out and vote. You have two more elections this year. When do we vote? We vote in August, and we also vote in November.
26: The forum overall maintained that while voting still is essential, communities must engage in economic strength and opportunities for growth in the long term, WHBQ says. I'm Mike Island on your home for Black News First, the Black Information Network.
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3: Ray J is updating fans on his health after taking some hits in the ring with Super Hot Fire at Aiden Ross's Brand Risk MMA event. During a live stream, the singer showed himself in a hospital where he revealed his heart condition had worsened following the fight. Ray J initially checked himself into the hospital for a possible concussion. Earlier this year, he opened up about ongoing heart issues, saying his heart was only functioning at about 25% and that doctors had told him he may only have months to live. Elsewhere in entertainment news, the Grammy Museum is announcing its third annual hip-hop block party. The event takes place Tuesday, June 16th at the museum. Each floor will feature different elements of hip-hop culture, including an L.A. drumline performance, panel discussions, vendor pop-ups, fashion showcases, and more. The celebration runs from 7:30 p.m. until 11:30 p.m. The museum's first hip-hop block party was held in June 2024 and drew about 800 attendees. With the latest in entertainment news, I'm Morgan Wood on the Black Information Network, your home for Black news first.
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6: Ill on your home for 24/7 news, the Black Information Network. A child and two adults are dead after an explosion at an apartment building in the Oak Cliff neighborhood of Dallas, Texas.
7: We were inside and now we heard like a boom.
6: Officials say the building was leveled Thursday afternoon by a natural gas explosion. Here's Black Dallas Mayor Eric Johnson.
8: I want to encourage our entire city, this entire state, the entire nation to come together and pray for all the people, all the families who are affected by this tragedy.
6: NBC 5 News says 23 people lived in the building and so far only 12 have been accounted for. And now to Madison, Wisconsin, where the Center for Black Excellence and Culture has received a $247,000 grant from the Dana Foundation to launch a Civic Science Fellow program. The fellow will collaborate with the Center for Healthy Minds at UW-Madison to conduct neuroscience research with the Black community. The initiative aims to build trust, break down institutional assumptions, and provide insights that benefit the local Black community and beyond. In other news, who is the mastermind behind the handmade Pierre Laborde purses that have become a viral sensation? The bags are made in a small workshop in Harlem, New York, where artisans cut, stitch, and assemble every piece without machines. Here's Laborde himself speaking to NBC News.
9: After I created it, I was like, okay, I feel like I have a feel for handbags. This is something I can do. So I went back and took classes.
6: Laborde, who looks Black, is from Haiti. At last check, there were 67,000 people on the waiting list. The slow, meticulous process is the whole point. The bags are meant to feel personal, not mass-produced. And finally, Black Girls in Media hosted its fourth annual Lights, Camera, Influence Summit in Dallas, Texas. The event attracted over 300 attendees and featured discussions on branding, digital media strategies, long-term business growth, and more. The summit highlights the importance of supporting Black women in media. I'm Nicole Deal on your home for Black News First, the Black Information Network. Your Washington Roundup is next.
3: A federal judge has temporarily blocked President Trump's so-called anti-weaponization fund. The $1.8 billion program was announced by the Justice Department as part of a settlement tied to the IRS. It's intended to compensate individuals who were allegedly targeted by the DOJ during the Biden administration. The court's ruling puts the program on hold for now as legal challenges continue. Meanwhile, President Trump is responding to comments from former First Lady Jill Biden about the 2024 presidential debate. Jill Biden recently said she believed her husband was having a stroke during the event. Trump took to social media to criticize the remarks, questioning why she never rushed on stage to help her troubled husband and describing Biden's performance as a near total collapse. He also suggested his own performance may have influenced Biden not meeting debate standards. That's your Washington Roundup. I'm Morgan Wood in Washington, D.C., your White House correspondent on the Black Information Network.
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10: The United States Senate has had a total of 12 black members, with the first being Hiram Rhodes Rebels, elected in 1870 during the Reconstruction era. Jim Crow and other disenfranchisement tactics led to a gap of nearly 90 years between the first and second U.S. black senators. In 1992, Carol Moseley Braun became the first black woman to serve in the U.S. Senate.
11: I don't know, maybe this is just my day to get to talk about race. Maybe I'm just lucky like that today.
10: Vice President Kamala Harris became the second black female to serve as a U.S. senator in 2017. Barack Obama was the fifth black senator and the first to be elected president of the United States.
12: Race is an issue that I believe this nation cannot afford to ignore right now.
10: While Georgia's Raphael Warnock is the latest black member of the U.S. Senate after his 2021 election. Black U.S. senators have made contributions to the country and paved the way for future generations of black leaders. And that's a fact. This is Mike Moore for the Black Information Network.
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6: New economic data shows inflation and mortgage rates climbing under President Donald Trump's economy, and Black Americans are being disproportionately impacted. The latest consumer spending index jumped to its highest point in nearly 3 years. That means Americans are paying more for everyday goods and services. In fact, in April, that number was more than $111 billion extra. At the same time, there are fewer home loan and refinancing applications because the average 30-year mortgage rate is also higher than it's been since August of 2025. For black families who already face wage and employment gaps, higher borrowing cost, and lower household wealth, these trends are more than an inconvenience. For example, home ownership is a key path to generational wealth, but rising mortgage rates make first-time home ownership even further out of reach, and higher prices on everyday essentials is stretching budgets that are already tight. That leaves less room for savings and emergency funds. Money news at 24 and 54 minutes past each hour. I'm Nicole Deal on your home for Black News First, the Black Information Network.
13: I'm Misty Jordan with BIN News Now. Family visitation will resume in a New Jersey immigration center following days of clashes between police and protesters. New Jersey Governor Mikey Sherrill announced the change.
14: The Department of Homeland Security has agreed to restore family visitation.
13: The ICE detention facility has become the focus of protest over the alleged mistreatment of detainees and claims of poor conditions. Work 20 hours a week or lose CalFresh and SNAP food benefits. That's the new rule starting Monday in California that can impact more than 2.5 million people in the state. And Google is requesting approval from the federal government to release up to 32 million mosquitoes in California and Florida as a part of its debug program. The initiative looks to stop bad bugs with good bugs by releasing hordes of sterile mosquitoes to eliminate the ones that carry disease. Get BIN News Now on demand 24/7 on the iHeartRadio app.
15: I'm Kevin Brown on your home for 24/7 News, the Black Information Network. Three people are dead, including a child, following a gas explosion and five-alarm fire that leveled a Dallas, Texas apartment building. Officials with Dallas Fire and Rescue say two women and a child were killed in the blast. Four people are hospitalized, including one in critical condition. A search of the site is continuing as several people remain unaccounted for. Rosie Martinez says she's been unable to locate her sister and one-year-old nephew.
16: This doesn't feel real to me. It feels like... I don't know how to react. I don't know how to act. I just want to see that they're okay.
15: An 11-year-old boy is accused of attacking another child and pointing a toy gun at police. It happened near 31st and Mingo in Tulsa, Oklahoma. Police said a group of juveniles wearing ski masks stopped a 12-year-old boy who was then shot by a toy gun which fires gel-like balls. The child received several welts. Police Captain Richard Mullenberg told 2 News Oklahoma the situation could have been dire.
17: You know, a child basically just points his gun at the officer as he's pulling over. Then when the officer gets out of the car, tracks him with the gun even more.
15: The boys fled but were rounded up, and the suspect was taken into custody on complaints of pointing a dangerous weapon, obstruction, and possession of tobacco by a minor. Attorney Ben Crump has filed a lawsuit against the United States on behalf of families who were targeted for medical experiments. 2 families learned that they were secretly enrolled as test subjects in a National Institute of Health-sponsored experimental RSV vaccine trial in 1965 through 1966. Ross Otto Hambrick and Victor Marcellus King both died in 1967. The new filing alleges that the United States government, through NIH, selected the most vulnerable children it could find, black infants from low-income families, to test a dangerously high-concentrated experimental vaccine known as Lot 100. The tissue samples from the autopsies of the children informed the development of RSV vaccines, now generating billions in revenue. The deaths of Ross Otto and Victor have never been compensated or acknowledged for the role the infants' deaths played in the role of the vaccine. A California appeals court upheld a ruling in favor of a city that commissioned a Black Lives Matter mural, dismissing a legal challenge from police officers in San Jose who claimed discrimination and harassment. The mural featured images of Asada Shakur and a Black Panther, which the officers found offensive. The court determined that the mural's message of inclusion and support did not constitute harassment or discrimination. The officer's interpretation of the images as racially intimidating was not supported by the court, which affirmed the lower court's decision. For more news impacting the black community, listen to the Black Information Network on the iHeartRadio app or log on to BINnews.com. 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I'm Kevin Brown on your home for Black News First, the Black Information Network.
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20: This is Esther Dillard with another spotlight on black excellence. Tyler Perry is one of the most successful figures in the entertainment industry. Born in New Orleans, Louisiana in 1969, Emmett Perry Jr. endured a difficult childhood marked by poverty and abuse. After changing his name and moving to Atlanta in 1992, Tyler Perry began writing and producing stage plays that became highly successful.
21: All you gotta do is take an R&B song, put Jesus in it, and it's gospel song.
20: What? It was also during that time that he created his signature character, the iconic Mabel Medea Simmons.
22: Yea, though she walked in the valley with the shadow of Little Red Riding Hood and the 3 Bears.
20: With an estimated net worth of over $1 billion, Tyler Perry is also a generous philanthropist, having donated millions to such causes as education, civil rights, and disaster relief, and another shining example of black excellence. I'm Esther Dillard on the Black Information Network.
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24: I don't know why we're being targeted and discriminated against before a fair trial. Our son deserves the same rights under the law that everyone is afforded to.
23: That is the mother of Carmelo Anthony, the black teenager arrested in connection with the stabbing death of a white student during a Dallas, Texas area track meet last year. He's heading to court for trial in the coming days. The case was widely publicized, and critics say no one's paying attention to the fact Anthony says it was self-defense. Witnesses told investigators he was sitting under a rival school's team tent when the white student told him to leave. The confrontation then turned physical and deadly. The fight for respect and dignity for black workers is going on around the country. In Philadelphia, City Council recently passed a resolution to honor Ben Fletcher. The African-American dock worker organized a strike back in 1913 when he was a longshoreman in that city. He fought to get fair wages and respect for black workers. But today, over 100 years later, the battle for black worker equality continues. Reverend Gregory Holston, who is also black, recently spoke to City Council on behalf of Ben Fletcher and his struggles back then.
0: He was surveilled, he was arrested, he was in prison. His crime was believing that working people deserved dignity and that black and white workers together had real power.
23: And then Reverend Holston spoke on what today's black workers are going through.
0: Low-wage subcontracted workers, non-unionized workers, many are black and brown. Many perform some of the hardest and most dangerous work in this city while being treated as disposable.
23: Those involved with the project vow to keep up the fight against the racism and division they say many employers use to keep black workers down. I'm Mike Stevens on the Black Information Network. Now your local news.
1: A black NASCAR team member is on suspension for her alleged actions at Charlotte Motor Speedway. Ivana Howell was arrested for assault with a deadly weapon, causing serious injury. The racing senior account manager allegedly hit a 77-year-old man with a golf cart. The racing team is co-owned by Michael Jordan and Denny Hamlin. Charlotte's black mayor says she isn't leaving office until her replacement is chosen. Vi Lyles announced she'll remain in her official capacity during the process of recruiting and appointing the next mayor. She initially said about a week ago that June 30th would be her last day heading into retirement. The city council will begin taking applications for the interim mayor position within days. One council member spoke to WCNC about the process.
4: I was bombarded with so many calls because they were concerned that this process might be rigged with someone who is applying internally. So us adopting the process on Tuesday night hopefully addresses the question of fairness.
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25: What if I had known at the beginning of Fish what I know now? 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
26: That's a conversation I had with Trey Anastasio, lead singer and guitarist of Fish, for a piece I wrote back in 2002. I first saw Fish at a tiny club in the late 80s. Now, decades later, the band is still touring, still making a cultural impact, and I'm still covering them. I'm Dean Budnick, and this is Long May They Run, Season 1, Fish.
27: I saw them in the late 80s, and the people are going like crazy. I mean, they're dancing like a storm. After the show, I rushed backstage and said, look, I'm quitting my job as a promoter. 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I seen it, and that's the future.
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15: African-American Keisha Lance Bottoms says she plans to show up in every community as she looks to make history this November.
19: That matters to you.
9: BIN News This Hour, I'm Andrea Coleman with a look at some of the day's top stories. Coming up, two high-ranking black officials are at the center of a salacious sex investigation. We'll have the details. More testimony from Pam Bondi regarding the Epstein files, and once again, lawmakers are not happy with what they heard. And black artists and others are saying the big bash being thrown for America's 250th birthday is not for them. A federal judge and a deputy chief with the Atlanta Police Department are being investigated for alleged sexual encounters on the job. A special committee has been investigating allegations after a complaint was filed over the actions of U.S. District Judge Eleanor Ross and Atlanta Chief Deputy Kelly Collier. Both parties are black. Employees reported overhearing noises coming from the judge's chambers at least five times over a two-year period. The judge has so far been issued a private reprimand and has agreed to send out apologies. As for Collier, the Atlanta Police Department says it has launched an investigation. Federal judges are appointed for life but can be subject to disciplinary action, including censure, public or private reprimands, and temporary withholding of cases. They can only be removed through impeachment by Congress. President Obama nominated Ross to the federal bench in 2013. She was confirmed by the Senate the following year. Former Attorney General Pam Bondi has wrapped up testimony today related to the Justice Department's release of the Epstein files. Arizona Democratic Representative Yasemin Ansari said Bondi was supposed to speak under oath.
10: Instead, she is deflecting, she is refusing to answer questions, and she continues to refuse to answer specific questions about the President of the United States.
9: The closed-door hearing with the House Oversight Committee was focused on her handling of the investigation into Epstein and his accomplice, Ghislaine Maxwell. In her opening statement, Bondi acknowledged there were redaction errors in the release of the files. She also told lawmakers that oversight of the release process had been delegated to then-Deputy Attorney General Todd Blanche. A DOJ official said they were not prepared to address a potential deposition of Blanche at this time. The Commodores, Morris Day, and Young MC are among the artists backing out of the Freedom 250 concert series in Washington, D.C. The outdoor concerts are scheduled to take place on the National Mall this summer to celebrate America's 250th birthday. The series is being organized by President Trump's Freedom 250 Commission as part of the Great American State Fair. Many of the artists cite the political nature of the event as a reason for them not performing at it. Well, coming up in a couple of hours.
11: Ross Emmerich, and Victor King were two black babies who were used as guinea pigs, as lab rats, in a very targeted effort by the United States government.
9: Claims of another secret medical experiment on black people, this time on black infants. A renowned civil rights attorney has filed a lawsuit. We'll have details. This is BIN News This Hour. Be sure to follow us wherever you get your podcast. I'm Andrea Coleman on the Black Information Network, home of Black News First.
12: Here's what's trending this hour. Work 20 hours a week or lose CalFresh and SNAP food benefits. That's the new rule starting Monday in California. It could impact more than 2.5 million people in the Golden State. The change affects those between 18 and 64 unless they have a child younger than 14. The group will now have to work an average of 80 hours a month with some exceptions. If they don't, they can only get benefits for 3 months every 3 years. I'm Misty Jordan, and that's what's trending.
19: 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Here's Morgan Wood.
0: The NAACP is urging Black athletes to take a closer look at where they choose to compete at the collegiate level. In a new campaign highlighted by HBCU Buzz, the civil rights organization is encouraging top Black recruits to consider historically Black colleges and universities, or HBCUs, as they make major decisions about their athletic futures. The group says the push is part of a broader effort tied to voting rights and representation, calling on athletes, families, and fans to think about the impact of their choices beyond field of play. The campaign also highlights the long-term influence Black athletes have in college sports, not just in competition, but in shaping culture, visibility, and resources across programs nationwide. It's sparking a wider national conversation about opportunity, influence, and where Black athletic talent can have the most impact. With the latest in HBCU news, I'm Morgan Wood on the Black Information Network.
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13: The opinions, beliefs, and viewpoints expressed in this commentary are those of the author and do not necessarily represent those of BIN and its founding partners and employees.
14: After the Congressional Black Caucus refused to support the SCORE Act, tanking the bill in the House, now two U.S. senators want to put forth the Protect College Sports Act. The bill is sponsored by Republican Ted Cruz of Texas and Democrat Maria Cantwell. Here's what they will allow. They will give the NCAA antitrust exemption. It would limit athletes to transfer schools only one time without penalty, limit an athlete's eligibility to a maximum of 5 years, prohibit former professional athletes from playing in college, also prohibit schools from poaching a coach from another school during the sports season, and of course, they would also impose a salary cap. ESPN is reporting all of this. Y'all, they will also give the NCAA, this is what the article says, the bill would also give the NCAA and College Sports Commission legal cover to enforce a spending cap for how much each school can pay its athletes. Y'all, this is pathetic. This is all about these schools angry that players finally are getting paid. What they don't like is the fact that schools now can't keep earning millions and billions off of free labor. Now, you notice something missing in the bill? There's nothing in the bill that gives players collective bargaining rights. There's nothing in the bill that allows for players to be able to also regulate agents. So it's none of that. So you don't have anything in the bill that, of course, helps the player. It's all about the schools and the money that they make. This bill should be DOA. And again, if they want to give players protection, protect them from unscrupulous agents and the schools who keep trying to make millions off of their backs. I'm Roland Martin on the Black Information Network.
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forget-me-nots. But did you know there was a very, very, very big record written for Patrice Rushen that she declined? Let me explain. Okay, surely you know this song, right?

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3: I'm Mike Stevens on your home for Black News First, the Black Information Network. In Florida, the League of Women Voters plans to appeal after a judge rejected a request for an injunction that could have stopped the new map that heavily favors Republicans from taking effect. Some Florida lawmakers say the congressional map could also weaken Black voting representation. Democratic state leader Representative Fentress Driscoll, who is Black, says she still wants a court to stop what Republicans are doing.
4: In the context of Donald Trump asking the Republicans to do just that, to help give him an unfair advantage, it just seems to me that everything about this map is illegal.
3: Meanwhile, a Black Nashville state senator who protested Tennessee's special redistricting session is now facing disciplinary action from Senate leadership. Democratic Senator Charlene Oliver stood on her desk during the Senate vote earlier this month while protesting the congressional map changes and holding a sign criticizing the process. A letter from Lieutenant Governor Randy McNally says her actions violated Senate decorum rules and outlines penalties, including limits on travel reimbursements. Oliver called the punishment politically motivated and says she will continue speaking out against the redistricting plan, which eliminates the state's only Black majority congressional district in mostly Black Memphis. Also in the South, a Republican-drawn Alabama congressional district is being blocked by federal judges. A three-judge panel maintained the 2023 map likely discriminates against Black voters. The judges said the recent Supreme Court decision that narrowed the Voting Rights Act doesn't impact that finding. The ruling means unless the Supreme Court steps in, Alabama will have to use a court-drawn map for this year's midterms that includes a second Black majority district. I'm Mike Stevens on the Black Information Network. Now your local news.
5: A Black NASCAR team member is on suspension for her alleged actions at Charlotte Motor Speedway. Ivana Howell was arrested for assault with a deadly weapon, causing serious injury. The racing senior account manager allegedly hit a 77-year-old man with a golf cart. The racing team is co-owned by Michael Jordan and Denny Hamlin. Charlotte's Black mayor says she isn't leaving office until her replacement is chosen. Vi Lyles announced she'll remain in her official capacity during the process of recruiting and appointing the next mayor. She initially said about a week ago that June 30th would be her last day heading into retirement. The city council will begin taking applications for the interim mayor position within days. One council member spoke to WCNC about the process.
6: I was bombarded with so many calls because they were concerned that this process might be rigged with someone who is applying internally. So us adopting the process on Tuesday night hopefully addresses the question of fairness.
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8: On September 17th, 2009, 24-year-old Maitrice Richardson disappeared without a trace in the woods near Malibu, California. She had been arrested at a beachside restaurant for failing to pay a tab and taken to the Lost Hills Sheriff Station.
9: You know, I mean, she's not from that area, and I would hate to wake up to a morning report, girl lost somewhere with her head chopped off.
10: At least in the station here, she will be separated, so nobody's going to be with her. So at least that's, you know, the plus thing, so you don't have to worry about her safety.
8: This is the same sheriff station where Mel Gibson was taken to sober up after his drunken rant and then safely driven back to his car. There was no courtesy ride for Maitrice, the young African-American non-celebrity.
11: They knew that she had been released with no car, no money, no cell phone, nothing. And in the dead of night, her mom calls the next morning to tell them that she never came home. And it's like, oh, well, she probably just, you know, they were just very nonchalant and casual about it.
9: She doesn't know the area. She's never been in your area. Well, I think she's depressed. That's what has me.
10: That's worth you more than just her. Okay.
8: The police released her just after midnight.
0: And that was not the right. They had my treats victimized from the moment they knew that she was not in the right state of mind she needed to be in. When she needed help, she should have went to a hospital.
8: Maitrice disappeared into the darkness and was never seen alive again. I'm Katherine Townsend, a private investigator, investigative journalist, and host of the podcast Helen Gone. In the third season of Helen Gone, we're going to try to find out what really happened to Maitrice Richardson.
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14: A mural honoring Ona Judge is now on display in Portsmouth, New Hampshire. Judge escaped enslavement by George Washington at 22 and lived the rest of her life free.
2: Whatever happens next.
4: It's almost like we're living in a tale of two Floridas. The governor would like to project that our economy is so strong and that we've got all this money in reserves.
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15: BIN News This Hour, I'm Andrea Coleman with a look at some of the day's top stories. Coming up, two high-ranking Black officials are at the center of a salacious sex investigation. We'll have the details. More testimony from Pam Bondi regarding the Epstein files, and once again, lawmakers are not happy with what they heard. And Black artists and others are saying the big bash being thrown for America's 250th birthday is not for them. A federal judge and a deputy chief with the Atlanta Police Department are being investigated for alleged sexual encounters on the job. A special committee has been investigating allegations after a complaint was filed over the actions of U.S. District Judge Eleanor Ross and Atlanta Chief Deputy Kelly Collier. Both parties are Black. Employees reported overhearing noises coming from the judge's chambers at least five times over a two-year period. The judge has so far been issued a private reprimand and has agreed to send out apologies. As for Collier, the Atlanta Police Department says it has launched an investigation. Federal judges are appointed for life but can be subject to disciplinary action, including censure, public or private reprimands, and temporary withholding of cases. They can only be removed through impeachment by Congress. President Obama nominated Ross to the federal bench in 2013. She was confirmed by the Senate the following year. Former Attorney General Pam Bondi has wrapped up testimony today related to the Justice Department's release of the Epstein files. Arizona Democratic Representative Yasemin Ansari said Bondi was supposed to speak under oath.
16: Instead, she is deflecting, she is refusing to answer questions, and she continues to refuse to answer specific questions about the President of the United States.
15: The closed-door hearing with the House Oversight Committee was focused on her handling of the investigation into Epstein and his accomplice, Ghislaine Maxwell. In her opening statement, Bondi acknowledged there were redaction errors in the release of the files. She also told lawmakers that oversight of the release process had been delegated to then-Deputy Attorney General Todd Blanche. A DOJ official said they were not prepared to address a potential deposition of Blanche at this time. The Commodores, Morris Day, and Young MC are among the artists backing out of the Freedom 250 concert series in Washington, D.C. The outdoor concerts are scheduled to take place on the National Mall this summer to celebrate America's 250th birthday. The series is being organized by President Trump's Freedom 250 Commission as part of the Great American State Fair. Many of the artists cite the political nature of the event as a reason for them not performing at it. Well, coming up in a couple of hours,
17: Ross Powell, Hamrick, and Victor King were two Black babies who were used as guinea pigs, as lab rats, in a very targeted effort by the United States government.
15: Claims of another secret medical experiment on Black people, this time on Black infants. A renowned civil rights attorney has filed a lawsuit. We'll have details. This is BIN News This Hour. Be sure to follow us wherever you get your podcasts. I'm Andrea Coleman on the Black Information Network, home of Black News First.
8: Here's
18: what's trending this hour. New research from OmniStan shows 28% of Americans are taking on a side hustle. Most claim they need the extra work to cover bills and essentials. And the Spurs took Game 7 of the NBA Western Conference Finals, beating the Thunder. It's the first time San Antonio has advanced to the NBA Finals since 2014. The Spurs will take on the Knicks in Game 1 Wednesday at Frost Bank Center in San Antonio. I'm Misty Jordan, and that's what's trending.
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20: Major League Baseball has been around since 1903. During that time, no black woman has ever held a majority ownership stake in one of its franchises. Until now. Kwanzaa Jones is part of the investor group led by her husband, Jose Feliciano. It could be the proud owners of the San Diego Padres. The league is set to vote on the issue in the coming weeks. Wide receiver A.J. Brown's future could be decided within the next few days, as the Philadelphia Eagles are expected to trade the disgruntled receiver to the New England Patriots after they cut troubled wide receiver Stephon Diggs.
21: Everyone thinks they can handle it, and they were desperate for another guy.
20: NFL Hall of Famer Chris Carter from the Fully Loaded podcast.
21: I can guarantee you his behavior, and then it's also his baby mama, her behavior, and how they performed. The organization decided, you know something, we're not going to move forward. That's why they cut him. But you have to make up your mind, like, what are you going to be? You going to be a personality? Like, are you going to be a pro football player? Stephon Diggs? A.J. Brown? A.J. Brown's problems, I can live with those.
19: It's your sports at 14 and 44 past each and every hour. I'm Ray Harris on the Black Information Network.
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22: Your home for 24/7 news, the Black Information Network. A black woman in Ohio is saying she is running for president of the United States in 2028. She made that comment during her recent presentation before the Cleveland, Ohio City Council. Reverend Pamela Pinckney operates Truth Speaks, a nonprofit entity that she says is seeking funding. She also took time to call out city leaders for what she says is the city's inaction on the domestic violence issue. She also called out Cleveland's black mayor, Justin Bibb.
23: You haven't handled the violence that has taken place against my children and me because we're the wrong color. And victims of violence become homeless and displaced and labeled with mental illness instead of receiving the necessary resources that I needed.
22: Reverend Pinckney at the same time is calling for support from the city council for getting victims of violence funding for her Truth Speaks entity. Meanwhile, as the domestic violence issue continues to affect black families across the nation, a Memphis, Tennessee man who is separated from his wife shares his grief.
24: She just met this man in April, and now she did in May.
22: That's Shantario Reed, now a widower. He was separated from his wife, Lakeisha Reed. The mother of four was a victim of a recent deadly shooting. Police say it was a case of domestic violence. According to WHBQ, Lakeisha Reed had recently begun dating Princeton Morris, who is currently being held in the Shelby County Jail. Shantario Reed tells WHBQ the impact this is having on his kids. The couple share four children between the ages of 10 and 17.
24: It's finna take a big toll on me, and not only me, my kids. This is something they gotta live with forever. Like, Mother's Day just passed. Like, this day the last Mother's Day with their mama.
22: Morris, who is also African-American, has prior domestic violence-related records in the county, WHBQ says. Leaders are urging voters to stay engaged as the redistricting debate continues. According to Fox 13, community leaders met in Memphis recently to talk about Tennessee's congressional redistricting changes. Leaders warned residents that this issue is more than politics and that it could have long-lasting implications in terms of representation, voting power, and community influence. Tennessee's congressional redistricting plan, WHBQ says, divides Memphis and Shelby County among three congressional districts. Critics argue that the changes weaken the political influence of the largely black-populated city and county. Attorney Van Turner spoke on the continuing legal challenges surrounding the plan. Turner, who is African American, urged residents to know in detail what's up when it comes to preparing to vote.
25: First, know your district, register to vote, register family members in your in their district, and please get out and vote. You have two more elections this year. When do we vote? We vote in August, and we also vote in November.
22: The Reform overall maintained that while voting still is essential, communities must engage in economic strength and opportunities for growth in the long term, WHBQ says. I'm Mike Island on your home for Black News First, the Black Information Network.
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6: I'm Big Sue on the Black Information Network. Frederick McKinley Jones is the inventor of one of the most important inventions to modern agriculture, the refrigerated truck. He patented his refrigeration system in 1940. The system allowed perishable foods to be shipped to further distances and even overseas. It was installed in trucks, boats, planes, and boxcars and improved the worldwide food trade. Other concepts such as frozen foods, supermarkets, and container shipping were all derived from the work of Frederick Jones. And that's a fact. I'm Big Sue on the Black Information Network.
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10: Well, the Smith family drama is heating up again, and this time it's hitting the ex-wife. Sheree Zampino has officially filed a $1 million slander lawsuit against Will Smith's former friend, Bilal Salam. According to court documents obtained by TMZ, Zampino claims Salam crossed the line during a recent interview on the Unwind with Tasha K YouTube show. She alleges he made outrageously offensive false claims about her personal life, calling her a crossfire victim of Salam's ongoing vendetta against Will Smith. Salam has not yet commented, but Zampino is seeking $1 million in damages, punitive damages, and legal fees. And Issa Rae is redefining digital storytelling with her TikTok microdrama, Screen Time. The series has exploded to nearly 75 million views, becoming the platform's most watched in terms of total watch time. Produced by Rae's Hooray Media and backed by TikTok, the thriller unfolds in one-minute episodes and features a predominantly Black cast. Its success proves audiences are all in for bite-sized, compelling storytelling on social media. With the latest in entertainment at 17 and 47 minutes past each hour, I'm Bree Wood on the Black Information Network, your home for Black News First.
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6: 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Provident Hospital and Training School for Nurses, the first Black-owned and operated interracial hospital in America, was founded in 1891 by Dr. Daniel Hale Williams. Black patients were denied admission to white hospitals. Therefore, Black physicians could not treat their patients. Hale, who co-founded the National Medical Association, the largest and oldest organization for African-American physicians, was the first African-American admitted to the American College of Surgeons. And that's a fact. I'm Big Sue on the Black Information Network.
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26: Click on your home for 24/7 news, the Black Information Network. Black man and Chicago Mayor Brandon Johnson met with the Pope in Vatican City this week. Now, you may remember the Pope grew up in Chicago, so it's no wonder that the first question he asked the mayor was, how's Chicago?
27: How's Chicago? And, you know, I was able to say that, you know, Chicago is strong and that we are transforming.
26: This might be a surprising turn of events considering the rulings of Supreme Court justices as of late, but the High Court took the side of a black man and Mississippi death row inmate who claims racial discrimination during the jury selection process before his trial. You see, Terry Pitchford was sentenced to death after a 2004 robbery and fatal shooting, even though he wasn't the gunman. Pitchford's legal team successfully argued that the then district attorney used a tactic to reject almost all of the potential black jurors. The ruling will invalidate his conviction, but he can be retried by the state. An appeals court says a black pediatrician can keep his $21 million verdict he won against Seattle's Children's Hospital. Dr. Benjamin Danielson says the hospital created a hostile work environment by permitting the use of racial slurs and failing to remedy known incidents of systemic racism. A former Greenville, Mississippi police officer is now in federal prison, accused of helping drug dealers transport drugs. A judge sentenced 38-year-old Jamario Sanford, who's a black man, to 7.5 years in federal prison. Well, former Denver Broncos MVP Von Miller, who's a black man, says he wants to return to the team to end his career. Miller played for the Broncos from 2011 to 2021 and is currently a free agent.
0: It doesn't feel like I left, so I would love to finish my career here. Would love to come back and be a Denver Bronco. I would love to bring back those Super Bowl 50 vibes.
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4: A federal judge has temporarily blocked President Trump's so-called anti-weaponization fund. The $1.8 billion program was announced by the Justice Department as part of a settlement tied to the IRS. It's intended to compensate individuals who were allegedly targeted by the DOJ during the Biden administration. The court's ruling puts the program on hold for now as legal challenges continue. Meanwhile, President Trump is responding to comments from former First Lady Jill Biden about the 2024 presidential debate. Jill Biden recently said she believed her husband was having a stroke during the event. Trump took to social media to criticize the remarks, questioning why she never rushed on stage to help her troubled husband and describing Biden's performance as a near total collapse. He also suggested his own performance may have influenced Biden not meeting debate standards. That's your Washington Roundup. I'm Morgan Wood in Washington, D.C., your White House correspondent on the Black Information Network.
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13: On August 7th, 1948, Alice Coachman made history as the first black woman to win an Olympic gold medal. Her victory in the high jump at the London Olympic Summer Games cemented her legacy as a trailblazer in sports and beyond. Coachman was born in Albany, Georgia in 1923 and grew up in the segregated South where opportunities for black athletes, particularly women, were scarce. Despite these challenges, her determination was undeniable. She trained barefoot on dirt roads with homemade equipment, proving that passion can overcome the biggest obstacles. At the 1948 Olympics, Coachman's high jump cleared the bar at 5 feet 6 and 1/8 inches, and she became the first black woman to win a gold medal. Beyond the track, Coachman became a role model and advocate for young athletes, encouraging them to pursue their dreams regardless of any barriers along the way. As we celebrate all of our country's gold medal winners, let's also take a moment to remember Alice Coachman, the first black woman to win an Olympic gold medal. This is Bree Wood for the Black Information Network.
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14: A new government-backed savings program for kids is officially rolling out, and some families could receive a free $1,000 investment from the federal government. Americans can now download the new Trump Accounts app, which will help parents manage special investment accounts designed to help children build money before adulthood. Beginning July 4th, the federal government says it will deposit $1,000 into eligible accounts for certain children. Now here's the catch. Only children born between 2025 of January and December of 2028 can qualify for that government contribution. The money will be invested in the stock market and can later be used for major expenses like college, buying a home, or even starting a business once the child turns 18. Parents can also contribute up to $5,000 a year into the accounts, but officials are warning families to watch out for scams, saying the Treasury Department will only contact parents through official emails, not text messages or phone calls. And another important detail, families generally cannot withdraw the money early except in very limited situations. With Money News at 24 and 54 minutes past each hour, I'm Mimi Brown on your home for Black News First, the Black Information Network.
8: Misty Jordan with BIN News. Now, family visitation will resume in a New Jersey immigration center following days of clashes between police and protesters. New Jersey Governor Mikey Sherrill announced the change.
15: The Department of Homeland Security has agreed to restore family visitation.
8: The ICE detention facility has become the focus of protest over the alleged mistreatment of detainees and claims of poor conditions. Work 20 hours a week or lose CalFresh and SNAP food benefits. That's the new rule starting Monday in California that could impact more than 2.5 million people in the state. And Google is requesting approval from the federal government to release up to 32 million mosquitoes in California and Florida as a part of its debug program. The initiative looks to stop bad bugs with good bugs by releasing hordes of sterile mosquitoes to eliminate the ones that carry disease. Get BIN News now on demand 24/7 on the iHeartRadio app.
16: I'm Vanessa Tyler on the Black Information Network, your home for Black News First. Black women arming themselves. Stats have shown we are one of the fastest growing group of gun owners. Helping to educate and prepare Black women to own a gun is the mission of Naturally Armed. Joining me is the founder and CEO, Valentina Richardson Green. Valentina, welcome to the Black Information Network.
17: Thank you so much for having me.
18: Talk about Black women and gun ownership. Why are we thinking more about actually getting a gun?
17: Well, there's a few reasons why we are deciding that it's time. And that's really what it is, deciding that it's time. Personal protection, stress management, defense of family, because those are usually things that as women we are concerned with. So those are some of the real reasons why the state of the world right now is just urging people where they might have been thinking about it before. It's like, I think I need to jump on this. And that's what they've been doing.
18: Does the politics of the day come into play for this?
17: There's like a lot of historical context as it relates to firearms, the Second Amendment, and just in Black and brown communities. Many of us grew up thinking that if you were if you had a firearm, you were either a criminal, military, or law enforcement. Anything outside of that, why did you need it? But that was by design. So an unarmed person is an easily controlled person. So historically, that is how it went. But as we've grown, we've developed, we deserve to be protected. There's not enough police to save us all, and they can't get there in time. And they honestly, they don't have a requirement to protect us. They have a requirement to enforce whatever the laws are, but they are not actually required to protect us.
18: We have the responsibility to protect ourselves.
17: Absolutely.
18: Education is the mission of Naturally Armed. Have you always been a gun owner? And what is it that we have to know if we decide to own a gun?
17: Well, interestingly enough, I only got into firearms 2021. And I got into it for stress management. Safety is paramount. So I stress that when I'm teaching brand new shooters, and I go as young as 9 years old.
18: Is gun ownership for everybody?
17: I say the right is for everyone, but everyone has to come to it in their own time. We're all dealing with different challenges. Life is definitely lifing for all of us, but you have to come to it in your own time.
18: If listeners want to learn more about your organization, what should they do?
17: They can email me at info@naturallyarmed.online, or they can go to my website, www.naturallyarmed.online. Or if you're an Instagram person, you can hit me up on Instagram, naturallyarmed75. Shoot me a message. Let's start a conversation, and then we'll go from there.
18: Helping us to protect ourselves, Valentina Richardson Green. Thank you so much for joining me.
17: Thank you for having me.
18: With Black News First, I'm Vanessa Tyler on the Black Information Network.
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20: In 2019, marine scientists discovered the remains of the Clotilda at the bottom of Alabama's Mobile River. The Clotilda is believed to be the last known intact U.S. slave ship. In 1860, the Clotilda smuggled 110 Africans to Alabama, decades after the importation of slaves was outlawed in the United States. To hide the crime, the ship's captain, William Foster, burned and sunk the ship. Surviving ancestors of that final harrowing journey went on to establish Africa Town, which still exists today. In her best-selling book, Barracoon, released in 2018, Zora Neale Hurston tells the story of Cudjoe Lewis, the last enslaved African on the Clotilda. The book details Lewis's experiences aboard the slave ship and his role in founding Africatown. Lewis died in 1935 at the age of 94. Africatown and the Clotilda are an intricate part of the national conversation about reparations, highlighting the lasting legacy of this dark chapter in American history. I'm Andrea Coleman on the Black Information Network.
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22: I don't know why we're being targeted and discriminated against before a fair trial. Our son deserves the same rights under the law that everyone is afforded to.
21: That is the mother of Carmelo Anthony, the black teenager arrested in connection with the stabbing death of a white student during a Dallas, Texas area track meet last year. He's headed to court for trial in the coming days. The case was widely publicized, and critics say no one's paying attention to the fact Anthony says it was self-defense. Witnesses told investigators he was sitting under a rival school's team tent when the white student told him to leave. The confrontation then turned physical and deadly. The fight for respect and dignity for black workers is going on around the country. In Philadelphia, city council recently passed a resolution to honor Ben Fletcher. The African-American dock worker organized a strike back in 1913 when he was a longshoreman in that city. He fought to get fair wages and respect for black workers. But today, over 100 years later, the battle for black worker equality continues. Reverend Gregory Holston, who is also black, recently spoke to city council on behalf of Ben Fletcher and his struggles back then.
23: He was surveilled, he was arrested, he was in prison. His crime was believing that working people deserved dignity and that black and white workers together had real power.
21: And then Reverend Holston spoke on what today's black workers are going through.
23: Low-wage subcontracted workers, non-unionized workers, many are black and brown. Many perform some of the hardest and most dangerous work in this city while being treated as disposable.
21: Those involved with the project vow to keep up the fight against the racism and division they say many employers use to keep black workers down. I'm Mike Stevens on the Black Information Network. Now your local news.
24: A black NASCAR team member is on suspension for her alleged actions at Charlotte Motor Speedway. Ivana Howell was arrested for assault with a deadly weapon, causing serious injury. The racing senior account manager allegedly hit a 77-year-old man with a golf cart. The racing team is co-owned by Michael Jordan and Denny Hamlin. Charlotte's black mayor says she isn't leaving office until her replacement is chosen. Vi Lyles announced she'll remain in her official capacity during the process of recruiting and appointing the next mayor. She initially said about a week ago that June 30th would be her last day heading into retirement. The city council will begin taking applications for the interim mayor position within days. One council member spoke to WCNC about the process.
25: I was bombarded with so many calls because they were concerned that this process might be rigged with someone who is applying internally. So us adopting the process on Tuesday night hopefully addresses the question of fairness.
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31: The Congressional Black Caucus now urging major U.S. corporations to oppose redistricting efforts,
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34: BIN News This Hour, I'm Andrea Coleman with a look at some of the day's top stories. Coming up, two high-ranking black officials are at the center of a salacious sex investigation. We'll have the details. More testimony from Pam Bondi regarding the Epstein files, and once again, lawmakers are not happy with what they heard. And black artists and others are saying the big bash being thrown for America's 250th birthday is not for them. A federal judge and a deputy chief with the Atlanta Police Department are being investigated for alleged sexual encounters on the job. Special committee has been investigating allegations after a complaint was filed over the actions of U.S. District Judge Eleanor Ross and Atlanta Chief Deputy Kelly Collier. Both parties are black. Employees reported overhearing noises coming from the judge's chambers at least five times over a two-year period. The judge has so far been issued a private reprimand and has agreed to send out apologies. As for Collier, the Atlanta Police Department says it has launched an investigation. Federal judges are appointed for life but can be subject to disciplinary action, including censure, public or private reprimands, and temporary withholding of cases. They can only be removed through impeachment by Congress. President Obama nominated Ross to the federal bench in 2013. She was confirmed by the Senate the following year. Former Attorney General Pam Bondi has wrapped up testimony today related to the Justice Department's release of the Epstein files. Arizona Democratic Representative Yasemin Ansari said Bondi was supposed to speak under oath.
35: Instead, she is deflecting, she is refusing to answer questions, and she continues to refuse to answer specific questions about the President of the United States.
34: The closed-door hearing with the House Oversight Committee was focused on her handling of the investigation into Epstein and his accomplice, Ghislaine Maxwell. In her opening statement, Bondi acknowledged there were redaction errors in the release of the files. She also told lawmakers that oversight of the release process had been delegated to then-Deputy Attorney General Todd Blanche. A DOJ official said they were not prepared to address a potential deposition of Blanche at this time. The Commodores, Morris Day, and Young MC are among the artists backing out of the Freedom 250 concert series in Washington, D.C. The outdoor concerts are scheduled to take place on the National Mall this summer to celebrate America's 250th birthday. The series is being organized by President Trump's Freedom 250 Commission as part of the Great American State Fair. Many of the artists cite the political nature of the event as a reason for them not performing at it. Well, coming up in a couple of hours,
36: Ross Powell, Hendrick, and Victor King were two black babies who were used as guinea pigs, as lab rats, government.
34: Claims of another secret medical experiment on black people, this time on black infants. A renowned civil rights attorney has filed a lawsuit. We'll have details. This is BIN News This Hour. Be sure to follow us wherever you get your podcast. I'm Andrea Coleman on the Black Information Network, home of Black News First.
1: Here's what's trending this hour. Work 20 hours a week or lose CalFresh and SNAP food benefits. That's the new rule starting Monday in California. It could impact more than 2.5 million people in the Golden State. The change affects those between 18 and 64 unless they have a child younger than 14. The group will now have to work an average of 80 hours a month with some exceptions. If they don't, they can only get benefits for 3 months every 3 years. I'm Misty Jordan, and that's what's trending.
19: 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Covering the latest news, sports, and events at our historically black colleges and universities. Here's Morgan Wood.
7: The NAACP is urging black athletes to take a closer look at where they choose to compete at the collegiate level. In a new campaign highlighted by HBCU Buzz, the civil rights organization is encouraging top black recruits to consider historically black colleges and universities, or HBCUs, as they make major decisions about their athletic futures. The group says the push is part of a broader effort tied to voting rights and representation, calling on athletes, families, and fans to think about the impact of their choices beyond field of play. The campaign also highlights the long-term influence black athletes have in college sports, not just in competition, but in shaping culture, visibility, and resources across programs nationwide. It's sparking a wider national conversation about opportunity, influence, and where black athletic talent can have the most impact. With the latest in HBCU news, I'm Morgan Wood on the Black Information Network.
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9: The opinions, beliefs, and viewpoints expressed in this commentary are those of the author and do not necessarily represent those of BIN and its founding partners and employees. Now it's time to bring the funk with Roland S. Martin.
12: I'm James T. Harris, and I have something to say. I recently heard someone say that if you align yourself with conservatives, your black card is burned in a fiery pit by the ancestors. Think about that for a second. Not because you committed a crime. Not because you abandoned your community. Not because you hurt anybody. No, because you think differently politically. That tells you everything. After 30 plus years of marriage, raising children, building a career, and now watching my grandchildren grow up, somehow I'm being told I ain't black because I think differently politically. See, that statement exposes the real problem. For some people, blackness is no longer about shared history, perseverance, culture, or community. It's become political ownership. They think your race is supposed to determine your worldview. They think your skin color comes with mandatory talking points. When did independence become acting white? When did believing in personal accountability become betrayal? When did wanting safer neighborhoods, stronger families, less government dependence, and better educational outcomes become an attack on blackness? And notice something else. White liberals are never told they're no longer white because of their politics. That punishment is reserved almost exclusively for black Americans. Why? Because some people do not want independent black thought. They want ideological loyalty. That is not empowerment. That is control. And to the people saying my black card is burned in a fiery pit by the ancestors, you might want to study those ancestors a little more closely. Many of them believed in faith, family, personal responsibility, entrepreneurship, self-defense, and the dignity of work. They survived without government programs, built businesses during segregation, raised families under impossible conditions, and taught their children to stand on their own two feet. If that spirit is now considered not black, then maybe the problem isn't me. Maybe we've forgotten who our ancestors really were. I'm James T. Harris for the Black Information Network.
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4: And on your home for 24/7 news, the Black Information Network. Some aspiring homeowners reportedly are facing numerous roadblocks, especially African Americans who are looking to buy a home. According to the U.S. Federal Housing Finance Agency, soaring home prices, elevated mortgage rates amid trying to manage debt like student loans are the primary culprits. WKOIC reports that a Northeast Ohio mayor is looking to help all aspiring homeowners with a special opportunity. Akron, Ohio's first mayor of color, Shamus Malik, is unveiling a down payment assistance plan for first-time homebuyers that could provide up to $7,500 for closing costs and down payments. Malik says the down payment assistance program is aimed at helping first-time home buyers.
6: You know, there's been a program like this in the

So when brother number one was putting together his fourth album, he was accepting submissions of songs. Enter brother number two. Brother number two submits a song for brother number one's album, but brother number one says, uh-uh, that's trash. So brother

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2: Charlotte's BIN. Guaranteed Black. Guaranteed Human.
3: Misty Jordan with BIN News Now. Ken Paxton says his win in the Republican primary runoff sends a message that President Trump needs to be listened to. The Texas Attorney General emphasized the importance of supporting Trump during his appearance on Fox Sunday Morning Futures.
4: I think what he's trying to accomplish, most Americans want, certainly Republicans want it, and so whatever we need to do to get behind the president, I'm for, and I think that message has been sent.
3: Paxton will face Democratic State Representative James Tallarico in November. The founding member of the Commodores has passed away. Ronald LaPreet's daughter confirmed the news on social media. The cause of death has not yet been announced. He was 75 years old. And A24's Backrooms is thrilling crowds at the box office. The horror film made $38 million Friday and is projected to gross up to $90 million through the weekend. Get BIN News Now on demand 24/7 on the iHeartRadio app.
5: I'm Kevin Brown on your home for 24/7 News, the Black Information Network. The race is on for South Florida's 24th Congressional District as Black Congresswoman Frederica Wilson says she'll not seek another term.
6: Well, the Congresswoman is going to not seek another term.
5: Wilson is the oldest member of Congress and leaves behind a towering legacy, including creating the 5,000 Role Models of Excellence Project and bringing billions of dollars in infrastructure funding back to Miami-Dade. Now, a crowded field of contenders is moving fast to claim her seat, including State Senator Shervin Jones, Representative Ashley Gant, County Commission Chairman Oliver Gilbert, and local attorney Randolph Moise. The candidates' qualifying period takes place June 8th through June 12th. Wilson says she's not seeking re-election. Her fight is far from over.
6: I'm not going to retire. I am going to travel the country, expanding the 5,000 Role Models of Excellence Project.
5: The U.S. Supreme Court recently ruled in favor of Terry Pitchford, a Black death row inmate from Mississippi who argued that racial discrimination during the jury selection process led him to being judged by 11 white jurors and a single Black juror. The prosecution used racial stereotypes to dismiss Black jurors, and the trial judge accepted the exclusion of Black jurors for what were deemed race-neutral reasons. The decision was overturned by the U.S. Court of Appeals for the Fifth Circuit. But the Supreme Court of the United States voted 5-4 in Pitchford's favor, with Republican Justices John Roberts and Brett Kavanaugh joining the three Democratic justices. Kavanaugh authored the majority opinion acknowledging the breakdown of the jury selection process and the need for a fair trial. Hundreds of thousands of Californians will lose their benefits under new rules for food assistance. Starting Monday, new federal rules will require more people to work in order to qualify for CalFresh. About 1 million people in California who get food assistance will now have to show they work at least 20 hours a week. Officials say over 600,000 of them won't be able to do that. Exemptions for some groups like veterans and homeless individuals are no longer in place. People who are pregnant, disabled, or caregivers will still be exempt. Leaders at food banks warn if food assistance is cut, it'll be harder for them to keep up with the need. Mars Day and the Time, Young MC and the Commodores say they won't perform at the Trump-backed Freedom 250 State Fair Concert Series. Freedom 250 Concerts was scheduled as part of July 4th celebration of America's road to independence. The Commodores posted on their website, "Our music has always been our voice, and we choose not to publicly affiliate that with any single political party. We support the betterment of all Americans." Mars Day posted on Instagram, "It's a no for me." Young MC posted on Facebook, "The artists were never told about any political involvement with the event. I hope to perform in D.C. in the near future at an event that's not so politically charged." Morris Day, Young MC, and the Commodores were on the roster of artists announced for the June 25th through July 10th event on the National Mall. I'm Kevin Brown on your home for Black News First, the Black Information Network.
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12: I'm Mike Stevens on your home for Black News First, the Black Information Network. In Florida, the League of Women Voters plans to appeal after a judge rejected a request for an injunction that could have stopped the new map that heavily favors Republicans from taking effect. Some Florida lawmakers say the congressional map could also weaken Black voting representation. Democratic state leader Representative Fentress Driscoll, who is Black, says she still wants a court to stop what Republicans are doing.
13: In the context of Donald Trump asking the Republicans to do just that, to help give him an unfair advantage, it just seems to me that everything about this map is illegal.
12: Meanwhile, a Black Nashville state senator who protested Tennessee's special redistricting session is now facing disciplinary action from Senate leadership. Democratic Senator Charlene Oliver stood on her desk during the Senate vote earlier this month while protesting the congressional map changes and holding a sign criticizing the process. A letter from Lieutenant Governor Randy McNally says her actions violated Senate decorum rules and outlines penalties, including limits on travel reimbursements. Oliver called the punishment politically motivated and says she will continue speaking out against the redistricting plan, which eliminates the state's only Black majority congressional district in mostly Black Memphis. Also in the South, a Republican-drawn Alabama congressional district is being blocked by federal judges. A 3-judge panel maintained the 2023 map likely discriminates against Black voters. The judges said the recent Supreme Court decision that narrowed the Voting Rights Act doesn't impact that finding. The ruling means unless the Supreme Court steps in, Alabama will have to use a court-drawn map for this year's midterms that includes a second Black-majority district. I'm Mike Stevens on the Black Information Network. Now your local news.
14: A Black NASCAR team member is on suspension for her alleged actions at Charlotte Motor Speedway. Ivana Howell was arrested for assault with a deadly weapon, causing serious injury. The racing senior account manager allegedly hit a 77-year-old man with a golf cart. The racing team is co-owned by Michael Jordan and Denny Hamlin. Charlotte's Black mayor says she isn't leaving office until her replacement is chosen. Vi Lyles announced she'll remain in her official capacity during the process of recruiting and appointing the next mayor. She initially said about a week ago that June 30th would be her last day heading into retirement. The city council will begin taking applications for the interim mayor position within days. One council member spoke to WCNC about the process.
15: I was bombarded with so many calls because they were concerned that this process might be rigged with someone who is applying internally. So us adopting the process on Tuesday night hopefully addresses the question of fairness.
14: 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I'm Alexandria Ikemoni on your home for Black News First, Charlotte's BIN 98.7.
16: Most people know about Restaurant Week, but not everyone knows there's a Black Restaurant Week born in Houston, Texas in 2016 and is now spreading to cities across the country. It's more than just menus. It's a movement.
17: And so we really want to create something that was more all-inclusive to the creative things we were seeing happening in the food scene.
16: That's one of the three founders, Fallon Farrell.
17: As we've grown through the years, we've literally watched businesses start off as like a pop-up food tent and now having like 2 or 3 locations.
16: from soul food kitchens to hidden gem caterers, Black Restaurant Week shines a light where it's long been missing. It's helped generate tens of millions of dollars for Black-owned businesses, keeping legacies alive and creating new ones. And it's part of Black history still being written every time a diner takes that first bite. I'm Esther Dillard for the Black Information Network.
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2: Ray J is updating fans on his health after taking some hits in the ring with Super Hot Fire at Aiden Ross's Brand Risk MMA event. During a live stream, the singer showed himself in a hospital where he revealed his heart condition had worsened following the fight. Ray J initially checked himself into the hospital for a possible concussion. Earlier this year, he opened up about ongoing heart issues, saying his heart was only functioning at about 25% and that doctors had told him he may only have months to live. Elsewhere in entertainment news, the Grammy Museum is announcing its third annual hip-hop block party. The event takes place Tuesday, June 16th at the museum. Each floor will feature different elements of hip-hop culture, including an L.A. drumline performance, panel discussions, vendor pop-ups, fashion showcases, and more. The celebration runs from 7:30 p.m. until 11:30 p.m. The museum's first hip-hop block party was held in June 2024 and drew about 800 attendees. With the latest in entertainment news, I'm Morgan Wood on the Black Information Network, your home for Black news first.
3: Welcome to the journey around America where we visit iconic locations connected to Black history. Today, we head to Harlem, New York, where the legendary Apollo Theater stands as a symbol of African American culture. The Apollo Theater opened its doors in 1914 as a burlesque theater, but soon became the premier showplace for live musical entertainment. The theater became famous for Amateur Night, a weekly talent show that launched the careers of stars like Lauryn Hill and the Jackson 5.
4: Osiris, let me get the mices. If you talk to females,
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3: The slogan, "Be Good or Be Gone," became the theater's motto. 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For the Black Information Network, I'm Kevin Brown.
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8: On your home for 24/7 news, the Black Information Network. A child and two adults are dead after an explosion at an apartment building in the Oak Cliff neighborhood of Dallas, Texas.
9: We were inside and now we heard like a boom.
8: Officials say the building was leveled Thursday afternoon by a natural gas explosion. Here's Black Dallas Mayor Eric Johnson.
10: I want to encourage our entire city, this entire state, the entire nation to come together and pray for all the people, all the families who are affected by this tragedy.
8: NBC 5 News says 23 people lived in the building, and so far only 12 have been accounted for. And now to Madison, Wisconsin, where the Center for Black Excellence and Culture has received a $247,000 grant from the Dana Foundation to launch a Civic Science Fellow program. The fellow will collaborate with the Center for Healthy Minds at UW-Madison to conduct neuroscience research with the Black community. The initiative aims to build trust, break down institutional assumptions, and provide insights that benefit the local Black community and beyond. In other news, who is the mastermind behind the handmade Pierre Laborde purses that have become a viral sensation? The bags are made in a small workshop in Harlem, New York, where artisans cut, stitch, and assemble every piece without machines. Here's Laborde himself speaking to NBC News.
11: After I created it, I was like, okay, I feel like I have a feel for handbags. This is something I can do. So I went back and took classes.
8: Laborde, who looks Black, is from Haiti. At last check, there were 67,000 people on the waiting list. The slow, meticulous process is the whole point. The bags are meant to feel personal, not mass-produced. And finally, Black Girls in Media hosted its fourth annual Lights, Camera, Influence Summit in Dallas, Texas. The event attracted over 300 attendees and featured discussions on branding, digital media strategies, long-term business growth, and more. The summit highlights the importance of supporting Black women in media. I'm Nicole Deal on your home for Black news first, the Black Information Network. Your Washington Roundup is next.
2: A federal judge has temporarily blocked President Trump's so-called anti-weaponization fund. The $1.8 billion program was announced by the Justice Department as part of a settlement tied to the IRS. It's intended to compensate individuals who were allegedly targeted by the DOJ during the Biden administration. The court's ruling puts the program on hold for now as legal challenges continue. Meanwhile, President Trump is responding to comments from former First Lady Jill Biden about the 2024 presidential debate. Jill Biden recently said she believed her husband was having a stroke during the event. Trump took to social media to criticize the remarks, questioning why she never rushed on stage to help her troubled husband and describing Biden's performance as a near total collapse. He also suggested his own performance may have influenced Biden not meeting debate standards. That's your Washington Roundup. I'm Morgan Wood in Washington, D.C., your White House correspondent on the Black Information Network.
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12: The United States Senate has had a total of 12 black members, with the first being Hiram Rhodes Rebels, elected in 1870 during the Reconstruction era. Jim Crow and other disenfranchisement tactics led to a gap of nearly 90 years between the first and second U.S. black senators. In 1992, Carol Moseley Braun became the first black woman to serve in the U.S. Senate.
13: I don't know, maybe this is just my day to get to talk about race. Maybe I'm just lucky like that today.
12: Vice President Kamala Harris became the second black female to serve as a U.S. senator in 2017. Barack Obama was the fifth black senator and the first to be elected president of the United States.
14: Race is an issue that I believe this nation cannot afford to ignore right now.
12: While Georgia's Raphael Warnock is the latest black member of the U.S. Senate after his 2021 election. Black U.S. senators have made contributions to the country and paved the way for future generations of black leaders. And that's a fact. This is Mike Moore for the Black Information Network.
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8: New economic data shows inflation and mortgage rates climbing under President Donald Trump's economy, and Black Americans are being disproportionately impacted. The latest consumer spending index jumped to its highest point in nearly 3 years. That means Americans are paying more for everyday goods and services. In fact, in April, that number was more than $111 billion extra. At the same time, there are fewer home loan and refinancing applications because the average 30-year mortgage rate is also higher than it's been since August of 2025. For black families who already face wage and employment gaps, higher borrowing costs, and lower household wealth, these trends are more than an inconvenience. For example, home ownership is a key path to generational wealth, but rising mortgage rates make first-time home ownership even further out of reach, and higher prices on everyday essentials is stretching budgets that are already tight. That leaves less room for savings and emergency funds. Money news at 24 and 54 minutes past each hour. I'm Nicole Deal on your home for Black News First, the Black Information Network.
0: Misty Jordan with BIN News Now. Family visitation will resume in a New Jersey immigration center following days of clashes between police and protesters. New Jersey Governor Mikey Sherrill announced the change.
15: The Department of Homeland Security has agreed to restore family visitation.
0: The ICE detention facility has become the focus of protest over the alleged mistreatment of detainees and claims of poor conditions. Work 20 hours a week or lose CalFresh and SNAP food benefits. That's the new rule starting Monday in California that could impact more than 2.5 million people in the state. And Google is requesting approval from the federal government to release up to 32 million mosquitoes in California and Florida as a part of its debug program. The initiative looks to stop bad bugs with good bugs by releasing hordes of sterile mosquitoes to eliminate the ones that carry disease. Get BIN News Now on demand 24/7 on the iHeartRadio app.
3: I'm Kevin Brown on your home for 24/7 News, the Black Information Network. Three people are dead, including a child, following a gas explosion and five-alarm fire that leveled a Dallas, Texas apartment building. Officials with Dallas Fire and Rescue say two women and a child were killed in the blast. Four people are hospitalized, including one in critical condition. A search of the site is continuing as several people remain unaccounted for. Rosie Martinez says she's been unable to locate her sister and one-year-old nephew.
16: This doesn't feel real to me. It feels like... I don't know how to react. I don't know how to act. I just want to see that they're okay.
17: An 11-year-old boy is accused of attacking another child and pointing a toy gun at police. It happened near 31st and Mingo in Tulsa, Oklahoma. Police said a group of juveniles wearing ski masks stopped a 12-year-old boy who was then shot by a toy gun which fires gel-like balls. The child received several welts. Police Captain Richard Mullenberg told 2 News Oklahoma the situation could have been dire.
18: You know, a child basically just points his gun at the officer as he's pulling over. Then when the officer gets out of the car, tracks him with the gun even more.
17: The boys fled but were rounded up, and the suspect was taken into custody on complaints of pointing a dangerous weapon, obstruction, and possession of tobacco by a minor. Attorney Ben Crump has filed a lawsuit against the United States on behalf of families who were targeted for medical experiments. 2 families learned that they were secretly enrolled as test subjects in a National Institute of Health-sponsored experimental RSV vaccine trial in 1965 through 1966. Ross Otto Hambrick and Victor Marcellus King both died in 1967. The new filing alleges that the United States government, through NIH, selected the most vulnerable children it could find, black infants from low-income families, to test a dangerously high-concentrated experimental vaccine known as Lot 100. The tissue samples from the autopsies of the children informed the development of RSV vaccines, now generating billions in revenue. The deaths of Ross Otto and Victor have never been compensated or acknowledged for the role the infants' deaths played in the role of the vaccine. A California appeals court upheld a ruling in favor of a city that commissioned a Black Lives Matter mural, dismissing a legal challenge from police officers in San Jose who claimed discrimination and harassment. The mural featured images of Asada Shakur and a Black Panther, which the officers found offensive. The court determined that the mural's message of inclusion and support did not constitute harassment or discrimination. The officer's interpretation of the images as racially intimidating was not supported by the court, which affirmed the lower court's decision. For more news impacting the Black community, listen to the Black Information Network on the iHeartRadio app or log on to BINnews.com. 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
21: This is Esther Dillard with another spotlight on Black excellence. Tyler Perry is one of the most successful figures in the entertainment industry. Born in New Orleans, Louisiana in 1969, Emmett Perry Jr. endured a difficult childhood marked by poverty and abuse. After changing his name and moving to Atlanta in 1992, Tyler Perry began writing and producing stage plays that became highly successful.
22: All you gotta do is take an R&B song, put Jesus in it, and it's gospel song.
21: What? It was also during that time that he created his signature character, the iconic Mabel Medea Simmons.
23: Yea, though she walked in the valley with the shadow of Little Red Riding Hood and the Three Bears.
21: With an estimated net worth of over $1 billion, Tyler Perry is also a generous philanthropist, having donated millions to such causes as education, civil rights, and disaster relief. And another shining example of Black excellence. I'm Esther Dillard on the Black Information Network.
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25: I don't know why we're being targeted and discriminated against before a fair trial. Our son deserves the same rights under the law that everyone is afforded to.
24: That is the mother of Carmelo Anthony, the Black teenager arrested in connection with the stabbing death of a white student during a Dallas, Texas area track meet last year. He's headed to court for trial in the coming days. The case was widely publicized, and critics say no one's paying attention to the fact. Anthony says it was self-defense. Witnesses told investigators he was sitting under a rival school's team tent when the white student told him to leave. The confrontation then turned physical and deadly. The fight for respect and dignity for black workers is going on around the country. In Philadelphia, city council recently passed a resolution to honor Ben Fletcher. The African-American dock worker organized a strike back in 1913 when he was a longshoreman in that city. He fought to get fair wages and respect for black workers. But today, over 100 years later, the battle for black worker equality continues. Reverend Gregory Holston, who is also black, recently spoke to city council on behalf of Ben Fletcher and his struggles back then.
4: He was surveilled, he was arrested, he was in prison. His crime was believing that working people deserved dignity and that black and white workers together had real power.
24: And then Reverend Holston spoke on what today's black workers are going through.
4: Low-wage subcontracted workers, non-unionized workers, many are black and brown. Many perform some of the hardest and most dangerous work in this city while being treated as disposable.
24: Those involved with the project vow to keep up the fight against the racism and division they say many employers use to keep black workers down. I'm Mike Stevens on the Black Information Network. Now your local news.
5: A black NASCAR team member is on suspension for her alleged actions at Charlotte Motor Speedway. Ivana Howell was arrested for assault with a deadly weapon, causing serious injury. The racing's senior account manager allegedly hit a 77-year-old man with a golf cart. The racing team is co-owned by Michael Jordan and Denny Hamlin. Charlotte's black mayor says she isn't leaving office until her replacement is chosen. Vi Lyles announced she'll remain in her official capacity during the process of recruiting and appointing the next mayor. She initially said about a week ago that June 30th would be her last day heading into retirement. The city council will begin taking applications for the interim mayor position within days. One council member spoke to WCNC about the process.
6: I was bombarded with so many calls because they were concerned that this process might be rigged with someone who is applying internally. So us adopting the process on Tuesday night hopefully addresses the question of fairness.
5: 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I'm Alexandria Ikamoni on your home for Black News First, Charlotte's BIN 98.7.
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11: Libertad! 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Para libertad por lucha!
26: Berta Cáceres was one of the most influential advocates for indigenous and women's rights in Honduras.
27: La discriminación y el racismo que se ha cometido contra el pueblo lenca, contra el copín.
26: And in 2013, when she began leading a protest campaign against a proposed hydroelectric dam, she became one of the most celebrated environmental activists anywhere. Honduras was known as the most dangerous place in the world for environmental activists. More than 100 had been reported killed in just the previous 5 years. She told friends about threatening phone calls she'd get. She said strange cars followed her on the road.
28: She knew that she was very much still being targeted and still at risk of being killed.
26: Berta was the most powerful activist in her country, but none of the accolades could protect her in the end.
29: A prominent environmental rights activist was shot dead in Honduras on Thursday, prompting protests in the capital.
26: My name is Monty Real, an investigative reporter for Bloomberg Green. On the upcoming podcast, Blood River, we tell the story of a murder. Murder in a place where murderers thrive, where about 97% of all homicides are left unsolved and unpunished.
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0: way.
1: Iran is vowing retaliation after the U.S. military carried out what it called self-defense strikes on Iranian missile launch sites and naval assets.
2: To your backyard.
3: A mural honoring Ona Judge is now on display in Portsmouth, New Hampshire. Judge escaped enslavement by George Washington at 22 and lived the rest of her life free.
7: Whatever happens next.
8: It's almost like we're living in a tale of two Floridas. The governor would like to project that our economy is so strong and that we've got all this money in reserves.
2: You'll hear about it on the Black Information Network.
12: BIN News this hour, I'm Andrea Coleman with a look at some of the day's top stories. Coming up, two high-ranking Black officials are at the center of a salacious sex investigation. We'll have the details. More testimony from Pam Bondi regarding the Epstein files, and once again, lawmakers are not happy with what they heard. And Black artists and others are saying the big bash being thrown for America's 250th birthday is not for them. A federal judge and a deputy chief with the Atlanta Police Department are being investigated for alleged sexual encounters on the job. A special committee has been investigating allegations after a complaint was filed over the actions of U.S. District Judge Eleanor Ross and Atlanta Chief Deputy Kelly Collier. Both parties are Black. Employees reported overhearing noises coming from the judge's chambers at least five times over a two-year period. The judge has so far been issued a private reprimand and has agreed to send out apologies. As for Collier, the Atlanta Police Department says it has launched an investigation. Federal judges are appointed for life but can be subject to disciplinary action, including censure, public or private reprimands, and temporary withholding of cases. They can only be removed through impeachment by Congress. President Obama nominated Ross to the federal bench in 2013. She was confirmed by the Senate the following year. Former Attorney General Pam Bondi has wrapped up testimony today related to the Justice Department's release of the Epstein files. Arizona Democratic Representative Yasemin Ansari said Bondi was supposed to speak under oath.
13: Instead, she is deflecting, she is refusing to answer questions, and she continues to refuse to answer specific questions about the President of the United States.
12: The closed-door hearing with the House Oversight Committee was focused on her handling of the investigation into Epstein and his accomplice, Ghislaine Maxwell. In her opening statement, Bondi acknowledged there were redaction errors in the release of the files. She also told lawmakers that oversight of the release process had been delegated to then-Deputy Attorney General Todd Blanche. A DOJ official said they were not prepared to address a potential deposition of Blanche at this time. The Commodores, Morris Day, and Young MC are among the artists backing out of the Freedom 250 concert series in Washington, D.C. The outdoor concerts are scheduled to take place on the National Mall this summer to celebrate America's 250th birthday. The series is being organized by President Trump's Freedom 250 Commission as part of the Great American State Fair. Many of the artists cite the political nature of the event as a reason for them not performing at it. Well, coming up in a couple of hours.
14: Ross Harper, Henrik, and Victor King were two Black babies who were used as guinea pigs, as lab rats, in a very targeted effort by the United States government.
12: Claims of another secret medical experiment on Black people, this time on Black infants. A renowned civil rights attorney has filed a lawsuit. We'll have details. This is BIN News this hour. Be sure to follow us wherever you get your podcast. I'm Andrea Coleman on the Black Information Network, home of Black News First.
15: Here's what's trending this hour. Work 20 hours a week or lose CalFresh and SNAP food benefits. That's the new rule starting Monday in California. It could impact more than 2.5 million people in the Golden State. The change affects those between 18 and 64 unless they have a child younger than 14. The group will now have to work an average of 80 hours a month with some exceptions. If they don't, they can only get benefits for 3 months every 3 years. I'm Misty Jordan, and that's what's trending.
30: 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Here's Morgan Wood.
1: The NAACP is urging Black athletes to take a closer look at where they choose to compete at the collegiate level. In a new campaign highlighted by HBCU Buzz, the civil rights organization is encouraging top Black recruits to consider historically Black colleges and universities, or HBCUs, as they make major decisions about their athletic futures. The group says the push is part of a broader effort tied to voting rights and representation, calling on athletes, families, and fans to think about the impact of their choices beyond fields of play. The campaign also highlights the long-term influence Black athletes have in college sports, not just in competition, but in shaping culture, visibility, and resources across programs nationwide. It's sparking a wider national conversation about opportunity, influence, and where Black athletic talent can have the most impact. With the latest in HBCU news, I'm Morgan Wood on the Black Information Network.
0: When I left the White House, I knew our work wasn't finished, because lasting change has never been about one person or one administration. 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
17: Cell phones have been an integral part of connecting our modern world. But did you know a Black nuclear engineer pioneered the technology for them? Henry Thomas Sampson was born in 1934 in Jackson, Mississippi. He earned his bachelor's degree in chemical engineering from Purdue University in 1956, followed by his master's degree from UCLA in 1961 and his PhD shortly after. In 1971, Henry Sampson created the Gamma Electric Cell. It's a device which produced long-lasting power to satellites. Sampson's innovation caught the attention of the Motorola Company, which then placed his patented technology into their telephones. This eventually led to the very first telephone calls being made using cell phones. Henry Sampson passed on June 4th, 2015. His genius and Black excellence helped create the globally connected world we share today. This is Tammy Eswick for the Black Information Network.
18: 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I'm Mike Strautmanis, and my history lives here.
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21: Information Network. Some aspiring homeowners reportedly are facing numerous roadblocks, especially African Americans who are looking to buy a home. According to the U.S. Federal Housing Finance Agency, soaring home prices elevated mortgage rates amid trying to manage debt like student loans are the primary culprits. WKOIC reports that a Northeast Ohio mayor is looking to help all aspiring homeowners with a special opportunity. Akron, Ohio's first mayor of color, Shamus Malik, is unveiling a down payment assistance plan for first-time homebuyers that could provide up to $7,500 for closing costs and down payments. Malik says the down payment assistance program is aimed at helping first-time home buyers.
5: You know, there's been a program like this in the county for a while, but having this in the city was very important to us. We see how hard it is for folks to put away savings at a time when we have rising costs across the board. And so I think every bit helps, right?
21: He also says he doesn't want people to be forced to be renters.
5: And we're seeing more folks are being kind of forced to rent even when they don't want to. And so this is our way of taking one of those obstacles out of the way.
21: The program will be funded through federal home funds from the U.S. Department of Housing and Urban Development. The mayor says the city still is finalizing details of the program, but it is set to launch this summer, WKYC says. Crime lab results reportedly are experiencing backlogs across the United States. Take the southern state of Georgia, for instance. A new report from the Georgia Bureau of Investigation is showing a backlog of cases involving crime lab results. The GBA

0: Unfortunately, Frankie Beverly was born. In 1970, he would form the group Raw Soul, which later was renamed Maze. Under the mentorship of Marvin Gaye, Frankie Beverly and Maze would go on to give us 9 gold albums. Frankie Beverly and Maze's live experience was more like a party than a concert. Dressed in his signature all white, crowds would stand at their feet and sing to the top of their lungs.
1: Ooh, and pain. I like sunshine and rain.
0: Sadly, on September 10th, 2024, Frankie Beverly left us with hits for lifetimes to come.

And this was her big, big record, Forget Me Nots. But did you know there was a very, very, very big record written for Patrice Rushen that she declined? Let me explain. Okay, surely you know this song, right?

0: Prince had a major crush on her, and she was already seeing someone, so she felt it was best if she declined the record. Wow. I'm Bill Black with another Bet You Didn't Know music fact on the Black Information Network.
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3: I'm Mike Stevens on your home for Black News First, the Black Information Network. In Florida, the League of Women Voters plans to appeal after a judge rejected a request for an injunction that could have stopped the new map that heavily favors Republicans from taking effect. Some Florida lawmakers say the congressional map could also weaken Black voting representation. Democratic state leader Representative Fentress Driscoll, who is Black, says she still wants a court to stop what Republicans are doing.
4: In the context of Donald Trump asking the Republicans to do just that, to help give him an unfair advantage, it just seems to me that everything about this map is illegal.
3: Meanwhile, a Black Nashville state senator who protested Tennessee's special redistricting session is now facing disciplinary action from Senate leadership. Democratic Senator Charlene Oliver stood on her desk during the Senate vote earlier this month while protesting the congressional map changes and holding a sign criticizing the process. A letter from Lieutenant Governor Randy McNally says her actions violated Senate decorum rules and outlines penalties, including limits on travel reimbursements. Oliver called the punishment politically motivated and says she will continue speaking out against the redistricting plan, which eliminates the state's only Black majority congressional district in mostly Black Memphis. Also in the South, a Republican-drawn Alabama congressional district is being blocked by federal judges. A three-judge panel maintained the 2023 map likely discriminates against Black voters. The judges said the recent Supreme Court decision that narrowed the Voting Rights Act doesn't impact that finding. The ruling means unless the Supreme Court steps in, Alabama will have to use a court-drawn map for this year's midterms that includes a second Black majority district.
5: I'm Mike Stevens on the Black Information Network. 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
6: A Black NASCAR team member is on suspension for her alleged actions at Charlotte Motor Speedway. Ivana Howell was arrested for assault with a deadly weapon, causing serious injury. The racing senior account manager allegedly hit a 77-year-old man with a golf cart. The racing team is co-owned by Michael Jordan and Denny Hamlin. Charlotte's Black mayor says she isn't leaving office until her replacement is chosen. Vi Lyles announced she'll remain in her official capacity during the process of recruiting and appointing the next mayor. She initially said about a week ago that June 30th would be her last day heading into retirement. The city council will begin taking applications for the interim mayor position within days. One council member spoke to WCNC about the process.
7: I was bombarded with so many calls because they were concerned that this process might be rigged with someone who is applying internally. So us adopting the process on Tuesday night hopefully addresses the question of fairness.
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8: 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I'm Layla Ali, and my history lives here.
0: I'm Bill Black with another Bet You Didn't Know music fact. How many times have you seen the Temptations movie and said this line?
9: They coming to see me.
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0: Maybe there was one somebody. You ever heard Patti LaBelle talk about the time she was engaged

album, he was accepting submissions of songs. Enter Brother Number Two. Brother Number Two submits a song for Brother Number One's album, but Brother Number One says, uh-uh, that's trash. So Brother

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3: Chicago Mayor Brandon Johnson met with the Pope in Vatican City this week. Now, you may remember the Pope grew up in Chicago, so it's no wonder that the first question he asked the mayor was, how's Chicago?
4: How's Chicago? And, you know, I was able to say that, you know, Chicago is strong and that we are transforming.
3: This might be a surprising turn of events considering the rulings of Supreme Court justices as of late. But the high court took the side of a black man and Mississippi death row inmate who claims racial discrimination during the jury selection process before his trial. You see, Terry Pitchford was sentenced to death after a 2004 robbery and fatal shooting, even though he wasn't the gunman. Pitchford's legal team successfully argued that the then district attorney used a tactic to reject almost all of the potential black jurors. The ruling will invalidate his conviction, but he can be retried by the state. An appeals court says a black pediatrician can keep his $21 million verdict he won against Seattle's Children's Hospital. Dr. Benjamin Danielson says the hospital created a hostile work environment by permitting the use of racial slurs and failing to remedy known incidents of systemic racism. A former Greenville, Mississippi police officer is now in federal prison, accused of helping drug dealers transport drugs. A judge sentenced 38-year-old Jamario Sanford, who's a black man, to 7.5 years in federal prison. Well, former Denver Broncos MVP Von Miller, who's a black man, says he wants to return to the team to end his career. Miller played for the Broncos from 2011 to 2021 and is currently a free agent.
5: It doesn't feel like I left, so I would love to finish my career here. Would love to come back and be a Denver Bronco. I would love to bring back those Super Bowl 50 vibes.
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6: A federal judge has temporarily blocked President Trump's so-called anti-weaponization fund. The $1.8 billion program was announced by the Justice Department as part of a settlement tied to the IRS. It's intended to compensate individuals who were allegedly targeted by the DOJ during the Biden administration. The court's ruling puts the program on hold for now as legal challenges continue. Meanwhile, President Trump is responding to comments from former First Lady Jill Biden about the 2024 presidential debate. Jill Biden recently said she believed her husband was having a stroke during the event. Trump took to social media to criticize the remarks, questioning why she never rushed on stage to help her troubled husband and describing Biden's performance as a near total collapse. He also suggested his own performance may have influenced Biden not meeting debate standards. That's your Washington Roundup. I'm Morgan Wood in Washington, D.C., your White House correspondent on the Black Information Network.
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8: I'm Big Sue on the Black Information Network. Frederick McKinley Jones is the inventor of one of the most important inventions to modern agriculture, the refrigerated truck. He patented his refrigeration system in 1940. The system allowed perishable foods to be shipped to further distances and even overseas. It was installed in trucks, boats, planes, and boxcars and improved the worldwide food trade. Other concepts such as frozen foods, supermarkets, and container shipping were all derived from the work of Frederick Jones. And that's a fact. I'm Big Sue on the Black Information Network.
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9: A new government-backed savings program for kids is officially rolling out, and some families could receive a free $1,000 investment from the federal government. Americans can now download the new Trump Accounts app, which will help parents manage special investment accounts designed to help children build money before adulthood. Beginning July 4th, the federal government says it will deposit $1,000 into eligible accounts for certain children. Now, here's the catch. Only children born between 2025 of January and December of 2028 can qualify for that government contribution. The money will be invested in the stock market and can later be used for major expenses like college, buying a home, or even starting a business once the child turns 18. Parents can also contribute up to $5,000 a year into the accounts, but officials are warning families to watch out for scams, saying the Treasury Department will only contact parents through official emails, not text messages or phone calls. And another important detail, families generally cannot withdraw the money early except in very limited situations. With Money News at 24 and 54 minutes past each hour, I'm Mimi Brown on your home for Black News First, the Black Information Network.
10: Misty Jordan with BIN News. Now, family visitation will resume in a New Jersey immigration center following days of clashes between police and protesters. New Jersey Governor Mikey Sherrill announced the change.
11: The Department of Homeland Security has agreed to restore family visitation.
10: The ICE detention facility has become the focus of protest over the alleged mistreatment of detainees and claims of poor conditions. Work 20 hours a week or lose CalFresh and SNAP food benefits. That's the new rule starting Monday in California that can impact more than 2.5 million people in the state. And Google is requesting approval from the federal government to release up to 32 million mosquitoes in California and Florida as a part of its debug program. The initiative looks to stop bad bugs with good bugs by releasing hordes of sterile mosquitoes to eliminate the ones that carry disease. Get BIN News now on demand 24/7 on the iHeartRadio app.
12: I'm Vanessa Tyler on the Black Information Network, your home for Black News First. Black women arming themselves. Stats have shown we are one of the fastest growing group of gun owners. Helping to educate and prepare Black women to own a gun is the mission of Naturally Armed. Joining me is the founder and CEO, Valentina Richardson Green. Valentina, welcome to the Black Information Network.
13: Thank you so much for having me.
14: Talk about Black women and gun ownership. Why are we thinking more about actually getting a gun?
13: Well, there's a few reasons why we are deciding that it's time. And that's really what it is, deciding that it's time. Personal protection, stress management, defense of family, because those are usually things that as women we are concerned with. So those are some of the real reasons why the state of the world right now is just urging people where they might have been thinking about it before. It's like, I think I need to jump on this. And that's what they've been doing.
14: Does the politics of the day come into play for this?
13: There's like a lot of historical context as it relates to firearms, the Second Amendment, and just in Black and brown communities. Many of us grew up thinking that if you were if you had a firearm, you were either a criminal, military, or law enforcement. Anything outside of that, why did you need it? But that was by design. So an unarmed person is an easily controlled person. So historically, that is how it went. But as we've grown, we've developed, we deserve to be protected. There's not enough police to save us all, and they can't get there in time. And they honestly, they don't have a requirement to protect us. They have a requirement to enforce whatever the laws are. They are not actually required to protect us.
14: We have the responsibility to protect ourselves.
13: Absolutely.
14: Education is the mission of Naturally Armed. Have you always been a gun owner? And what is it that we have to know if we decide to own a gun?
13: Well, interestingly enough, I only got into firearms 2021, and I got into it for stress management. Safety is paramount. So I stress that when I'm teaching brand new shooters, and I go as young as 9 years old.
14: Is gun ownership for everybody?
13: I say the right is for everyone, but everyone has to come to it in their own time. We're all dealing with different challenges. Life is definitely lifing for all of us, but you have to come to it in your own time.
14: If listeners want to learn more about your organization, what should they do?
13: They can email me at info@naturallyarmed.online, or they can go to my website, www.naturallyarmed.online. Or if you're an Instagram person, you can hit me up on Instagram, NaturallyArmed75. Shoot me a message. Let's start a conversation, and then we'll go from there.
14: Helping us to protect ourselves, Valentina Richardson Green. Thank you so much for joining me.
13: Thank you for having me.
14: With Black News First, I'm Vanessa Tyler on the Black Information Network.
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15: On August 7th, 1948, Alice Coachman made history as the first Black woman to win an Olympic gold medal. Her victory in the high jump at the London Olympic Summer Games cemented her legacy as a trailblazer in sports and beyond. Coachman was born in Albany, Georgia in 1923 and grew up in the segregated South, where opportunities for Black athletes, particularly women, were scarce. Despite these challenges, her determination was undeniable. She trained barefoot on dirt roads with homemade equipment, proving that passion can overcome the biggest obstacles. At the 1948 Olympics, Coachman's high jump cleared the bar at 5'6" 1/8", and she became the first Black woman to win a gold medal. Beyond the track, Coachman became a role model and advocate for young athletes, encouraging them to pursue their dreams regardless of any barriers along the way. As we celebrate all of our country's gold medal winners, let's also take a moment to remember Alice Coachman, the first Black woman to win an Olympic gold medal. This is Bree Wood for the Black Information Network.
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17: I don't know why we're being targeted and discriminated against before a fair trial. Our son deserves the same rights under the law that everyone is afforded to.
16: That is the mother of Carmelo Anthony, the Black teenager arrested in connection with the stabbing death of a white student during a Dallas, Texas area track meet last year. He's headed to court for trial in the coming days. The case was widely publicized, and critics say no one's paying attention to the fact. Anthony says it was self-defense. Witnesses told investigators he was sitting under a rival school's team tent when the white student told him to leave. The confrontation then turned physical and deadly. The fight for respect and dignity for Black workers is going on around the country. In Philadelphia, City Council recently passed a resolution to honor Ben Fletcher. The African-American dock worker organized a strike back in 1913 when he was a longshoreman in that city. He fought to get fair wages and respect for Black workers. But today, over 100 years later, the battle for Black worker equality continues. Reverend Gregory Holston, who is also Black, recently spoke to City Council on behalf of Ben Fletcher and his struggles back then.
18: He was surveilled, he was arrested, he was in prison. His crime was believing that working people deserved dignity and that Black and white workers together had real power.
16: And then Reverend Holston spoke on what today's Black workers are going through.
18: Low-wage subcontracted workers, non-unionized workers, many are Black and brown. Many perform some of the hardest and most dangerous work in this city while being treated as disposable.
16: Those involved with the project vow to keep up the fight against the racism and division they say many employers use to keep Black workers down. I'm Mike Stevens on the Black Information Network. Now your local news.
6: A Black NASCAR team member is on suspension for her alleged actions at Charlotte Motor Speedway. Ivana Howell was arrested for assault with a deadly weapon, causing serious injury. The racing senior account manager allegedly hit a 77-year-old man with a golf cart. The racing team is co-owned by Michael Jordan and Denny Hamlin. Charlotte's Black mayor says she isn't leaving office until her replacement is chosen. Vi Lyles announced she'll remain in her official capacity during the process of recruiting and appointing the next mayor. She initially said about a week ago that June 30th would be her last day heading into retirement. The city council will begin taking applications for the interim mayor position within days. One council member spoke to WCNC about the process.
19: I was bombarded with so many calls because they were concerned that this process might be rigged with someone who is applying internally. So us adopting the process on Tuesday night hopefully addresses the question of fairness.
6: 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I'm Alexandria Ikamoni on your home for Black News First, Charlotte's BIN 98.7.
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23: In 2019, marine scientists discovered the remains of the Clotilda at the bottom of Alabama's Mobile River. The Clotilda is believed to be the last known intact U.S. slave ship. In 1860, the Clotilda smuggled 110 Africans to Alabama, decades after the importation of slaves was outlawed in the United States. To hide the crime, the ship's captain, William Foster, burned and sunk the ship. Surviving ancestors of that final harrowing journey went on to establish Africatown, which still exists today. In her best-selling book, Barracoon, released in 2018, Zora Neale Hurston tells the story of Cudjoe Lewis, the last enslaved African on the Clotilda. The book details Lewis's experiences aboard the slave ship and his role in founding Africatown. Lewis died in 1935 at the age of 94. Africatown and the Clotilda are an intricate part of the national conversation about reparations, highlighting the lasting legacy of this dark chapter in American history. I'm Andrea Coleman on the Black Information Network.
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26: Orleans Parish Sheriff Michelle Woodfork is speaking out after employees released an inmate too early.
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28: Black Congressman Christian Menefee is the winner of the Democratic primary runoff in Texas. He defeated longtime Black Congressman Al Green
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30: BIN News this hour, I'm Terry McQueen. New Jersey Senator Andy Kim is speaking out amid days of protests outside an immigration center in Newark. The Democrat told CNN's State of the Union last week was one of the most difficult of his life.
31: Let us try to do what we were set out to do, which is trying to make sure that there is a level of dignity and decency in this country, and that we can try to make sure that people can get the care that they need.
30: Kim also said he's concerned for New Jersey and that he has not seen this level of precariousness during his tenure in elected office. His comments come as Newark's Black Mayor Ross Baraka imposed an overnight curfew around the center in response to the demonstrations, saying he wanted to ensure the safety and well-being of all residents. The mandatory curfew covers a half-mile area surrounding Delaney Hall from 9 p.m. until 6 a.m. daily. Although Black women have long been told that education and professionalism would lead to economic stability, new labor data suggests that just isn't enough to keep economic instability at bay as systems shift. A feminist majority foundation analysis found Black women's unemployment increased to 6.4% last year. That's well above the national unemployment rate. Reported by the Bureau of Labor Statistics, this as white women's unemployment remained lower at 3.8%. Now, those numbers are 7.3 and 3.7%, respectively. This unfolds at a moment when companies are integrating AI into workplace operations and rolling back diversity, equity, and inclusion programs. Afrotech reports the movement is creating a labor market where Black women are becoming particularly vulnerable to layoffs and long-term economic instability. A federal judge is agreeing to review President Trump's roughly $1.8 billion anti-weaponization fund after several former federal judges questioned its legitimacy. New Jersey's Black Senator Cory Booker on ABC's This Week sounding off about money that was established after Trump's lawsuit against the IRS over the leak of his tax returns.
32: From taking public funds and doing whatever they want with no checks and balances, this president is giving us a master's class in our own democracy by tearing it down. This is ridiculous that a president should be able to appropriate money to himself, Congress's job, and then give it out to people who beat police officers on January 6th. So I'm going to be doing what I've been doing the last couple weeks, which is reaching out to my Republican colleagues. I'm in good conversations right now about doing things in a bipartisan way.
30: A U.S. district judge in Florida ordered Trump's lawyers to respond to the motion filed by 35 former federal judges who argued that Trump basically is both plaintiff and defendant in the case. The judges wrote the lawsuit is itself a fraud on the court. The grandmother of Juneteenth is releasing a new book ahead of the federal holiday. Opal Lee, who advocated for making Juneteenth a federal holiday, has a new memoir being released tomorrow. The book, A Committee of One, How Faith Plus Action Equal a Purposeful Life, discusses key moments in her life as a teacher, activist, and humanitarian. Juneteenth, established as a federal holiday on June 17th of 2021, commemorates enforcement of the Emancipation Proclamation in Texas. Fox 4 reports Lee is planning to participate in the annual 2.5-mile Juneteenth walk in Fort Worth, Texas. Stay informed, stay connected, and subscribe. Follow VIN News this hour wherever you get your podcasts. I'm Terry McCready for the Black Information Network.
0: Here's what's trending this hour. Work 20 hours a week or lose CalFresh and SNAP food benefits. That's the new rule starting Monday in California. It could impact more than 2.5 million people in the Golden State. The change affects those between 18 and 64 unless they have a child younger than 14. The group will now have to work an average of 80 hours a month with some exceptions. If they don't, they can only get benefits for 3 months every 3 years. I'm Misty Jordan, and that's what's trending.
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3: The NAACP is urging black athletes to take a closer look at where they choose to compete at the collegiate level. In a new campaign highlighted by HBCU Buzz, the civil rights organization is encouraging top black recruits to consider historically black colleges and universities, or HBCUs, as they make major decisions about their athletic futures. The group says the push is part of a broader effort tied to voting rights and representation, calling on athletes, families, and fans to think about the impact of their choices beyond fields of play. The campaign also highlights the long-term influence black athletes have in college sports, not just in competition, but in shaping culture, visibility, and resources across programs nationwide. It's sparking a wider national conversation about opportunity, influence, and where black athletic talent can have the most impact. With the latest in HBCU news, I'm Morgan Wood on the Black Information Network.
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3: The opinions, beliefs, and viewpoints expressed in this commentary are those of the author and do not necessarily represent those of BIN and its founding partners and employees.
5: After the Congressional Black Caucus refused to support the SCORE Act, tanking the bill in the House, now two U.S. senators want to put forth the Protect College Sports Act. The bill is sponsored by Republican Ted Cruz of Texas and Democrat Maria Cantwell. Here's what they will allow. They will give the NCAA antitrust exemption. It would limit athletes to transfer schools only one time without penalty, limit an athlete's eligibility to a maximum of 5 years, prohibit former professional athletes from playing in college, also prohibit schools from poaching a coach from another school during the sports season, and of course, they would also impose a salary cap. ESPN is reporting all of this. Y'all, this would, they will also give the NCAA, this is what the article says, the bill would also give the NCAA and College Sports Commission legal cover to enforce a spending cap for how much each school can pay its athletes. Y'all, this is pathetic. This is all about these schools angry that players finally are getting paid. What they don't like is the fact that schools now can't keep earning millions and billions off of free labor. Now, you notice something missing in the bill? There's nothing in the bill that gives players collective bargaining rights. There's nothing in the bill that allows for players to be able to also regulate agents. So it's none of that. So you don't have anything in the bill that, of course, helps the player. It's all about the schools and the money that they make. This bill should be DOA. And again, if they want to give players protection, protect them from unscrupulous agents and the schools who keep trying to make millions off of their backs. I'm Roland Martin on the Black Information Network.
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2: And on your home for 24/7 news, the Black Information Network. Some aspiring homeowners reportedly are facing numerous roadblocks, especially African Americans who are looking to buy a home. According to the U.S. Federal Housing Finance Agency, soaring home prices, elevated mortgage rates amid trying to manage debt like student loans are the primary culprits. WKOIC reports that a Northeast Ohio mayor is looking to help all aspiring homeowners with a special opportunity. Akron, Ohio's first mayor of color, Shamus Malik, is unveiling a down payment assistance plan for first-time homebuyers that could provide up to $7,500 for closing costs and down payments. Malik says the down payment assistance program is aimed at helping first-time home buyers.
7: You know, there's been a program like this in the county for a while, but having this in the city was very important to us. We see how hard it is for folks to put away savings at a time when we have rising costs across the board. And so I think every bit helps, right?
2: He also says he doesn't want people to be forced to be renters.
7: And we're seeing more folks are being kind of forced to rent even when they don't want to. And so this is our way of taking one of those obstacles out of the way.
2: The program will be funded through federal home funds from the U.S. Department of Housing and Urban Development. The mayor says the city still is finalizing details of the program, but it is set to launch this summer, WKYC says. Crime lab results reportedly are experiencing backlogs across the United States. Take the southern state of Georgia, for instance. A new report from the Georgia Bureau of Investigation is showing a backlog of cases involving crime lab results. The GBI monthly statistical report shows up to 48,000 unworked cases exceeding 30 days in the past 9 months. The Chatham County DA is Shalina Jones. Jones, who is African-American, tells WSAV that backlogs from the crime lab result in backlogs for criminal cases where victims, defendants, and attorneys are forced into longer waiting periods before a case can be resolved. An Ohio man is finding that he has a high school diploma after 4 decades of believing he didn't have one. According to WKRC, 58-year-old Sean Hughes attended high school in Cincinnati in the 80s. Hughes, who is African-American, struggled academically and went to summer school after failing some courses. Hughes says his absenteeism was high because he got sick.
8: I missed so many days.

with colorectal cancer now considered the deadliest cancer among adults under 50. That's your Healthy Minutes. I'm Morgan Wood on the Black Information Network, your home for Black news first.

0: will come, Ray. People will most definitely come.
1: Born in Mississippi in 1931, James Earl Jones would become a powerful symbol of resilience and excellence. From the Great White Hope to voicing Darth Vader.
2: No, I am your father.
1: Jones' resonant voice and commanding presence helped him become one of the most distinguished actors of his generation. Crediting poetry and acting for helping him overcome a childhood stutter, his Broadway debut would come in 1957. Winning his first Tony Award in 1968, he would go on to join a select group of entertainers by also winning a Grammy, Emmy, and Oscar, or EGOT. His impact so powerful, the Court Theater on Broadway was renamed after him in 2022. Breaking barriers in Hollywood and theater at a time when opportunities for black actors were limited.
3: Go through life worried if someone had liked you or not. You best make sure that they are doing right by you.
1: James Earl Jones' success and legacy are a source of inspiration and pride for the black community. Rest in power, James Earl Jones.
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6: BIN News this hour, I'm Terry McCready. Coming up, a New Jersey senator is discussing grueling days of demonstrations outside an ICE detention center. Black women in the workforce are among the most vulnerable as AI operations are taking hold. A federal judge is taking a look at the president's near $2 billion anti-weaponization fund. But first, here's BIN News now.
7: The White House says the U.S. economy remains strong. Treasury Secretary Scott Bessent highlighted gains like rising 401k accounts and record energy exports.
8: We had a historic tax filing season. We passed the largest tax cuts in American history.
7: A new report shows inflation hit a nearly three-year high in April. The Supreme Court has ruled in favor of a black Mississippi death row inmate citing racial bias in jury selection. In a 5-4 decision, justices sided with Terry Pitchford, overturning his conviction after prosecutors struck most black jurors. The ruling means Pitchford can now be retried. And a Washington appeals court is upholding a $21 million verdict for a former Seattle Children's doctor who sued over racism and retaliation. Dr. Benjamin Danielson, who is black, says he faced a hostile work environment citing racial slurs and unequal treatment. Get BIN News now on demand 24/7 on the iHeartRadio app. Back to Terry McCready.
6: New Jersey Senator Andy Kim is speaking out amid days of protests outside an immigration center in Newark. The Democrat told CNN's State of the Union last week was one of the most difficult of his life.
9: Like, let us try to do what we are set out to do, which is trying to make sure that there is a level of dignity and decency in this country, and that we can try to make sure that people can get the care that they need.
6: Kim also said he's concerned for New Jersey and that he has not seen this level of precariousness during his tenure in elected office. His comments come as Newark's black mayor Ross Baraka imposed an overnight curfew around the center in response to the demonstrations, saying he wanted to ensure the safety and well-being of all residents. The mandatory curfew covers a half-mile area surrounding Delaney Hall from 9 p.m. until 6 a.m. daily. Although black women have long been told that education and professionalism would lead to economic stability, new labor data suggests that just isn't enough to keep economic instability at bay as systems shift. A Feminist Majority Foundation analysis found black women's unemployment increased to 6.4% last year. That's well above the national unemployment rate. Reported by the Bureau of Labor Statistics, this as white women's unemployment remained lower at 3.8%. Now, those numbers are 7.3 and 3.7%, respectively. This unfolds at a moment when companies are integrating AI into workplace operations and rolling back diversity, equity, and inclusion programs. Afrotech reports the movement is creating a labor market where black women are becoming particularly vulnerable to layoffs and long-term economic instability. A federal judge is agreeing to review President Trump's roughly $1.8 billion anti-weaponization fund after several former federal judges questioned its legitimacy. New Jersey's black Senator Cory Booker on ABC's This Week sounding off about money that was established after Trump's lawsuit against the IRS over the leak of his tax returns.
10: From taking public funds and doing whatever they want with no checks and balances. This president is giving us a master's class in our own democracy by tearing it down. This is ridiculous that a president should be able to appropriate money to himself, Congress's job, and then give it out to people who beat police officers on January 6th. So I'm going to be doing what I've been doing the last couple weeks, which is reaching out to my Republican colleagues. I'm in good conversations right now about doing things in a bipartisan way.
6: A U.S. district judge in Florida ordered Trump's lawyers to respond to the motion filed by 35 former federal judges who argued that Trump basically is both plaintiff and defendant in the case. The judges wrote the lawsuit is itself a fraud on the court. I'm Terry McCready for the Black Information Network.
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11: Welcome to the journey around America where we visit iconic locations connected to Black history. Today, we head to Harlem, New York, where the legendary Apollo Theater stands as a symbol of African American culture. The Apollo Theater opened its doors in 1914 as a burlesque theater, but soon became the premier showplace for live musical entertainment. The theater became famous for Amateur Night, a weekly talent show that launched the careers of stars like Lauryn Hill and the Jackson 5. Osiris, audiences at the Apollo became known for cheering or booing performers on stage.
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13: I'm Mike Stevens on your home for Black News First, the Black Information Network. In Florida, the League of Women Voters plans to appeal after a judge rejected a request for an injunction that could have stopped the new map that heavily favors Republicans from taking effect. Some Florida lawmakers say the congressional map could also weaken Black voting representation. Democratic state leader Representative Fentress Driscoll, who is Black, says she still wants a court to stop what Republicans are doing.
14: In the context of Donald Trump asking the Republicans to do just that, to help give him an unfair advantage, it just seems to me that everything about this map is illegal.
13: Meanwhile, a Black Nashville state senator who protested Tennessee's special redistricting session is now facing disciplinary action from Senate leadership. Democratic Senator Charlene Oliver stood on her desk during the Senate vote earlier this month while protesting the congressional map changes and holding a sign criticizing the process. A letter from Lieutenant Governor Randy McNally says her actions violated Senate decorum rules and outlines penalties, including limits on travel reimbursements. Oliver called the punishment politically motivated and says she will continue speaking out against the redistricting plan, which eliminates the state's only Black majority congressional district in mostly Black Memphis. Also in the South, a Republican-drawn Alabama congressional district is being blocked by federal judges. A three-judge panel maintained the 2023 map likely discriminates against Black voters. The judges said the recent Supreme Court decision that narrowed the Voting Rights Act doesn't impact that finding. The ruling means unless the Supreme Court steps in, Alabama will have to use a court-drawn map for this year's midterms that includes a second Black majority district. With the primary election in Los Angeles coming up, the race for Los Angeles mayor appears to be getting closer. The latest poll from the UC Berkeley Institute of Governmental Studies shows Black Mayor Karen Bass in the lead right now, with the support of 26% of likely voters. This is the mayor speaking at a recent candidates forum about the ongoing homeless crisis there.
15: We have to move them into permanent housing quicker. I have fast-tracked the 42,000 units. 6,000 are currently under construction now.
13: Despite her popularity, her lead is much smaller than it once was. Mayor Bass has been endorsed by California Governor Gavin Newsom. And the Obama Foundation is revealing what the first portion of programming will be for the grand opening weekend of the Obama Presidential Center on Chicago's South Side. The grand opening weekend will take place June 19th through the 21st. Programming includes live performances, family-friendly activities, food, art, and storytelling across the campus. The Black Information Network is covering the Obama Center events that week leading up to Juneteenth, which includes live broadcasts from there. The Obama Foundation is a nonprofit collaborator of the Black Information Network. I'm Mike Stevens on your home for Black News First, the Black Information Network.
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6: Most people know about Restaurant Week, but not everyone knows there's a Black Restaurant Week born in Houston, Texas in 2016 and is now spreading to cities across the country. It's more than just menus. It's a movement.
19: And so we really want to create something that was more all-inclusive to the creative things we were seeing happening in the food scene.
6: That's one of the three founders, Fallon Farrell.
19: As we've grown through the years, we've literally watched businesses start off as like a pop-up food tent and now having like two or three locations.
6: From soul food kitchens to hidden gem caterers, Black Restaurant Week shines a light where it's long been missing. It's helped generate tens of millions of dollars for Black-owned businesses, keeping legacies alive and creating new ones. And it's part of Black history still being written every time a diner takes that first bite. I'm Esther Dillard for the Black Information Network.
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24: The opinions, beliefs, and viewpoints expressed in this commentary are those of the author and do not necessarily represent those of BIN and its founding partners and employees. Now it's time to bring the funk with Roland S. Martin.
25: I'm James T. Harris, and I have something to say. I recently heard someone say that if you align yourself with conservatives, your Black card is burned in a fiery pit by the ancestors. Think about that for a second. Not because you committed a crime. Not because you abandoned your community. Not because you hurt anybody. No, because you think differently politically. That tells you everything. After 30 plus years of marriage, raising children, building a career, and now watching my grandchildren grow up, somehow I'm being told I ain't Black because I think differently politically. See, that statement exposes the real problem. For some people, Blackness is no longer about shared history, perseverance, culture, or community. It's become political ownership. They think your race is supposed to determine your worldview. They think your skin color comes with mandatory talking points. When did independence become acting white? When did believing in personal accountability become betrayal? When did wanting safer neighborhoods, stronger families, less government dependence, and better educational outcomes become an attack on blackness? And notice something else. White liberals are never told they're no longer white because of their politics. That punishment is reserved almost exclusively for black Americans. Why? Because some people do not want independent black thought. They want ideological loyalty. That is not empowerment, that is control. And to the people saying my black card is burned in a fiery pit by the ancestors, you might want to study those ancestors a little more closely. Many of them believed in faith, family, personal responsibility, entrepreneurship, self-defense, and the dignity of work. They survived without government programs, built businesses during segregation, raised families under impossible conditions, and taught their children to stand on their own two feet. If that spirit is now considered not black, then maybe the problem isn't me. Maybe we've forgotten who our ancestors really were. I'm James T. Harris for the Black Information Network.
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3: Here's what's trending this hour. Iran's top negotiator says the country will not accept a deal with the U.S. unless its rights are fully protected. The statement comes after reports that President Trump sent a new proposal with tougher terms. Iranian officials say they want guarantees, including access to billions in frozen assets and broader regional considerations. Talks are ongoing, but both sides acknowledge key issues still need to be worked out before any agreement is reached. I'm Bree Wood with What's Trending.
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7: 8 seconds left.
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7: There will be a new champion in the NBA. A new era has dawned.
8: The Spurs of San Antonio knocked off the defending champion Oklahoma City Thunder and now will face the Knicks of New York in a best-of-seven series.
7: It's Wemby's West. The Spurs are going to the NBA Finals.
9: Look at the emotion from Wemby. Unbelievable. This is what you want to see. A young team growing up on the biggest stage.
8: The NBA Finals get underway Wednesday night, June 3rd. Serena Williams appears to be gearing up for one of the most dramatic returns in tennis history. The 23-time Grand Slam champion has requested a doubles wild card at the Queen's Club in London. The development follows months of speculation about Williams' future. Though she stepped away from the sport back in 2022, she quietly took a major step forward toward eligibility last year when she re-entered the anti-doping testing pool, a requirement for any player considering a comeback. Your sports at 14 and 44 past each and every hour. I'm Ray Harris on the Black Information Network.
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33: Updating fans on his health after taking some hits in the ring with Super Hot Fire at Aiden Ross's Brand Risk MMA event. During a live stream, the singer showed himself in a hospital where he revealed his heart condition had worsened following the fight. Ray J initially checked himself into the hospital for a possible concussion. Earlier this year, he opened up about ongoing heart issues, saying his heart was only functioning at about 25% and that doctors had told him he may only have months to live. Elsewhere in entertainment news, the Grammy Museum is announcing its third annual hip-hop block party. The event takes place Tuesday, June 16th at the museum. Each floor will feature different elements of hip-hop culture, including an L.A. drumline performance, panel discussions, vendor pop-ups, fashion showcases, and more. The celebration runs from 7:30 p.m. until 11:30 p.m. The museum's first hip-hop block party was held in June 2024 and drew about 800 attendees. With the latest in entertainment news, I'm Morgan Wood on the Black Information Network, your home for Black news first.
1: The United States Senate has had a total of 12 Black members, with the first being Hiram Rhodes Rebels, elected in 1870 during the Reconstruction era. Jim Crow and other disenfranchisement tactics led to a gap of nearly 90 years between the first and second U.S. Black senators. In 1992, Carol Moseley Braun became the first Black woman to serve in the U.S. Senate.
4: I don't know, maybe this is just my day to get to talk about race. Maybe I'm just lucky like that today.
1: Vice President Kamala Harris became the second Black female to serve as a U.S. senator in 2017. Barack Obama was the fifth Black senator and the first to be elected president of the United States.
6: Race is an issue that I believe this nation cannot afford to ignore right now.
1: While Georgia's Raphael Warnock is the latest Black member of the U.S. Senate after his 2021 election. Black U.S. senators have made contributions to the country and paved the way for future generations of Black leaders. And that's a fact. This is Mike Moore for the Black Information Network.
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10: And on your home for 24/7 news, the Black Information Network. A Black woman in Ohio is saying she is running for president of the United States in 2028. She made that comment during her recent presentation before the Cleveland, Ohio City Council. Reverend Pamela Pinckney operates Truth Speaks, a nonprofit entity that she says is seeking funding. She also took time to call out city leaders for what she says is the city's inaction on the domestic violence issue. She also called out Cleveland's Black mayor, Justin Bibb.
11: You haven't handled the violence that has taken place against my children and me because we're the wrong color. And victims of violence become homeless and displaced and labeled with mental illness instead of receiving the necessary resources that I needed.
10: Reverend Pinckney at the same time is calling for support from the city council for getting victims of violence funding for her Truth Speaks entity. Meanwhile, as the domestic violence issue continues to affect Black families across the nation, a Memphis, Tennessee man who is separated from his wife shares his grief.
12: She just met this man in April, and now she dead in May.
10: That's Shantario Reed, now a widower. He was separated from his wife, Lakeisha Reed. The mother of four was a victim of a recent deadly shooting. Police say it was a case of domestic violence. According to WHBQ, Lakeisha Reed had recently begun dating Princeton Morris, who is currently being held in the Shelby County Jail. Shantario Reed tells WHBQ the impact this is having on his kids. The couple share four children between the ages of 10 and 17.
12: It's finna take off. A big toll on me, and not only me, my kids. This is something they gotta live with forever. Like Mother's Day just passed. Like this day, the last Mother's Day with their mom.
10: Morris, who is also African American, has prior domestic violence related records in the county, WHBQ says. Leaders are urging voters to stay engaged as the redistricting debate continues. According to Fox 13, community leaders met in Memphis recently to talk about Tennessee's congressional redistricting changes. Leaders warned residents that this issue is more than politics and that it could have long-lasting implications in terms of representation, voting power, and community influence. Tennessee's congressional redistricting plan, WHBQ says, divides Memphis and Shelby County among three congressional districts. Critics argue that the changes weaken the political influence of the largely Black-populated city and county. Attorney Van Turner spoke on the continuing legal challenges surrounding the plan. Turner, who is African American, urged residents to know in detail what's up when it comes to preparing to vote.
13: First, know your district, register to vote, register family members in your in that district, and please get out and vote. You have two more elections this year. When do we vote? We vote in August, and we also vote in November.
10: The forum overall maintained that while voting still is essential, communities must engage in economic strength and opportunities for growth in the long term, WHBQ says. I'm Mike Island on your home for Black News First, the Black Information Network.
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3: I don't know why we're being targeted and discriminated against before a fair trial. Our son deserves the same rights under the law that everyone is afforded to.
2: That is the mother of Carmelo Anthony, the black teenager arrested in connection with the stabbing death of a white student during a Dallas, Texas area track meet last year. He's headed to court for trial in the coming days. The case was widely publicized, and critics say no one's paying attention to the fact. Anthony says it was self-defense. Witnesses told investigators he was sitting under a rival school's team tent when the white student told him to leave. The confrontation then turned physical and deadly. The fight for respect and dignity for black workers is going on around the country. In Philadelphia, city council recently passed a resolution to honor Ben Fletcher. The African-American dock worker organized a strike back in 1913 when he was a longshoreman in that city. He fought to get fair wages and respect for black workers. But today, over 100 years later, the battle for black worker equality continues. The Reverend Gregory Holston, who is also black, recently spoke to city council on behalf of Ben Fletcher and his struggles back then.
4: He was surveilled, he was arrested, he was in prison. His crime was believing that working people deserved dignity and that black and white workers together had real power.
2: And then Reverend Holston spoke on what today's black workers are going through.
4: Low-wage subcontracted workers, non-unionized workers, many are black and brown. Many perform some of the hardest and most dangerous work in this city while being treated as disposable.
2: Those involved with the project vow to keep up the fight against the racism and division they say many employers use to keep black workers down. I'm Mike Stevens on the Black Information Network. Now your local news.
5: A black NASCAR team member is on suspension for her alleged actions at Charlotte Motor Speedway. Ivana Howell was arrested for assault with a deadly weapon, causing serious injury. The racing senior account manager allegedly hit a 77-year-old man with a golf cart. The racing team is co-owned by Michael Jordan and Denny Hamlin. Charlotte's black mayor says she isn't leaving office until her replacement is chosen. Vi Lyles announced she'll remain in her official capacity during the process of recruiting and appointing the next mayor. She initially said about a week ago that June 30th would be her last day heading into retirement. The city council will begin taking applications for the interim mayor position within days. One council member spoke to WCNC about the process.
6: I was bombarded with so many calls because they were concerned that this process might be rigged with someone who is applying internally. So us adopting the process on Tuesday night hopefully addresses the question of fairness.
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9: Libertad! 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Para Berta por lucha!
10: Berta Cáceres was one of the most influential advocates for indigenous and women's rights in Honduras.
11: La discriminación y el racismo que se ha cometido contra el pueblo lenca, contra el copín.
10: And in 2013, when she began leading a protest campaign against a proposed hydroelectric dam, she became one of the most celebrated environmental activists anywhere. Honduras was known as the most dangerous place in the world for environmental activists. More than 100 had been reported killed in just the previous 5 years. She told friends about threatening phone calls she'd get. She said strange cars followed her on the road.
5: She knew that she was very much still being targeted and still at risk of being killed.
10: Berta was the most powerful activist in her country, but none of the accolades could protect her in the end.
12: Environmental rights activist was shot dead in Honduras on Thursday, prompting protests in the capital.
10: My name is Monty Real, an investigative reporter for Bloomberg Green. On the upcoming podcast, Blood River, we tell the story of a murder. A murder in a place where murderers thrive, where about 97% of all homicides are left unsolved and unpunished.
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13: Life in Mind, from police reform and education to voting rights and Black health care, our newsroom covers it all with purpose. 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
15: Cell phones have been an integral part of connecting our modern world. But did you know a Black nuclear engineer pioneered the technology for them? Henry Thomas Sampson was born in 1934 in Jackson, Mississippi. He earned his bachelor's degree in chemical engineering from Purdue University in 1956, followed by his master's degree from UCLA in 1961 and his PhD shortly after. In 1971, Henry Sampson created the gamma electric cell. It's a device which produces long-lasting power to satellites. Sampson's innovation caught the attention of the Motorola Company, which then placed his patented technology into their telephones. This eventually led to the very first telephone calls being made using cell phones. Henry Sampson passed on June 4th, 2015. His genius and Black excellence helped create the globally connected world we share today. This is Tammy Eswick for the Black Information Network.
16: 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I'm Mike Strautmanis, and my history lives here.
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17: Here's what's trending this hour. A federal judge in Florida says she will review a proposed settlement between the Justice Department and President Trump over his lawsuit against the IRS. The case involves claims that Trump's tax records were mishandled and leaked. The deal would create a nearly $2 billion fund for people alleging political targeting. The judge has ordered Trump's legal team to respond by June 12th to claims from retired judges who argued the agreement may be improper. I'm Bree Wood with what's trending.
1: 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Covering the latest news, sports, and events at our historically Black colleges and universities. Here's Morgan Wood.
18: The NAACP is urging Black athletes to take a closer look at where they choose to compete at the collegiate level. In a new campaign highlighted by HBCU Buzz, the civil rights organization is encouraging top Black recruits to consider historically Black colleges and universities, or HBCUs, as they make major decisions about their athletic futures. The group says the push is part of a broader effort tied to voting rights and representation, calling on athletes, families, and fans students to think about the impact of their choices beyond field of play. The campaign also highlights the long-term influence Black athletes have in college sports, not just in competition, but in shaping culture, visibility, and resources across programs nationwide. It's sparking a wider national conversation about opportunity, influence, and where Black athletic talent can have the most impact. With the latest in HBCU news, I'm Morgan Wood on the Black Information Network.
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3: I'm Mike Stevens on your home for Black News First, the Black Information Network. In Florida, the League of Women Voters plans to appeal after a judge rejected a request for an injunction that could have stopped the new map that heavily favors Republicans from taking effect. Some Florida lawmakers say the congressional map could also weaken Black voting representation. Democratic state leader Representative Fentress Driscoll, who is Black, says she still wants a court to stop what Republicans are doing.
4: In the context of Donald Trump asking the Republicans to do just that, to help give him an unfair advantage, it just seems to me that everything about this map is illegal.
3: Meanwhile, a Black Nashville state senator who protested Tennessee's special redistricting session is now facing disciplinary action from Senate leadership. Democratic Senator Charlene Oliver stood on her desk during the Senate vote earlier this month while protesting the congressional map changes and holding a sign criticizing the process. A letter from Lieutenant Governor Randy McNally says her actions violated Senate decorum rules and outlines penalties, including limits on travel reimbursements. Oliver called the punishment politically motivated and says she will continue speaking out against the redistricting plan, which eliminates the state's only Black-majority congressional district in mostly Black Memphis. Also in the South, a Republican-drawn Alabama congressional district is being blocked by federal judges. A three-judge panel maintained the 2023 map likely discriminates against Black voters. The judges said the recent Supreme Court decision that narrowed the Voting Rights Act doesn't impact that finding. The ruling means unless the Supreme Court steps in, Alabama will have to use a court-drawn map for this year's midterms that includes a second Black-majority district. I'm Mike Stevens on the Black Information Network. Now your local news.
5: A Black NASCAR team member is on suspension for her alleged actions at Charlotte Motor Speedway. Ivana Howell was arrested for assault with a deadly weapon, causing serious injury. The racing senior account manager allegedly hit a 77-year-old man with a golf cart. The racing team is co-owned by Michael Jordan and Denny Hamlin. Charlotte's Black mayor says she isn't leaving office until her replacement is chosen. Vi Lyles announced she'll remain in her official capacity during the process of recruiting and appointing the next mayor. She initially said about a week ago that June 30th would be her last day heading into retirement. The city council will begin taking applications for the interim mayor position within days. One council member spoke to WCNC about the process.
6: I was bombarded with so many calls. Because they were concerned that this process might be rigged with someone who is applying internally. So us adopting the process on Tuesday night hopefully addresses the question of fairness.
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8: Most people know about Restaurant Week, but not everyone knows there's a Black Restaurant Week born in Houston, Texas in 2016 and is now spreading to cities across the country. It's more than just menus. It's a movement.
9: And so we really want to create something that was more all-inclusive to the creative things we were seeing happening in the food scene.
8: That's one of the three founders, Fallon Farrell.
9: As we've grown through the years, we've literally watched businesses start off as like a pop-up food tent and now having like two or three locations.
8: From soul food kitchens to hidden gem caterers, Black Restaurant Week shines a light where it's long been missing. It's helped generate tens of millions of dollars for Black-owned businesses, keeping legacies alive and creating new ones. And it's part of Black history still being written every time a diner takes that first bite. I'm Esther Dillard for the Black Information Network.
10: 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I'm Charlemagne the God, host of the world's most dangerous morning show, The Breakfast Club, and my history lives here.
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8: Need. The court voted to throw out the murder conviction of Terry Pitchford after prosecutors excluded several Black jurors at his trial.
1: The perspective you want.
11: A high-profile North Texas stabbing case is going to trial centered on a confrontation filled with racial undertones.
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12: The Obama Foundation is revealing the first slate of programming for the grand opening weekend of the Obama Presidential Center next month on Chicago's South Side.
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14: Cell phones have been an integral part of connecting our modern world. But did you know a Black nuclear engineer pioneered the technology for them? Henry Thomas Sampson was born in 1934 in Jackson, Mississippi. He earned his bachelor's degree in chemical engineering from Purdue University in 1956, followed by his master's degree from UCLA in 1961 and his PhD shortly after. In 1971, Henry Sampson created the Gamma Electric Cell. It's a device which produced long-lasting power to satellites. Sampson's innovation caught the attention of the Motorola Company, which then placed his patented technology into their telephones. This eventually led to the very first telephone calls being made using cell phones. Henry Sampson passed on June 4th, 2015. His genius and Black excellence helped create the globally connected world we share today. This is Tammy Eswick for the Black Information Network.
15: 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To learn more about the Obama Presidential Center, visit binnews.com/history. I'm Mike Strautmanis, and my history lives here.
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16: Here's what's trending this hour. New Jersey Senator Andy Kim is speaking out as protests continue outside an immigration detention center in Newark. Appearing on CNN, Kim called the past week one of the most difficult of his life, saying he's deeply concerned about rising tensions in the state. In response, Newark's mayor has imposed an overnight curfew in the area surrounding the facility from 9 p.m. to 6 a.m. to help maintain safety as demonstrations continue. I'm Bree Wood with what's trending.
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18: The NBA Finals are set.
17: There will be a new champion in the NBA. A new era has dawned.
18: The Spurs of San Antonio knocked off the defending champion Oklahoma City Thunder and now will face the Knicks of New York in a best-of-seven series.
17: It's Wemby's West. The Spurs are going to the NBA Finals.
19: Look at the emotion from Wemby. Unbelievable. This is what you want to see. A young team growing up on the biggest stage.
18: The NBA Finals get underway Wednesday night, June 3rd. Serena Williams appears to be gearing up for one of the most dramatic returns in tennis history. The 23-time Grand Slam champion has requested a doubles wild card at the Queen's Club in London. The development follows months of speculation about Williams' future. Though she stepped away from the sport back in 2022, she quietly took a major step forward toward eligibility last year when she re-entered the anti-doping testing pool, a requirement for any player considering a comeback. Future Sports at 14 and 44 past each and every hour. I'm Ray Harris on the Black Information Network.
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16: Well, the Smith family drama is heating up again, and this time it's hitting the ex-wife. Cherie Zampino has officially filed a $1 million slander lawsuit against Will Smith's former friend, Bilal Salam. According to court documents obtained by TMZ, Zampino claims Salam crossed the line during a recent interview on the Unwind with Tasha K YouTube show. She alleges he made outrageously offensive false claims about her personal life, calling her a crossfire victim of Salam. Ongoing vendetta against Will Smith. Salam has not yet commented, but Zampino is seeking $1 million in damages, punitive damages, and legal fees. And Issa Rae is redefining digital storytelling with her TikTok microdrama, Screen Time. The series has exploded to nearly 75 million views, becoming the platform's most watched in terms of total watch time. Produced by Rae's Hooray Media and backed by TikTok, the thriller unfolds in one-minute episodes and features a predominantly Black cast. Its success proves audiences are all in for bite-sized, compelling storytelling on social media. With the latest in entertainment at 17 and 47 minutes past each hour, I'm Bree Wood on the Black Information Network, your home for Black news first.
12: Singer, songwriter, and pianist Roberta Flack transformed the world of music with her smooth, soulful sound. Born in 1937 in Blacksburg, Virginia, she began playing piano at a young age and studied music at Howard University. Her breakthrough as a songstress came in 1969 with the hit The First Time I Ever Saw Your Face.

0: signature ballad that became a massive chart-topping success. Her unique blend of jazz, pop, and soul garnered her multiple Grammy Awards, and songs like Killing Me Softly with This Song, and Where Is the Love became timeless classics. Black's voice and unmatched ability to blend genres made her one of the most influential artists of her time. With her passing on February 4, 2025, Roberta Flack left behind an amazing body of classic songs and a timeless voice that will never be forgotten. For the Black Information Network, I'm Kevin Brown.
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4: And on your home for 24/7 news, the Black Information Network. A black woman in Ohio is saying she is running for president of the United States in 2028. She made that comment during her recent presentation before the Cleveland, Ohio City Council. Reverend Pamela Pinckney operates Truth Speaks, a nonprofit entity that she says is seeking funding. She also took time to call out city leaders for what she says is the city's inaction on the domestic violence issue. She also called out Cleveland's black mayor, Justin Bibb.
5: You haven't handled the violence that has taken place against my children and me because we're the wrong color. And victims of violence become homeless and displaced and labeled with mental illness instead of receiving the necessary resources that I needed.
4: Reverend Pinckney at the same time is calling for support from the city council for getting victims of violence funding for her Truth Speaks entity. Meanwhile, as the domestic violence issue continues to affect black families across the nation, a Memphis, Tennessee man who is separated from his wife shares his grief.
6: She just met this man in April, and now she did in May.
4: That's Shantario Reed, now a widower. He was separated from his wife, Lakeisha Reed. The mother of four was a victim of a recent deadly shooting. Police say it was a case of domestic violence. According to WHBQ, Lakeisha Reed had recently begun dating Princeton Morris, who is currently being held in the Shelby County Jail. Shantario Reed tells WHBQ the impact this is having on his kids. The couple share four children between the ages of 10 and 17.
6: It's finna take a big toll on me, and not only me, my kids. This is something they gotta live with forever. Like, Mother's Day just passed. Like, this day the last Mother's Day with their mama.
4: Morris, who is also African-American, has prior domestic violence-related records in the county, WHBQ says. Leaders are urging voters to stay engaged as the redistricting debate continues. According to Fox 13, community leaders met in Memphis recently to talk about Tennessee's congressional redistricting changes. Leaders warned residents that this issue is more than politics and that it could have long-lasting implications in terms of representation, voting power, and community influence. Tennessee's congressional redistricting plan, WHBQ says, divides Memphis and Shelby County among three congressional districts. Critics argue that the changes weaken the political influence of the largely black-populated city and county. Attorney Van Turner spoke on the continuing legal challenges surrounding the plan. Turner, who is African American, urged residents to know in detail what's up when it comes to preparing to vote.
7: First, know your district, register to vote, register family members in their district, and please get out and vote. You have two more elections this year. When do we vote? We vote in August, and we also vote in November.
4: The forum overall maintained that while voting still is essential, communities must engage in economic strength and opportunities for growth in the long term, WHBQ says. I'm Mike Island on your home for Black News First, the Black Information Network.
2: 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A woman is facing attempted murder charges in Raleigh after allegedly shooting two attorneys outside the courthouse. A community in North Carolina changed how it responds to some emergencies with a new program. Now it's building on the success. And a North Carolina city ranked near the bottom of a list for places to raise a family, with a South Carolina city near the top. 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
11: Officially rolling out, and some families could receive a free $1,000 investment from the federal government. Americans can now download the new Trump Accounts app, which will help parents manage special investment accounts designed to help children build money before adulthood. Beginning July 4th, the federal government says it will deposit $1,000 into eligible accounts for certain children. Now, here's the catch. Only children born between 2025 of January and December of 2028 can qualify for that government contribution. The money will be invested in the stock market and can later be used for major expenses like college, buying a home, or even starting a business once the child turns 18. Parents can also contribute up to $5,000 a year into the accounts, but officials are warning families to watch out for scams, saying the Treasury Department will only contact parents through official emails, not text messages or phone calls. And another important detail, families generally cannot withdraw the money early except in very limited situations. With Money News at 24 and 54 minutes past each hour, I'm Mimi Brown on your home for Black News First, the Black Information Network.
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12: For 24/7 News, the Black Information Network. Black man and Chicago Mayor Brandon Johnson met with the Pope in Vatican City this week. Now, you may remember the Pope grew up in Chicago, so it's no wonder that the first question he asked the mayor was, "How's Chicago?"
13: How's Chicago? And, you know, I was able to say that, you know, Chicago is strong and that we are transforming.
12: This might be a surprising turn of events considering the rulings of Supreme Court justices as of late. But the high court took the side of a black man and Mississippi death row inmate who claims racial discrimination during the jury selection process before his trial. You see, Terry Pitchford was sentenced to death after a 2004 robbery and fatal shooting, even though he wasn't the gunman. Pitchford's legal team successfully argued that the then district attorney used a tactic to reject almost all of the potential black jurors. The ruling will invalidate his conviction, but he can be retried by the state. An appeals court says a black pediatrician can keep his $21 million verdict he won against Seattle's Children's Hospital. Dr. Benjamin Danielson says the hospital created a hostile work environment by permitting the use of racial slurs and failing to remedy known incidents of systemic racism. A former Greenville, Mississippi police officer is now in federal prison, accused of helping drug dealers transport drugs. A judge sentenced 38-year-old Jamario Sanford, who's a black man, to 7.5 years in federal prison. Well, former Denver Broncos MVP Von Miller, who's a black man, says he wants to return to the team to end his career. Miller played for the Broncos from 2011 to 2021 and is currently a free agent.
14: It doesn't feel like I left, so I would love to finish my career here. Would love to come back and be a Denver Bronco. I would love to bring back those Super Bowl 50 vibes.
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15: A federal judge has temporarily blocked President Trump's so-called anti-weaponization fund. The $1.8 billion program was announced by the Justice Department as part of a settlement tied to the IRS. It's intended to compensate individuals who were allegedly targeted by the DOJ during the Biden administration. The court's ruling puts the program on hold for now as legal challenges continue. Meanwhile, President Trump is responding to comments from former First Lady Jill Biden about the 2024 presidential debate. Jill Biden recently said she believed her husband was having a stroke during the event. Trump took to social media to criticize the remarks, questioning why she never rushed on stage to help her troubled husband and describing Biden's performance as a near total collapse. He also suggested his own performance may have influenced Biden not meeting debate standards. That's your Washington Roundup. I'm Morgan Wood in Washington, D.C., your White House correspondent on the Black Information Network.
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17: I'm Esther Dillard with a story of another Black educator you should know. Born in 1882, William Chester Ruth was a pioneering African-American educator and community leader, a key figure in the establishment of schools for Black children during a time when racial segregation was still prevalent. He worked tirelessly to promote access to quality education and encouraged academic excellence. Ruth's dedication to social justice extended beyond education. He also played a significant role in local civil rights activism, advocating for equal rights and opportunities for Black Americans. His efforts not only shaped the educational landscape, but also inspired future generations to continue the fight for racial equality. William Chester Ruth passed away on February 8, 1951, but his legacy continues to inspire and influence the ongoing struggle for Black education and equality. His life is a testament to the profound impact one individual can have in the pursuit of justice. And that's a fact. I'm Esther Dillard for the Black Information Network.
18: 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Three people, including a child, are dead after a natural gas explosion destroyed an apartment building in Dallas. Here's the city's Black mayor, Eric Johnson.
6: I want to encourage our entire city to come together and pray for all the people, all the families affected by this tragedy.
18: The blast leveled part of the Oak Cliff complex as crews responded. Two Black families are suing the U.S. government over a 1960s vaccine trial in D.C., alleging their infants were used without consent and later died. The lawsuit claims the experimental RSV research targeted low-income Black families. And Will Smith's ex-wife, Cherie Zampino, is suing his former friend, Bilal Salam, over alleged defamatory remarks made during an online interview with Tasha Kay, saying false claims about her personal life caused humiliation. Get BIN News Now on demand 24/7 on the iHeartRadio app.
19: I'm Vanessa Tyler on the Black Information Network, your home for Black news first. Black women arming themselves. Stats have shown we are one of the fastest growing group of gun owners. Helping to educate and prepare Black women to own a gun is the mission of Naturally Armed. Joining me is the founder and CEO, Valentina Richardson Green. Valentina, welcome to the Black Information Network.
20: Thank you so much for having me.
21: Talk about Black women and gun ownership. Why are we thinking more about actually getting a gun?
20: Well, there's a few reasons why we are deciding that it's time. And that's really what it is, deciding that it's time. Personal protection, stress management, defense of family, because those are usually things that as women we are concerned with. So those are some of the real reasons why the state of the world right now is just urging people where they might have been thinking about it before. It's like, I think I need to jump on this. And that's what they've been doing.
21: Does the politics of the day come into play for this?
20: There's like a lot of historical context as it relates to firearms, the Second Amendment, and just in Black and brown communities. Many of us grew up thinking that if you were if you had a firearm, you were either a criminal, military, or law enforcement. Anything outside of that, why did you need it? But that was by design. So an unarmed person is an easily controlled person. So historically, that is how it went. But as we've grown, we've developed, we deserve to be protected. There's not enough police to save us all, and they can't get there in time. And they honestly, they don't have a requirement to protect us. They have a requirement to enforce whatever the laws are, but they are not actually required to protect us.
21: We have the responsibility to protect ourselves.
20: Absolutely.
21: Education is the mission of Naturally Armed. Have you always been a gun owner? And what is it that we have to know if we decide to own a gun?
20: Well, interestingly enough, I only got into firearms 2021. And I got into it for stress management. Safety is paramount. So I stress that when I'm teaching brand new shooters, and I go as young as 9 years old.
21: Is gun ownership for everybody?
20: I say the right is for everyone, but everyone has to come to it in their own time. We're all dealing with different challenges. Life is definitely lifing for all of us, but you have to come to it in your own time.
21: If listeners want to learn more about your organization, what should they do?
20: They can email me at info@naturallyarmed.online, or they can go to my website, www.naturallyarmed.online. Or if you're an Instagram person, you can hit me up on Instagram, naturallyarmed75. Shoot me a message. Let's start a conversation, and then we'll go from there.
21: Helping us to protect ourselves, Valentina Richardson Green. Thank you so much for joining me.
20: Thank you for having me.
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0: I'm Kevin Brown with another look at modern-day Black history you should know. On January 6, 2021, as chaos engulfed the U.S. Capitol,
5: multiple capital entries.
0: A group of Black officers stood as pillars of resilience and bravery. Among them was Capitol Police Officer Eugene Goodman, who diverted rioters away from the Senate chamber, potentially saving countless lives. Lieutenant Michael Byrd also faced a dire situation, protecting lawmakers from an advancing mob. His decisive actions safeguarded those entrusted to his care. And Officer Harry Dunn fought back against physical threats and racial slurs, standing firm in the defense of the Capitol and democracy. These Black officers and many others remind us that the strength of our democracy lies in those who protect it. So let's never forget to honor their heroism and strive for a nation worthy of their sacrifice. For the Black Information Network, I'm Kevin Brown.
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23: I don't know why we're being targeted and discriminated against before a fair trial. Our son deserves the same rights under the law that everyone is afforded to.
22: That is the mother of Carmelo Anthony, the Black teenager arrested in connection with the stabbing death of a white student during a Dallas, Texas area track meet last year. He's headed to court for trial in the coming days. The case was widely publicized, and critics say no one's paying attention to the fact. Anthony says it was self-defense. Witnesses told investigators he was sitting under a rival school's team tent when the white student told him to leave. The confrontation then turned physical and deadly. The fight for respect and dignity for Black workers is going on around the country. In Philadelphia, City Council recently passed a resolution to honor Ben Fletcher. The African-American dock worker organized a strike back in 1913 when he was a longshoreman in that city. He fought to get fair wages and respect for Black workers. But today, over 100 years later, the battle for Black worker equality continues. The Reverend Gregory Holston, who is also Black, recently spoke to City Council on behalf of Ben Fletcher and his struggles back then.
24: He was surveilled, he was arrested, he was in prison. His crime was believing that working people deserved dignity and that Black and white workers together had real power.
22: And then Reverend Holston spoke on what today's Black workers are going through.
24: Low-wage subcontracted workers, non-unionized workers, many are Black and brown. Many perform some of the hardest and most dangerous work in this city while being treated as disposable.
22: Those involved with the project vow to keep up the fight against the racism and division they say many employers use to keep Black workers down.
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11: A Black NASCAR team member is on suspension for her alleged actions at Charlotte Motor Speedway. Ivana Howell was arrested for assault with a deadly weapon, causing serious injury. The racing senior account manager allegedly hit a 77-year-old man with a golf cart. The racing team is co-owned by Michael Jordan and Denny Hamlin. Charlotte's Black mayor says she isn't leaving office until her replacement is chosen.
4: Vi Lyles announced she'll remain in her official capacity during the process of recruiting and appointing the next mayor. She initially said about a week ago that June 30th would be her last day heading into retirement. The city council will begin taking applications for the interim mayor position within days. One council member spoke to WCNC about the process.
5: I was bombarded with so many calls because they were concerned that this process might be rigged with someone who is applying internally. So us adopting the process on Tuesday night hopefully addresses the question of fairness.
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39: 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In most newsrooms, stories about the Black community are an occasional headline. Here, they're the main focus every hour, every day. We cover national news through a Black lens. We lift up local voices and we follow up when others move on. Our goal is simple. 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Because you deserve a news source that sees the full picture and keeps you in it. With Black News First, this is the Black Information Network.
15: The opinions, beliefs, and viewpoints expressed in this commentary are those of the author and do not necessarily represent those of BIN and its founding partners and employees.
40: California has become so lawless. Landlords are hiring samurai. I'm James T. Harris, and I have something to say. This is not a movie script. This is not a Netflix series. This is California in 2026. Property owners in Oakland are now hiring private squatter removal crews armed with baseball bats, body armor, and in one case, a katana sword, a literal samurai sword. Why? Because California's government has made it nearly impossible to remove squatters from private property. Police show up and say, it's a civil matter. Courts drag cases out for months, sometimes years. Meanwhile, squatters destroy homes, threaten neighbors, run criminal activity out of occupied buildings, and even demand cash payouts before they'll leave. Think about how insane this is. A homeowner pays the mortgage, pays the taxes, pays the insurance, pays for repairs, and the criminal trespasser gets the protections. One landlord in Los Angeles reportedly spent tens of thousands of dollars trying to reclaim his own property while squatters trashed the place, drove out paying tenants, and manipulated the legal system to stay inside longer. And what has California done in response? Not speed up removals, not strengthen property rights, not empower law enforcement. Nope. They expanded tenant protections even further, protections squatters now exploit like professional scammers. So naturally, a black market enforcement industry emerged. Because when government stops protecting basic property rights, people eventually look elsewhere for protection. That is the real story here. Not the sword, the collapse of trust in government. When citizens believe the system will not defend their home, they stop depending on the system. And once that happens, society gets dangerous fast. I'm James T. Harris for the Black Information Network.
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0: Here's what's trending this hour. The man accused of killing conservative activist Charlie Kirk is due back in a Utah courtroom. A judge is expected to rule on a defense motion seeking to hold the prosecutor in contempt, accusing him of making public comments about the defendant's guilt. The case has drawn major attention, and the judge has already ruled that cameras will continue to be allowed inside the courtroom as proceedings move forward. I'm Bree Wood with What's Trending.
38: 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Here's Morgan Wood.
15: The NAACP is urging black athletes to take a closer look at where they choose to compete at the collegiate level. In a new campaign highlighted by HBCU Buzz, the civil rights organization is encouraging top black recruits to consider historically black colleges and universities, or HBCUs, as they make major decisions about their athletic futures. The group says the push is part of a broader effort tied to voting rights and representation, calling on athletes, families, and fans to think about the impact of their choices beyond field of play. The campaign also highlights the long-term influence black athletes have in college sports, not just in competition, but in shaping culture, visibility, and resources across programs nationwide. It's sparking a wider national conversation about opportunity, influence, and where black athletic talent can have the most impact. With the latest in HBCU news, I'm Morgan Wood on the Black Information Network.
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1: BIN News this hour, I'm Terry McCready. Coming up, a federal judge taking a look at the president's near $2 billion anti-weaponization fund. President Trump in talks over a memorandum to extend a ceasefire with Iran. A judge is rejecting multiple search warrant applications for an investigation linked to news anchor Don Lemon. But first, here's BIN News Now.
2: A clash over transgender athletes in high school sports in California. Republican frontrunner in the governor's race, Steve Hilton, spoke at a Save Girls sports rally.
3: Gavin Newsom, you say you reject the insanity of biological boys in girls' sports. Well, why don't you do something about it then?
2: At the state track championships, A.B. Hernandez won two events as protests erupted outside. Officials say rules allow shared titles in such cases. A California judge has denied Bill Cosby's request for a new trial after a woman, Donna Motzinger, won nearly $60 million in a sexual battery lawsuit. The jury found Cosby liable, and the judge rejected efforts to overturn the verdict. And the grandmother of Juneteenth is releasing a new book ahead of the holiday. Activist Opal Lee's memoir, A Committee of One, How Faith Plus Action Equals a Purposeful Life, highlights her advocacy. 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
1: A federal judge is agreeing to review President Trump's roughly $1.8 billion anti-weaponization fund after several former federal judges questioned its legitimacy. New Jersey's Black Senator Cory Booker on ABC's This Week sounding off about money that was established after Trump's lawsuit against the IRS over the leak of his tax returns.
4: From taking public funds and doing whatever they want with no checks and balances, his president is giving us a master's class in our own democracy by tearing it down. This is ridiculous that a president should be able to appropriate money to himself, Congress's job, and then give it out to people who beat police officers on January 6th. So I'm going to be doing what I've been doing the last couple weeks, which is reaching out to my Republican colleagues. I'm in good conversations right now about doing things in a bipartisan way.
1: A U.S. district judge in Florida ordering Trump's lawyers to respond to the motion filed by 35 former federal judges who argued that Trump basically is both plaintiff and defendant in the case. The judges wrote the lawsuit is itself a fraud on the court. President Trump discussing a final determination on a memorandum to extend the ceasefire with Iran for 60 days. In a post on Truth Social, Trump said Iran must agree they will never have a nuclear weapon and the Strait of Hormuz must be open immediately with no tolls.
5: It gives President Trump something that he can call a win, but it's not the clean victory image that he was seeking, right? President Trump wanted to show that pressure forced Iran to back down.
1: Former State Department senior advisor Nega Anga, Trump said any water mines would be destroyed by the U.S. military and noted the U.S. blockade of the strait will end. Trump said nuclear dust in Iran will be unearthed by the U.S. and destroyed. He said other items of far less importance have been agreed upon. A federal judge rejecting several search warrant applications linked to an investigation involving television journalist Don Lemon. The action eventually led prosecutors to withdraw their requests after repeated court concerns over their legality. The case stems from a January protest at City's Church in St. Paul, Minnesota, where demonstrators targeted a pastor who also served as a supervisor at an ICE field office. Federal prosecutors later charged Lemon and several others with civil rights violations in connection with the incident. A court in Kenya has suspended U.S. plans to open an Ebola quarantine facility in the region for American citizens exposed to the virus. Officials say the unit would open in an Air Force base in central Kenya and become operational this week. But in a petition to the court, the Katiba Institute legal advocacy group said the move could endanger public health. There is mounting public concern over Washington's plan to transport Americans exposed to the highly infectious disease in the Democratic Republic of Congo and Uganda instead of flying them home. Stay informed, stay connected, and subscribe. Follow BIN News This Hour wherever you get your podcasts. 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
8: James Brown, ladies and gentlemen! 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
11: I'm Mike Stevens on your home for Black News First, the Black Information Network. In Florida, the League of Women Voters plans to appeal after a judge rejected a request for an injunction that could have stopped the new map that heavily favors Republicans from taking effect. Some Florida lawmakers say the congressional map could also weaken black voting representation. Democratic state leader Representative Fentress Driscoll, who is black, says she still wants a court to stop what Republicans are doing.
12: In the context of Donald Trump asking the Republicans to do just that, to help give him an unfair advantage, it just seems to me that everything about this map is illegal.
11: Meanwhile, a black Nashville state senator who protested Tennessee's special redistricting session is now facing disciplinary action from Senate leadership. Democratic Senator Charlene Oliver stood on her desk during the Senate vote earlier this month while protesting the congressional map changes and holding a sign criticizing the process. A letter from Lieutenant Governor Randy McNally says her actions violated Senate decorum rules and outlines penalties, including limits on travel reimbursements. Oliver called the punishment politically motivated and says she will continue speaking out against the redistricting plan, which eliminates the state's only black majority congressional district in mostly black Memphis. Also in the South, a Republican-drawn Alabama congressional district is being blocked by federal judges. A three-judge panel maintained the 2023 map likely discriminates against black voters. The judges said the recent Supreme Court decision that narrowed the Voting Rights Act doesn't impact that finding. The ruling means unless the Supreme Court steps in, Alabama will have to use a court-drawn map for this year's midterms that includes a second black majority district. I'm Mike Stevens on the Black Information Network. 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
13: A black NASCAR team member is on suspension for her alleged actions at Charlotte Motor Speedway. Ivana Howell was arrested for assault with a deadly weapon, causing serious injury. The racing senior account manager allegedly hit a 77-year-old man with a golf cart. The racing team is co-owned by Michael Jordan and Denny Hamlin. Charlotte's black mayor says she isn't leaving office until her replacement is chosen. Vi Lyles announced she'll remain in her official capacity during the process of recruiting and appointing the next mayor. She initially said about a week ago that June 30th would be her last day heading into retirement. The city council will begin taking applications for the interim mayor position within days. One council member spoke to WCNC about the process.
14: I was bombarded with so many calls because they were concerned that this process might be rigged with someone who is applying internally. So us adopting the process on Tuesday night hopefully addresses the question of fairness.
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15: This is Layla Ali, undefeated world champion, Hall of Fame boxer, wellness advocate, and CEO of Layla Ali Lifestyle. My father, Muhammad Ali, was more than a champion in the ring. He was a global voice for courage, conviction, faith, and justice. The Muhammad Ali Center celebrates his life, his principles, and his willingness to stand for something bigger than himself, reminding us of the power of purpose. To learn more about

0: /history. I'm Layla Ali, and my history lives here.
1: I'm Bill Black with another Bet You Didn't Know music fact. 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
1: Maybe there was one somebody. You ever heard Patti LaBelle talk about the time she was engaged?

Nas. But did you know there was a very, very, very big record written for Patrice Rushen that she declined? Let me explain. Okay, surely you know this song, right?

0: Prince had a major crush on her, and she was already seeing someone, so she felt it was best if she declined the record. Wow. I'm Bill Black with another Bet You Didn't Know music fact on the Black Information Network.
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4: I don't know why we're being targeted and discriminated against before a fair trial. Our son deserves the same rights under the law that everyone is afforded to.
3: That is the mother of Carmelo Anthony, the Black teenager arrested in connection with the stabbing death of a white student during a Dallas, Texas area track meet last year. He's headed to court for trial in the coming days. The case was widely publicized, and critics say no one's paying attention to the fact Anthony says it was self-defense. Witnesses told investigators he was sitting under a rival school's team tent when the white student told him to leave. The confrontation then turned physical and deadly. The fight for respect and dignity for Black workers is going on around the country. In Philadelphia, City Council recently passed a resolution to honor Ben Fletcher. The African-American dock worker organized a strike back in 1913 when he was a longshoreman in that city. He fought to get fair wages and respect for Black workers. But today, over 100 years later, the battle for Black worker equality continues. Reverend Gregory Holston, who is also Black, recently spoke to City Council on behalf of Ben Fletcher and his struggles back then.
5: He was surveilled, he was arrested, he was in prison. His crime was believing that working people deserved dignity and that Black and white workers together had real power.
3: And then Reverend Holston spoke on what today's Black workers are going through.
5: Low-wage subcontracted workers, non-unionized workers, many are Black and brown. Many perform some of the hardest and most dangerous work in this city while being treated as disposable.
3: Those involved with the project vow to keep up the fight against the racism and division they say many employers use to keep Black workers down. I'm Mike Stevens on the Black Information Network. Now your local news.
6: A Black NASCAR team member is on suspension for her alleged actions at Charlotte Motor Speedway. Ivana Howell was arrested for assault with a deadly weapon, causing serious injury. The racing senior account manager allegedly hit a 77-year-old man with a golf cart. The racing team is co-owned by Michael Jordan and Denny Hamlin. Charlotte's Black mayor says she isn't leaving office until her replacement is chosen. Vi Lyles announced she'll remain in her official capacity during the process of recruiting and appointing the next mayor. She initially said about a week ago that June 30th would be her last day heading into retirement. The city council will begin taking applications for the interim mayor position within days. One council member spoke to WCNC about the process.
7: I was bombarded with so many calls because they were concerned that this process might be rigged with someone who is applying internally. So us adopting the process on Tuesday night hopefully addresses the question of fairness.
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6: The opinions, beliefs, and viewpoints expressed in this commentary are those of the author and do not necessarily represent those of BIN and its founding partners and employees.
0: California has become so lawless. Landlords are hiring samurai. I'm James T. Harris, and I have something to say. This is not a movie script. This is not a Netflix series. This is California in 2026. Property owners in Oakland are now hiring private squatter removal crews armed with baseball bats, body armor, and in one case, a katana sword, a literal samurai sword. Why? Because California's government has made it nearly impossible to remove squatters from private property. Police show up and say, it's a civil matter. Courts drag cases out for months, sometimes years. Meanwhile, squatters destroy homes, threaten neighbors, run criminal activity out of occupied buildings, and even demand cash payouts before they'll leave. Think about how insane this is. A homeowner pays the mortgage, pays the taxes, pays the insurance, pays for repairs, and the criminal trespasser gets the protections. One landlord in Los Angeles reportedly spent tens of thousands of dollars trying to reclaim his own property while squatters trashed the place, drove out paying tenants, and manipulated the legal system to stay inside longer. And what has California done in response? Not speed up removals, not strengthen property rights, not empower law enforcement. Nope. They expanded tenant protections even further, protections squatters now exploit like professional scammers. So naturally, a black market enforcement industry emerged. Because when government stops protecting basic property rights, people eventually look elsewhere for protection. That is the real story here. Not the sword, the collapse of trust in government. When citizens believe the system will not defend their home, they stop depending on the system. And once that happens, society gets dangerous fast. I'm James T. Harris for the Black Information Network.
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6: Here's what's trending this hour. Italian authorities have banned upcoming concerts featuring U.S. rappers Kanye West and Travis Scott that were scheduled for July. Officials say the decision was made over concerns about security and the potential for protests. West has faced several cancellations across Europe tied to past anti-Semitic remarks, while Scott continues to draw scrutiny over concert safety issues following the deadly crowd surge at his 2021 Astroworld. I'm Bree Wood with What's Trending.
2: 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Covering the latest news, sports, and events at our historically black colleges and universities. Here's Morgan Wood.
13: The NAACP is urging Black athletes to take a closer look at where they choose to compete at the collegiate level. In a new campaign highlighted by HBCU Buzz, the civil rights organization is encouraging top Black recruits to consider historically Black colleges and universities, or HBCUs, as they make major decisions about their athletic futures. The group says the push is part of a broader effort tied to voting rights and representation, calling on athletes, families, and fans to think about the impact of their choices beyond field of play. The campaign also highlights the long-term influence Black athletes have in college sports, not just in competition, but in shaping culture, visibility, and resources across programs nationwide. It's sparking a wider national conversation about opportunity, influence, and where Black athletic talent can have the most impact. With the latest in HBCU news, I'm Morgan Wood on the Black Information Network.
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19: 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Next week on Netflix, Monday, the summer premiere of Sesame Street. Next Wednesday, the debut of the Netflix reality competition, Outlast the Jungle. Next Thursday on Netflix, the fifth season start of Sweet Magnolias. Next Friday, the Netflix documentary Maternal Instinct, as well as the South African drama The Polygamist. 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Next Wednesday on Paramount Plus, the fifth season premiere of All the Queen's Men. Next Wednesday over on Amazon Prime Video, the start of the romance drama Every Year After. And next Friday on Hulu and Disney Plus, the sixth season summer debut of Celebrity Wheel of Fortune.
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13: Tory Lanez's legal team is filing another emergency motion claiming his life is in danger. They argue that correctional staff at California Men's Colony have shown a pattern of intimidation and retaliation following Lanez's lawsuit against the state after he was attacked in prison last year. In May of 2025, the singer was stabbed by another inmate while housed at a Tehachapi prison. Despite being transferred to another facility, his attorneys say the threats have continued and the motion is now requesting temporary protections, including a restraining order against a correctional officer named in the filing. Elsewhere in entertainment news, Drake is continuing his run of success after dropping three albums earlier this month titled Iceman, Habibi, and Maid of Honor. The rapper has now become the solo artist with the most number one songs of all time. His latest track, Janice STFU, has earned him his 14th number one hit, breaking a record previously held by Michael Jackson. The King of Pop held the record for more than 30 years with 13 solo number one Billboard Hot 100 songs. With the latest in entertainment news, I'm Morgan Wood on the Black Information Network. BINnews.com, your home for Black news first.
0: I'm Bill Black with another Bet You Didn't Know music fact. Okay, today I'm going to drop facts on you, but I'm

album, he was accepting submissions of songs. Enter Brother Number Two. Brother Number Two submits a song for Brother Number One's album, but Brother Number One says, uh-uh, that's trash. So Brother

0: serving America in so many ways.
1: The 81-year-old longtime Democrat told state lawmakers he'll miss helping people while also warning about growing political divisions. Primary election day is tomorrow, and Los Angeles County has more than 600 vote centers open. Voters can cast ballots in person or drop them off, but officials warn it's too late to rely on mail delivery. And the NBA Finals are set, with the New York Knicks facing the San Antonio Spurs in a rematch of 1999. Game 1 tips off Wednesday as the Knicks bring an 11-game win streak while the Spurs enter as favorites. Get BIN News now on demand 24/7 on the iHeartRadio app. Here's more with Terry McCready.
2: A federal judge agreeing to review President Trump's roughly $1.8 billion anti-weaponization fund after several former federal judges questioned its legitimacy. New Jersey's black Senator Cory Booker on ABC's This Week sounding off about money that was established after Trump's lawsuit against the IRS over the leak of his tax returns.
3: From taking public funds and doing whatever they want with no checks and balances. This president is giving us a master's class in our own democracy by tearing it down. This is ridiculous that a president should be able to appropriate money to himself, Congress's job, and then give it out to people who beat police officers on January 6th. So I'm going to be doing what I've been doing the last couple weeks, which is reaching out to my Republican colleagues. I'm in good conversations right now about doing things in a bipartisan way.
2: A U.S. district judge in Florida ordering Trump's lawyers to respond to the motion filed by 35 former federal judges who argued that Trump basically is both plaintiff and defendant in the case. The judges wrote the lawsuit is itself a fraud on the court. The U.S. military carrying out another strike over the weekend on a boat allegedly smuggling drugs in the Eastern Pacific Ocean. Three men were killed in the fourth attack in recent days, placing the death toll at just over 200. U.S. Southern Command announcing the vessel was engaged in narco trafficking operations and operated by a designated terrorist organization. No evidence for the allegation was provided. It is the latest in a months-long campaign against alleged drug boats crossing the Caribbean Sea and Eastern Pacific. Video released by the military on social media shows a small vessel moving in the ocean prior to the strike, engulfing it in a fireball. The U.S. strikes began in early September. New Jersey Senator Andy Kim is speaking out amid days of protests outside an immigration center in Newark. The Democrat telling CNN's State of the Union last week was one of the most difficult of his life.
4: Like, let us try to do what we are set out to do, which is trying to make sure that there is a level of dignity and decency in this country, and that we can try to make sure that people can get the care that they need.
2: Kim also said he's concerned for New Jersey and that he has not seen this level of precariousness during his tenure in elected office. His comments come as Newark's black mayor, Ross Baraka, imposed an overnight curfew around the facility in response to the demonstrations, saying he wanted to ensure the safety and well-being of all residents. The mandatory curfew covers a half-mile area surrounding Delaney Hall from 9 p.m. until 6 a.m. daily. I'm Terry McCready for the Black Information Network.
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1: On August 7th, 1948, Alice Coachman made history as the first black woman to win an Olympic gold medal. Her victory in the high jump at the London Olympic Summer Games cemented her legacy as a trailblazer in sports and beyond. Coachman was born in Albany, Georgia in 1923 and grew up in the segregated South, where opportunities for black athletes, particularly women, were scarce. Despite these challenges, her determination was undeniable. She trained barefoot on dirt roads with homemade equipment, proving that passion can overcome the biggest obstacles. At the 1948 Olympics, Coachman's high jump cleared the bar at 5 feet 6 1/8 inches, and she became the first black woman to win a gold medal. Beyond the track, Coachman became a role model and advocate for young athletes, encouraging them to pursue their dreams regardless of any barriers along the way. As we celebrate all of our country's gold medal winners, let's also take a moment to remember Alice Coachman, the first black woman to win an Olympic gold medal. This is Bree Wood for the Black Information Network.
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7: I'm Mike Stevens on your home for Black News First, the Black Information Network. In Florida, the League of Women Voters plans to appeal after a judge rejected a request for an injunction that could have stopped the new map that heavily favors Republicans from taking effect. Some Florida lawmakers say the congressional map could also weaken Black voting representation. Democratic state leader Representative Fentress Driscoll, who is Black, says she still wants a court to stop what Republicans are doing.
8: In the context of Donald Trump asking the Republicans to do just that, to help give him an unfair advantage, it just seems to me that everything about this map is illegal.
7: Meanwhile, a Black Nashville state senator who protested Tennessee's special redistricting session is now facing disciplinary action from Senate leadership. Democratic Senator Charlene Oliver stood on her desk during the Senate vote earlier this month while protesting the congressional map changes and holding a sign criticizing the process. A letter from Lieutenant Governor Randy McNally says her actions violated Senate decorum rules and outlines penalties, including limits on travel reimbursements. Oliver called the punishment politically motivated and says she will continue speaking out against the redistricting plan, which eliminates the state's only Black-majority congressional district in mostly Black Memphis. Also in the South, a Republican-drawn Alabama congressional district is being blocked by federal judges. A three-judge panel maintained the 2023 map likely discriminates against Black voters. The judges said the recent Supreme Court decision that narrowed the Voting Rights Act doesn't impact that finding. The ruling means unless the Supreme Court steps in, Alabama will have to use a court-drawn map for this year's midterms that includes a second Black-majority district. I'm Mike Stevens on the Black Information Network. Now your local news.
9: A Black NASCAR team member is on suspension for her alleged actions at Charlotte Motor Speedway. Ivana Howell was arrested for assault with a deadly weapon, causing serious injury. The racing senior account manager allegedly hit a 77-year-old man with a golf cart. The racing team is co-owned by Michael Jordan and Denny Hamlin. Charlotte's Black mayor says she isn't leaving office until her replacement is chosen. Vi Lyles announced she'll remain in her official capacity during the process of recruiting and appointing the next mayor. She initially said about a week ago that June 30th would be her last day heading into retirement. The city council will begin taking applications for the interim mayor position within days. One council member spoke to WCNC about the process.
10: I was bombarded with so many calls. Because they were concerned that this process might be rigged with someone who is applying internally. So us adopting the process on Tuesday night hopefully addresses the question of fairness.
9: 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I'm Alexandria Ikamoni on your home for Black News First, Charlotte's BIN 98.7.
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12: Most people know about Restaurant Week, but not everyone knows there's a Black Restaurant Week born in Houston, Texas in 2016 and is now spreading to cities across the country. It's more than just menus. It's a movement.
13: And so we really want to create something that was more all-inclusive to the creative things we were seeing happening in the food scene.
12: That's one of the three founders, Fallon Farrell.
13: As we've grown through the years, we've literally watched businesses start off as like a pop-up food tent and now having like two or three locations.
12: From soul food kitchens to hidden gem caterers, Black Restaurant Week shines a light where it's long been missing. It's helped generate tens of millions of dollars for Black-owned businesses, keeping legacies alive and creating new ones. And it's part of Black history still being written every time a diner takes that first bite. I'm Esther Dillard for the Black Information Network.
14: 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A healthy habit tip from your home for 24/7 News, the Black Information Network.
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12: Orleans Parish Sheriff Michelle Woodfork is speaking out after employees released an inmate too early.
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16: 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He defeated longtime Black Congressman Al Green
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17: The opinions, beliefs, and viewpoints expressed in this commentary are those of the author and do not necessarily represent those of BIN and its founding partners and employees. Now it's time to bring the funk with Roland S. Martin.
18: If you want a perfect example of how white people vote against their own interest, all you have to do is take a look at this story that NBC News did, where they talked to 13 farmers in Iowa. 11 of those farmers voted for Donald Trump. What's crazy is they largely still back him. Now, mind you, the price of fertilizer has increased. Trump's tariffs have destroyed the soybean industry. We can go on and on and on how Donald Trump's economic policies have completely destroyed American farmers. But here's the thing. He did it last time. We had a taxpayer bailout of farmers the first time Trump was there because his tariffs were awful. And these idiots decided to vote for him again. He won the rural vote by 40 points. More than 2016, more than 2020. And these people, they call themselves pro-business Republicans, but they're getting screwed. And they actually say, hey, you know what? We hope this thing turns around by the end of his term. Farmers are filing bankruptcy. They're committing suicide. These things are happening. And these folks still support the person who is destroying their family businesses and destroying their lives. Y'all, this is delusional, and you can't out-meet yourself out of this. You got to let these people implode. I'm Roland Martin on the Black Information Network.
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19: Here's what's trending this hour. Former Vice President Mike Pence says President Trump has strayed from conservative values during a second term. Speaking on NBC's Meet the Press, Pence urged Republicans to return to what he called core conservative principles. He also criticized the administration's anti-weaponization fund, calling it offensive and misguided. The $1.8 billion program is currently on hold after being blocked by a federal judge. I'm Bree Wood with What's Trending.
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22: There will be a new champion in the NBA. A new era has dawned.
21: The Spurs of San Antonio knocked off the defending champion Oklahoma City Thunder and now will face the Knicks of New York in a best-of-seven series.
22: It's Wendy's West. The Spurs are going to the NBA Finals.
0: Look at the emotion from Wimby. Unbelievable. This is what you want to see. A young team growing up on the biggest stage.
21: The NBA Finals get underway Wednesday night, June 3rd. Serena Williams appears to be gearing up for one of the most dramatic returns in tennis history. The 23-time Grand Slam champion has requested a doubles wild card at the Queen's Club in London. The development follows months of speculation about Williams' future. Though she stepped away from the sport back in 2022, she quietly took a major step forward toward eligibility last year when she re-entered the anti-doping testing pool, a requirement for any player considering a comeback. Future Sports at 14 and 44 past each and every hour. I'm Ray Harris on the Black Information Network.
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3: Well, the Smith family drama is heating up again, and this time it's hitting the ex-wife. Sheree Zampino has officially filed a $1 million slander lawsuit against Will Smith's former friend, Bilal Salam. According to court documents obtained by TMZ, Zampino claims Salam crossed the line during a recent interview on the Unwind with Tasha K YouTube show. She alleges he made outrageously offensive false claims about her personal life, calling her a crossfire victim of Salam's ongoing vendetta against Will Smith. Salam has not yet commented, but Zampino is seeking $1 million in damages, punitive damages, and legal fees. And Issa Rae is redefining digital storytelling with her TikTok microdrama Screen Time. The series has exploded to nearly 75 million views, becoming the platform's most watched in terms of total watch time. Produced by Rae's Hooray Media and backed by TikTok, the thriller unfolds in one-minute episodes and features a predominantly Black cast. Its success proves audiences are all in for bite-sized, compelling storytelling on social media. With the latest in entertainment at 17 and 47 minutes past each hour, I'm Bree Wood on the Black Information Network, your home for Black news first.
4: I'm Bill Black with another Bet You Didn't Know music fact. So I just got through reading Mariah Carey's book, The Meaning of Mariah Carey. And in it, she talks about her and Derek Jeter had a brief fling from 97 to 1998 towards the end of her marriage to Tommy Mottola. She also revealed that Derek was the inspiration for this song.

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3: We're home for 24/7 News, the Black Information Network. A black woman in Ohio is saying she is running for president of the United States in 2028. She made that comment during her recent presentation before the Cleveland, Ohio City Council. Reverend Pamela Pinckney operates Truth Speaks, a nonprofit entity that she says is seeking funding. She also took time to call out city leaders for what she says is the city's inaction on the domestic violence issue. She also called out Cleveland's black mayor, Justin Bibb.
4: You haven't handled the violence that has taken place against my children and me because we're the wrong color. And victims of violence become homeless and displaced and labeled with mental illness instead of receiving the necessary resources that I needed.
3: Reverend Pinckney at the same time is calling for support from the city council for getting victims of violence funding for her Truth Speaks entity. Meanwhile, as the domestic violence issue continues to affect black families across the nation, a Memphis, Tennessee man who is separated from his wife shares his grief.
5: She just met this man in April, and now she did in May.
3: That's Shantario Reed, now a widower. He was separated from his wife, Lakeisha Reed. The mother of four was a victim of a recent deadly shooting. Police say it was a case of domestic violence. According to WHBQ, Lakeisha Reed had recently begun dating Princeton Morris, who is currently being held in the Shelby County Jail. Shantario Reed tells WHBQ the impact this is having on his kids. The couple share four children between the ages of 10 and 17.
5: It's finna take a big toll on me, and not only me, my kids. It's something they gotta live with forever. Like, Mother's Day just passed. Like, this day the last Mother's Day with their mom.
3: Morris, who is also African-American, has prior domestic violence-related records in the county, WHBQ says. Leaders are urging voters to stay engaged as the redistricting debate continues. According to Fox 13, community leaders met in Memphis recently to talk about Tennessee's congressional redistricting changes. Leaders warned residents that this issue is more than politics and that it could have long-lasting implications in terms of representation, voting power, and community influence. Tennessee's congressional redistricting plan, WHBQ says, divides Memphis and Shelby County among three congressional districts. Critics argue that the changes weaken the political influence of the largely black-populated city and county. Attorney Van Turner spoke on the continuing legal challenges surrounding the plan. Turner, who is African American, urged residents to know in detail what's up when it comes to preparing to vote.
6: First, know your district, register to vote, register family members in your in that district, and please get out and vote. You have two more elections this year. When do we vote? We vote in August, and we also vote in
3: November. The forum overall maintained that while voting still is essential, communities must engage in economic strength and opportunities for growth in the long term, WHBQ says. I'm Mike Island on your home for Black News First, the Black Information Network.
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9: For Kids is officially rolling out, and some families could receive a free $1,000 investment from the federal government. Americans can now download the new Trump Accounts app, which will help parents manage special investment accounts designed to help children build money before adulthood. Beginning July 4th, the federal government says it will deposit $1,000 into eligible accounts for certain children. Now, here's the catch. Only children born between 2025 of January and December of 2028 can qualify for that government contribution. The money will be invested in the stock market and can later be used for major expenses like college, buying a home, or even starting a business once the child turns 18. Parents can also contribute up to $5,000 a year into the accounts, but officials are warning families to watch out for scams, saying the Treasury Department will only contact parents through official emails, not text messages or phone calls. And another important detail, families generally cannot withdraw the money early except in very limited situations. With Money News at 24 and 54 minutes past each hour, I'm Mimi Brown on your home for Black News First, the Black Information Network.
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8: Look on your home for 24/7 news, the Black Information Network. Black man and Chicago Mayor Brandon Johnson met with the Pope in Vatican City this week. Now, you may remember the Pope grew up in Chicago, so it's no wonder that the first question he asked the mayor was, how's Chicago?
17: How's Chicago? And, you know, I was able to say that, you know, Chicago is strong and that we are transforming.
8: This might be a surprising turn of events considering the rulings of Supreme Court justices as of late. But the high court took the side of a black man and Mississippi death row inmate who claims racial discrimination during the jury selection process before his trial. You see, Terry Pitchford was sentenced to death after a 2004 robbery and fatal shooting, even though he wasn't the gunman. Pitchford's legal team successfully argued that the then district attorney used a tactic to reject almost all of the potential black jurors. The ruling will invalidate his conviction, but he can be retried by the state. An appeals court says a black pediatrician can keep his $21 million verdict he won against Seattle's Children's Hospital. Dr. Benjamin Danielson says the hospital created a hostile work environment by permitting the use of racial slurs and failing to remedy known incidents of systemic racism. A former Greenville, Mississippi police officer is now in federal prison, accused of helping drug dealers transport drugs. A judge sentenced 38-year-old Jamario Sanford, who's a black man, to 7.5 years in federal prison. Well, former Denver Broncos MVP Von Miller, who's a black man, says he wants to return to the team to end his career. Miller played for the Broncos from 2011 to 2021 and is currently a free agent.
18: It doesn't feel like I left, so I would love to finish my career here. Would love to come back and be a Denver Bronco. I would love to bring back those Super Bowl 50 vibes.
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19: A federal judge has temporarily blocked President Trump's so-called anti-weaponization fund. The $1.8 billion program was announced by the Justice Department as part of a settlement tied to the IRS. It's intended to compensate individuals who were allegedly targeted by the DOJ during the Biden administration. The court's ruling puts the program on hold for now as legal challenges continue. Meanwhile, President Trump is responding to comments from former First Lady Jill Biden about the 2024 presidential debate. Jill Biden recently said she believed her husband was having a stroke during the event. Trump took to social media to criticize the remarks, questioning why she never rushed on stage to help her troubled husband and describing Biden's performance as a near total collapse. He also suggested his own performance may have influenced Biden not meeting debate standards. That's your Washington Roundup. I'm Morgan Wood in Washington, D.C., your White House correspondent on the Black Information Network.
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0: From the beginning, the show included African-American actors in key roles offering positive representation. Gordon, played by actor Matt Robinson, was one of the first black male characters on a children's show.
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0: His role highlighted the importance of family, education, and community for kids of all backgrounds. Sesame Street not only taught numbers and letters, but also celebrated black culture. It helped show all children, no matter their race, could learn, grow, succeed. So the next time you watch Sesame Street, remember the lasting impact it had on the educational training of black children to see themselves as smart, capable, worthy of learning. It's not just a show, it's history in the making. I'm Vanessa Tyler on the Black Information Network.
23: I'm Bree Wood with BIN News Now. During his appearance on Fox Sunday Morning Futures, Texas Attorney General Ken Paxton says his Republican runoff win sends a message to support President Trump.
24: I think what he's trying to accomplish, most Americans want, certainly Republicans want it. And so whatever we need to do to get behind the president, I'm for, and I think that message has been sent.
23: Paxton, backed by Trump, defeated Senator John Cornyn and will now face Democrat James Tallarico in November. Louisiana has a new congressional map after lawmakers approved redistricting changes now signed into law by Governor Jeff Landry. The move follows a Supreme Court ruling striking down a previous district and could boost Republican seats in upcoming midterms. And defending French Open champion Coco Gauff is out after a third-round loss at Roland Garros. Anastasia Potapova upset Gauff in three sets, ending her title defense just a year after winning in Paris. Get BIN News Now on demand 24/7 on the iHeartRadio app.
25: I'm Vanessa Tyler on the Black Information Network, your home for Black news first. Black women arming themselves. Stats have shown we are one of the fastest growing group of gun owners. Helping to educate and prepare black women to own a gun is the mission of Naturally Armed. Joining me is the founder and CEO, Valentina Richardson Green. Valentina, welcome to the Black Information Network.
26: Thank you so much for having me.
27: Talk about black women and gun ownership. Why are we thinking more about actually getting a gun?
26: Well, there's a few reasons why we are deciding that it's time. And that's really what it is, deciding that it's time. Personal protection, stress management, defense of family, because those are usually things that as women, we are concerned with. So those are some of the real reasons why the state of the world right now is just urging people where they might have been thinking about it before. It's like, I think I need to jump on this. And that's what they've been doing.
27: Does the politics of the day come into play for this?
26: There's like a lot of historical context as it relates to firearms, the Second Amendment, and just in black and brown communities. Many of us grew up thinking that if you were a only reason if you had a firearm, you were either a criminal, military, or law enforcement. Anything outside of that, why did you need it? But that was by design. So an unarmed person is an easily controlled person. So historically, that is how it went. But as we've grown, we've developed, we deserve to be protected. There's not enough police to save us all, and they can't get there in time. And they honestly, they don't have a requirement to protect us. They have a requirement to enforce whatever the laws are, but they are not actually required to protect us.
27: We have the responsibility to protect ourselves.
26: Absolutely.
27: Education is the mission of Naturally Armed. Have you always been a gun owner? And what is it that we have to know if we decide to own a gun?
26: Well, interestingly enough, I only got into firearms 2021, and I got into it for stress management. Safety is paramount. So I stress that when I'm teaching brand new shooters, and I go as young as 9 years old.
27: Is gun ownership for everybody?
26: I say the right is for everyone, but everyone has to come to it in their own time. We're all dealing with different challenges. Life is definitely lifing for all of us, but you have to come to it in your own time.
27: If listeners want to learn more about your organization, what should they do?
26: They can email me at info@naturallyarmed.online, or they can go to my website, www.naturallyarmed.online. Or if you're an Instagram person, you can hit me up on Instagram, naturallyarmed75. shoot me a message. Let's start a conversation and then we'll go from there.
27: Helping us to protect ourselves, Valentina Richardson Green. Thank you so much for joining me.
26: Thank you for having me.
27: With Black News First, I'm Vanessa Tyler on the Black Information Network.
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5: I'm Doug Davis with a story of another black inventor you should know. George Crumb Speck, born in 1824, was an African-American chef who is credited with creating the beloved potato chip. While working as a cook at a Saratoga Springs restaurant, Crumb developed the crispy snack after a customer repeatedly complained about the French fries being too thick. In frustration, Crumb sliced the potatoes as thin as possible, fried them to perfection, added salt, and served them up. To everyone's surprise, they became an instant hit. Crumb's invention became one of the most iconic snacks in the world. He also went on to open his own restaurant, Crumb's House, near Saratoga Lake in 1860, where one of the biggest attractions was a basket of potato chips placed on every table. Beyond his culinary achievements, George Crumb Speck is also an important figure in black history for breaking barriers in the field of professional cooking during the 19th century. He passed away on July 22, 1914, but George Crumb Speck's legacy lives on in every bag of potato chips, reminding us of his lasting impact on the snack food industry. For the Black Information Network, I'm Doug Davis.
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11: I don't know why we're being targeted and discriminated against before a fair trial. Our son deserves the same rights under the law that everyone is afforded to.
6: That is the mother of Carmelo Anthony, the black teenager arrested in connection with the stabbing death of a white student during a Dallas, Texas area track meet last year. He's headed to court for trial in the coming days. The case was widely publicized, and critics say no one's paying attention to the fact Anthony says it was self-defense. Witnesses told investigators he was sitting under a rival school's team tent when the white student told him to leave. The confrontation then turned physical and deadly. The fight for respect and dignity for black workers is going on around the country. In Philadelphia, city council recently passed a resolution to honor Ben Fletcher. The African-American dock worker organized a strike back in 1913 when he was a longshoreman in that city. He fought to get fair wages and respect for black workers. But today, over 100 years later, the battle for black worker equality continues. Reverend Gregory Holston, who is also black, recently spoke to city council on behalf of Ben Fletcher and his struggles back then.
12: He was surveilled, he was arrested, he was in prison. His crime was believing that working people deserved dignity and that black and white workers together had real power.
6: And then Reverend Holston spoke on what today's black workers are going through.
12: Low-wage subcontracted workers, non-unionized workers, many are black and brown. Many perform some of the hardest and most dangerous work in this city while being treated as disposable.
6: Those involved with the project vow to keep up the fight against the racism and division they say many employers use to keep black workers down.
13: I'm Mike Stevens on the Black Information Network. Now your local news.
14: A black NASCAR team member is on suspension for her alleged actions at Charlotte Motor Speedway. Ivana Howell was arrested for assault with a deadly weapon, causing serious injury. The racing senior account manager allegedly hit a 77-year-old man with a golf cart. The racing team is co-owned by Michael Jordan and Denny Hamlin. Charlotte's black mayor says she isn't leaving office until her replacement is chosen. Vi Lyles announced she'll remain in her official capacity during the process of recruiting and appointing the next mayor. She initially said about a week ago that June 30th would be her last day heading into retirement. The city council will begin taking applications for the interim mayor position within days. One council member spoke to WCNC about the process.
28: I was bombarded with so many calls because they were concerned that this process might be rigged with someone who is applying internally. So us adopting the process on Tuesday night hopefully addresses the question of fairness.
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9: Here are some of the stories trending now on the Black Information Network. Early voting in South Carolina's primary races has begun. What, if any, effect will it have on the Republicans' gerrymandering efforts? What is House Bill 1232? 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And if you haven't been to the International African American Museum in Charleston in a while, there's a very timely new exhibit. 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

0: Senator Andy Kim is speaking out amid days of protests outside an immigration center in Newark. The Democrat told CNN's State of the Union last week was one of the most difficult of his life.
1: Like, let us try to do what we are set out to do, which is trying to make sure that there is a level of dignity and decency in this country, and that we can try to make sure that people can get the care that they need.
0: Kim also said he's concerned for New Jersey and that he has not seen this level of precariousness during his tenure in elected office. His comments come as Newark's Black Mayor Ross Baraka imposed an overnight curfew around the center in response to the demonstrations, saying he wanted to ensure the safety and well-being of all residents. The mandatory curfew covers a half-mile area surrounding Delaney Hall from 9 p.m. until 6 a.m. daily. Although Black women have long been told that education and professionalism would lead to economic stability, new labor data suggests that just isn't enough to keep economic instability at bay as systems shift. A feminist majority foundation analysis found Black women's unemployment increased to 6.4% last year. That's well above the national unemployment rate. Reported by the Bureau of Labor Statistics, this as white women's unemployment remained lower at 3.8%. Now, those numbers are 7.3 and 3.7% respectively. This unfolds at a moment when companies are integrating AI into workplace operations and rolling back diversity, equity, and inclusion programs. Afrotech reports the movement is creating a labor market where Black women are becoming particularly vulnerable to layoffs and long-term economic instability. A federal judge is agreeing to review President Trump's roughly $1.8 billion anti-weaponization fund after several former federal judges questioned its legitimacy. New Jersey's Black Senator Cory Booker on ABC's This Week sounding off about money that was established after Trump's lawsuit against the IRS over the leak of his tax returns.
2: From taking public funds and doing whatever they want with no checks and balances, this president is giving us a master's class in our own democracy by tearing it down. This is ridiculous that a president should be able to appropriate money to himself, Congress's job, and then give it out to people who beat police officers on January 6th. So I'm going to be doing what I've been doing the last couple weeks, which is reaching out to my Republican colleagues. I'm in good conversations right now about doing things in a bipartisan way.
0: A U.S. district judge in Florida ordered Trump's lawyers to respond to the motion filed by 35 former federal judges who argued that Trump basically is both plaintiff and defendant in the case. The judges wrote the lawsuit is itself a fraud on the court. I'm Terry McCready for the Black Information Network.
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5: I'm Big Sue on the Black Information Network. George Washington Carver, an agricultural scientist, inventor, and educator at Tuskegee University, sought to revitalize southern soil that had been stripped by cotton, a nitrogen-depleting crop. He developed a crop rotation method that alternated the cotton with legumes like peanuts that fixed nitrogen and other edible crops such as corn. This method increased the soil's productive capacity and also gave southern farmers another crop to produce and sell besides cotton, thus diversifying the market. In addition to crop rotation, Dr. Carver promoted the practice of using compost to reintroduce nutrients and add organic matter to the soil. He showed that using compost for soil revitalization increased its productivity by 100-fold compared with previous common methods. Using compost to build soil is a critical practice in organic farming and gardening today. And that's a fact. I'm Big Sue on the Black Information Network.
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6: I'm Mike Stevens on your home for Black News First, the Black Information Network. In Florida, the League of Women Voters plans to appeal after a judge rejected a request for an injunction that could have stopped the new map that heavily favors Republicans from taking effect. Some Florida lawmakers say the congressional map could also weaken Black voting representation. Democratic state leader Representative Fentress Driscoll, who is Black, says she still wants a court to stop what Republicans are doing.
7: in the context of Donald Trump asking the Republicans to do just that, to help give him an unfair advantage, it just seems to me that everything about this map is illegal.
6: Meanwhile, a black Nashville state senator who protested Tennessee's special redistricting session is now facing disciplinary action from Senate leadership. Democratic Senator Charlene Oliver stood on her desk during the Senate vote earlier this month while protesting the congressional map changes and holding a sign criticizing the process. A letter from Lieutenant Governor Randy McNally says her actions violated Senate decorum rules and outlines penalties, including limits on travel reimbursements. Oliver called the punishment politically motivated and says she will continue speaking out against the redistricting plan, which eliminates the state's only black majority congressional district in mostly black Memphis. Also in the South, a Republican-drawn Alabama congressional district is being blocked by federal judges. A three-judge panel maintained the 2023 map likely discriminates against black voters. The judges said the recent Supreme Court decision that narrowed the Voting Rights Act doesn't impact that finding. The ruling means unless the Supreme Court steps in, Alabama will have to use a court-drawn map for this year's midterms that includes a second black-majority district. I'm Mike Stevens on the Black Information Network. Now your local news.
8: A black NASCAR team member is on suspension for her alleged actions at Charlotte Motor Speedway. Ivana Howell was arrested for assault with a deadly weapon, causing serious injury. The racing senior account manager allegedly hit a 77-year-old man with a golf cart. The racing team is co-owned by Michael Jordan and Denny Hamlin. Charlotte's black mayor says she isn't leaving office until her replacement is chosen. Vi Lyles announced she'll remain in her official capacity during the process of recruiting and appointing the next mayor. She initially said about a week ago that June 30th would be her last day heading into retirement. The city council will begin taking applications for the interim mayor position within days. One council member spoke to WCNC about the process.
9: I was bombarded with so many calls because they were concerned that this process might be rigged with someone who is applying internally. So us adopting the process on Tuesday night hopefully addresses the question of fairness.
8: 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I'm Alexandria Ikemoni on your home for Black News First, Charlotte's BIN 98.7.
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0: Most people know about Restaurant Week, but not everyone knows there's a Black Restaurant Week born in Houston, Texas in 2016 and is now spreading to cities across the country. It's more than just menus. It's a movement.
10: And so we really want to create something that was more all-inclusive to the creative things we were seeing happening in the food scene.
0: That's one of the three founders, Fallon Farrell.
10: As we've grown through the years, we've literally watched businesses start off as like a pop-up food tent and now having like two or three locations.
0: From soul food kitchens to hidden gem caterers, Black Restaurant Week shines a light where it's long been missing. It's helped generate tens of millions of dollars for Black-owned businesses, keeping legacies alive and creating new ones. And it's part of Black history still being written every time a diner takes that first bite. I'm Esther Dillard for the Black Information Network.
11: 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I'm Charlamagne Tha God, host of the world's most dangerous morning show, The Breakfast Club, and my history lives here.
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15: Cell phones have been an integral part of connecting our modern world. But did you know a black nuclear engineer pioneered the technology for them? Henry Thomas Sampson was born in 1934 in Jackson, Mississippi. He earned his bachelor's degree in chemical engineering from Purdue University in 1956, followed by his master's degree from UCLA in 1961 and his PhD shortly after. In 1971, Henry Sampson created the Gamma Electric Cell. It's a device which produced long-lasting power to satellites. Sampson's innovation caught the attention of the Motorola Company, which then placed his patented technology into their telephones. This eventually led to the very first telephone calls being made using cell phones. Henry Sampson passed on June 4th, 2015. His genius and black excellence helped create the globally connected world we share today. This is Tammy Eswick for the Black Information Network.
16: 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I'm Mike Strautmanis, and my history lives here.
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8: Here's what's trending this hour. Former Vice President Mike Pence says President Trump has strayed from conservative values during his second term. Speaking on NBC's Meet the Press, Pence urged Republicans to return to what he called core conservative principles. He also criticized the administration's anti-weaponization fund, calling it offensive and misguided. The $1.8 billion program is currently on hold after being blocked by a federal judge. I'm Bree Wood with What's Trending.
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17: 8 seconds left.
18: The NBA Finals are set.
17: There will be a new champion in the NBA. A new era has dawned.
18: The Spurs of San Antonio knocked off the defending champion Oklahoma City Thunder and now will face the Knicks of New York in a best-of-seven series.
17: It's Wendy's West. The Spurs are going to the NBA Finals.
19: Look at the emotion from Wendy. Unbelievable. This is what you want to see. A young team growing up on the biggest stage.
18: The NBA Finals get underway Wednesday night, June 3rd. Serena Williams appears to be gearing up for one of the most dramatic returns in tennis history. The 23-time Grand Slam champion has requested a doubles wild card at the Queen's Club in London. The development follows months of speculation about Williams' future. Though she stepped away from the sport back in 2022, she quietly took a major step forward toward eligibility last year when she re-entered the anti-doping testing pool, a requirement for any player considering a comeback. Future Sports at 14 and 44 past each and every hour. I'm Ray Harris on the Black Information Network.
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4: I don't know why we're being targeted and discriminated against before a fair trial. Our son deserves the same rights under the law that everyone is afforded to.
3: That is the mother of Carmelo Anthony, the Black teenager arrested in connection with the stabbing death of a white student during a Dallas, Texas area track meet last year. He's headed to court for trial in the coming days. The case was widely publicized, and critics say no one's paying attention to the fact. Anthony says it was self-defense. Witnesses told investigators he was sitting under a rival school's team tent when the white student told him to leave. The confrontation then turned physical and deadly. The fight for respect and dignity for Black workers is going on around the country. In Philadelphia, City Council recently passed a resolution to honor Ben Fletcher. The African-American dock worker organized a strike back in 1913 when he was a longshoreman in that city. He fought to get fair wages and respect for Black workers. But today, over 100 years later, the battle for Black worker equality continues. Reverend Gregory Holston, who is also Black, recently spoke to City Council on behalf of Ben Fletcher and his struggles back then.
5: He was surveilled, he was arrested, he was in prison. His crime was believing that working people deserved dignity and that Black and white workers together had real power.
3: And then Reverend Holston spoke on what today's Black workers are going through.
5: Low-wage subcontracted workers, non-unionized workers, many are Black and brown. Many perform some of the hardest and most dangerous work in this city while being treated as disposable.
3: Those involved with the project vow to keep up the fight against the racism and division they say many employers use to keep Black workers down. I'm Mike Stevens on the Black Information Network. Now your local news.
6: A Black NASCAR team member is on suspension for her alleged actions at Charlotte Motor Speedway. Ivana Howell was arrested for assault with a deadly weapon, causing serious injury. The racing senior account manager allegedly hit a 77-year-old man with a golf cart. The racing team is co-owned by Michael Jordan and Denny Hamlin. Charlotte's Black mayor says she isn't leaving office until her replacement is chosen. Vi Lyles announced she'll remain in her official capacity during the process of recruiting and appointing the next mayor. She initially said about a week ago that June 30th would be her last day heading into retirement. The city council will begin taking applications for the interim mayor position within days. One council member spoke to WCNC about the process.
7: I was bombarded with so many calls because they were concerned that this process might be rigged with someone who is applying internally. So us adopting the process on Tuesday night hopefully addresses the question of fairness.
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9: Imagine you're walking down the street in New York City. 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
9: You step into a phone booth and dial.
11: This is apology. Apology is not associated with the police or any other organization, but rather is a way for you to tell people what you have done wrong and how you feel about it. 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
9: What would you apologize for?
12: I'm a transit cop. 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
13: Mom, Dad, I'm really sorry. 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
18: Oh, no.
19: This line shouldn't be for apologies. 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
9: From Wondery, the makers of The Shrink Next Door and Jacked, comes The Apology Line.
0: Basically, what I'm running amounts to an anonymous public confessional.
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18: 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Your dungeon or mine.
9: I'm Marissa Bridge. 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
23: Cell phones have been an integral part of connecting our modern world. But did you know a Black nuclear engineer pioneered the technology for them? Henry Thomas Sampson was born in 1934 in Jackson, Mississippi. He earned his bachelor's degree in chemical engineering from Purdue University in 1956, followed by his master's degree from UCLA in 1961 and his PhD shortly after. In 1971, Henry Sampson created the Gamma Electric Cell. It's a device which produced long-lasting power to satellites. Sampson's innovation caught the attention of the Motorola Company, which then placed his patented technology into their telephones. This eventually led to the very first telephone calls being made using cell phones. Henry Sampson passed on June 4th, 2015. His genius and Black excellence helped create the globally connected world we share today. This is Tammy Eswick for the Black Information Network.
24: 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I'm Mike Strautmanis, and my history lives here.
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6: Here's what's trending this hour. The suspect accused of killing a Virginia deputy is now in custody after being captured in North Carolina. Investigators say Deputy Logan Utt was shot and killed during a welfare check Friday night while his partner was wounded. Authorities tracked suspect Michael Puckett using a game camera in North Carolina, leading to his arrest. He's expected to face aggravated murder and other charges when returned to Virginia. I'm Bree Wood with What's Trending.
2: 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Here's Morgan Wood.
3: The NAACP is urging Black athletes to take a closer look at where they choose to compete at the collegiate level. In a new campaign highlighted by HBCU Buzz, the civil rights organization is encouraging top Black recruits to consider historically Black colleges and universities, or HBCUs, as they make major decisions about their athletic futures. 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The campaign also highlights the long-term influence Black athletes have in college sports, not just in competition, but in shaping culture, visibility, and resources across programs nationwide. It's sparking a wider national conversation about opportunity, influence, and where Black athletic talent can have the most impact. With the latest in HBCU news, I'm Morgan Wood on the Black Information Network.
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3: Tory Lanez's legal team is filing another emergency motion claiming his life is in danger. They argue that correctional staff at California Men's Colony have shown a pattern of intimidation and retaliation following Lanez's lawsuit against the state after he was attacked in prison last year. In May of 2025, the singer was stabbed by another inmate while housed at a Tehachapi prison. Despite being transferred to another facility, his attorneys say the threats have continued, and the motion is now requesting temporary protections, including a restraining order against a correctional officer named in the filing. Elsewhere in entertainment news, Drake is continuing his run of success after dropping three albums earlier this month titled Iceman, Habibi, and Maid of Honor. The rapper has now become the solo artist with the most number one songs of all time. His latest track, Janice STFU, has earned him his 14th number one hit, breaking a record previously held by Michael Jackson. The King of Pop held the record for more than 30 years with 13 solo number one Billboard Hot 100 songs. With the latest in entertainment news, I'm Morgan Wood on the Black Information Network. BINnews.com, your home for Black news first.
5: I'm Bill Black with another Bet You Didn't Know music fact. Remember when we were kids, there was a story about the little engine that could? 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Let me explain.
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1: When I'm writing the songs and arranging them, I don't really think too much about the live show because I figure the recording is, we're trying to capture that moment and make it an amazing moment and then string together a bunch of amazing moments to make 50 great minutes of music. And then the job of the show is to translate all of my material into a great 90 minutes to 2 hours of material. You're trying to accomplish different things in a live show than you are on the record. And don't be kind of beholden to one side when you're doing the other side.
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3: Charlotte's BIN. Guaranteed Black. Guaranteed Human.
4: BIN News this hour, I'm Terry McCready. Coming up, President Trump in talks over a memorandum to extend a ceasefire with Iran. Visitation resumes at a New Jersey ICE detention center after days of protests. A black teen gunned down right after graduating from a Georgia high school. But first, here's BIN News now.
5: Chicago's mayor is back from the Vatican after meeting with the Pope, who opened with, "How's Chicago?"
6: You know, I was able to say that, you know, Chicago is strong and that we are transforming.
5: Mayor Brandon Johnson invited the pontiff to hold mass in Grant Park next year while also discussing major global issues. A black Portland mother of six is cleared after being wrongly accused of shoplifting. Corshell Jenkins spent months without a lawyer due to Oregon's overloaded public defense system before a case of mistaken identity led to the charges being dismissed. And Stephen A. Smith says he was hurt by a joke from Kevin Hart during his recent Netflix roast, where Hart included Smith on his Mount Rushmore of racism. Smith said he's disappointed while also pushing back on criticism and claims he's been targeted for his views. Get BIN News now on demand 24/7 on the iHeartRadio app. Here's Terry McCready.
4: President Trump discussing a final determination on a memorandum to extend the ceasefire with Iran for 60 days. In a post on Truth Social, Trump said Iran must agree they will never have a nuclear weapon and the Strait of Hormuz must be open immediately with no tolls.
7: It gives President Trump something that he can call a win, but it's not the clean victory image that he was seeking, right? President Trump wanted to show that pressure forced Iran to back down.
4: Former State Department senior advisor Nega Anga. Trump says any water mines would be destroyed by the U.S. military and noted the U.S. blockade of the strait will end. Trump said nuclear dust in Iran will be unearthed by the U.S. and destroyed. He said other items of far less importance

0: have been agreed upon. Family visitation has resumed at a New Jersey immigration center following days of clashes between police and protesters. New Jersey Governor Mikey Sherrill making the announcement yesterday.
1: Today, I'm announcing that the Department of Homeland Security has agreed to restore family visitation starting today at noon.
0: This comes after a tense week in which New Jersey State Police were ordered to provide security outside Delaney Hall in Newark to prevent further clashes between demonstrators and federal officers. The city's black mayor, Ross Baraka, imposing a 9 a.m. to 6 p.m. curfew around the facility. The ICE Detention Center has become the focus of demonstrations over the alleged mistreatment of detainees and claims of poor conditions there. An 18-year-old black student from Georgia was looking forward to a bright future, but Gavin Yates Lyons was tragically killed in the crossfire of a shooting in a Tallahassee, Florida parking garage last weekend. It happened the day after he graduated from Lowndes County High School. The teen finished school early and was already attending college at Ball State University in Muncie, Indiana, in preparation of joining the football team as a freshman. A GoFundMe account has been established for the Greenville, Florida native. Four nurses treated for Ebola have been released from a hospital in the Democratic Republic of Congo after recovering from the disease. The World Health Organization says more recoveries are expected, especially with early diagnosis and access to care as the outbreak intensifies. A laboratory worker has also recovered in recent days. The agency said the total number of people who have recovered from the virus is 5, although there are suspected cases in Brazil and Italy tied to travel to affected nations. The number of confirmed Ebola cases in the DRC has increased to over 200, with more than 40 deaths after at least a dozen new positive test results were recorded. Stay informed, stay connected, and subscribe. 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
4: Welcome to the journey around America, where we visit iconic locations connected to black history. Today, we head to Harlem, New York, where the legendary Apollo Theater stands as a symbol of African-American culture. The Apollo Theater opened its doors in 1914 as a burlesque theater, but soon became the premier showplace for live musical entertainment. The theater became famous for Amateur Night, a weekly talent show that launched the careers of stars like Lauryn Hill and the Jackson 5.
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7: I'm Mike Stevens on your home for Black News First, the Black Information Network. In Florida, the League of Women Voters plans to appeal after a judge rejected a request for an injunction that could have stopped the new map that heavily favors Republicans from taking effect. Some Florida lawmakers say the congressional map could also weaken black voting representation. Democratic state leader Representative Fentress Driscoll, who is black, says she still wants a court to stop what Republicans are doing.
8: In the context of Donald Trump asking the Republicans to do just that, to help give him an unfair advantage, it just seems to me that everything about this map is illegal.
7: Meanwhile, a black Nashville state senator who protested Tennessee's special redistricting session is now facing disciplinary action from Senate leadership. Democratic Senator Charlaine Oliver stood on her desk during the Senate vote earlier this month while protesting the congressional map changes and holding a sign criticizing the process. A letter from Lieutenant Governor Randy McNally says her actions violated Senate decorum rules and outlines penalties, including limits on travel reimbursement. reimbursements. Oliver called the punishment politically motivated and says she will continue speaking out against the redistricting plan, which eliminates the state's only black-majority congressional district in mostly black Memphis. Also in the South, a Republican-drawn Alabama congressional district is being blocked by federal judges. A three-judge panel maintained the 2023 map likely discriminates against black voters. The judges said the recent Supreme Court decision that narrowed the Voting Rights Act doesn't impact that finding. The ruling means unless the Supreme Court steps in, Alabama will have to use a court-drawn map for this year's midterms that includes a second black-majority district. I'm Mike Stevens on the Black Information Network. Now your local news.
9: A black NASCAR team member is on suspension for her alleged actions at Charlotte Motor Speedway. Ivana Howell was arrested for assault with a deadly weapon, causing serious injury. The racing senior account manager allegedly hit a 77-year-old man with a golf cart. The racing team is co-owned by Michael Jordan and Denny Hamlin. Charlotte's black mayor says she isn't leaving office until her replacement is chosen. Vi Lyles announced she'll remain in her official capacity during the process of recruiting and appointing the next mayor. She initially said about a week ago that June 30th would be her last day heading into retirement. The city council will begin taking applications for the interim mayor position within days. One council member spoke to WCNC about the process.
10: I was bombarded with so many calls. Because they were concerned that this process might be rigged with someone who is applying internally. So us adopting the process on Tuesday night hopefully addresses the question of fairness.
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11: 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I'm Layla Ali, and my history lives here.
12: I'm Bill Black with another Bet You Didn't Know music fact. 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
1: I'm Bree Wood with BIN News Now. A new poll of Hispanic voters in Florida shows mixed political views ahead of the midterms. UNIDOS U.S. researcher Dr. Gary Segura.
2: The top issues that shape how Florida views Trump are cost of living, immigration arrests, jobs in the economy, and of course the Iran war.
1: 51% disapprove of President Trump, including some former supporters, while 42% say they lean Republican, 38% Democrat, and 20% remain undecided. A warning from Homeland Security could disrupt international travel. Officials are considering pulling customs officers from sanctuary cities like LA, New York, and Chicago. The idea is already facing pushback, with transportation leaders doubting it will move forward. And Commodores co-founder and former bassist Ronald Lapreed has died at 75. The musician passed away in New Zealand after a sudden medical event. Get BIN News Now on demand 24/7 on the iHeartRadio app.
3: Vanessa Tyler on the Black Information Network, your home for Black news first. Black women arming themselves. Stats have shown we are one of the fastest growing group of gun owners. Helping to educate and prepare Black women to own a gun is the mission of Naturally Armed. Joining me is the founder and CEO, Valentina Richardson Green. Valentina, welcome to the Black Information Network.
4: Thank you so much for having me.
5: Talk about Black women and gun ownership. Why are we thinking more about actually getting a gun?
4: Well, there's a few reasons why we are deciding that it's time. And that's really what it is, deciding that it's time. Personal protection, stress management, defense of family, because those are usually things that as women we are concerned with. So those are some of the real reasons why the state of the world right now is just urging people where they might have been thinking about it before. It's like, I think I need to jump on this. And that's what they've been doing.
5: Does the politics of the day come into play for this?
4: There's like a lot of historical context as it relates to firearms, the Second Amendment, and just in Black and brown communities. Many of us grew up thinking that if you were if you had a firearm, you were either a criminal, military, or law enforcement. Anything outside of that, why did you need it? But that was by design. So an unarmed person is an easily controlled person. So historically, that is how it went. But as we've grown, we've developed, we deserve to be protected. There's not enough police to save us all, and they can't get there in time. And they don't have a requirement to protect us. They have a requirement to enforce whatever the laws are, but they are not actually required to protect us.
5: We have the responsibility to protect ourselves.
4: Absolutely.
5: Education is the mission of Naturally Armed. Have you always been a gun owner? And what is it that we have to know if we decide to own a gun?
4: Well, interestingly enough, I only got into firearms 2021, and I got into it for stress management. Safety is paramount. So I stress that when I'm teaching brand new shooters, and I go as young as 9 years old.
5: Is gun ownership for everybody?
4: I say the right is for everyone, but everyone has to come to it in their own time. We're all dealing with different challenges. Life is definitely lifing for all of us, but you have to come to it in your own time.
5: If listeners want to learn more about your organization, what should they do?
4: They can email me at info@naturallyarmed.online, or they can go to my website, www.naturallyarmed.online. Or if you're an Instagram person, you can hit me up on Instagram, naturallyarmed75. Shoot me a message. Let's start a conversation, and then we'll go from there.
5: Helping us to protect ourselves, Valentina Richardson Green. Thank you so much for joining me.
4: Thank you for having me.
5: With Black News First, I'm Vanessa Tyler on the Black Information Network.
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8: 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We follow freshmen who arrive with one suitcase and a dream, who figures out paperwork, tuition, office hours, and everything else that hasn't been passed down because they're building it all from scratch. We talk to the parents who work double shifts just to send $50 a month. The grandparents who may not understand the classes but understand pride. These stories are about more than grades. They're about grit and grace and pressure that somehow turns into purpose. We highlight peer mentors who step in when families can't. Campus counselors who know what it's like to feel overwhelmed, and professors who say, don't quit, you belong here. Proving that legacy doesn't have to be inherited. It can be built. With Black News First, this is the Black Information Network.
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10: I don't know why we're being targeted and discriminated against before a fair trial. Our son deserves the same rights under the law that everyone is afforded to.
9: That is the mother of Carmelo Anthony, the Black teenager arrested in connection with the stabbing death of a white student during a Dallas, Texas area track meet last year. He's headed to court for trial in the coming days. The case was widely publicized, and critics say no one's paying attention to the fact Anthony says it was self-defense. Witnesses told investigators he was sitting under a rival school's team tent when the white student told him to leave. The confrontation then turned physical and deadly. The fight for respect and dignity for Black workers is going on around the country. In Philadelphia, City Council recently passed a resolution to honor Ben Fletcher. The African-American dock worker organized a strike back in 1913 when he was a longshoreman in that city. He fought to get fair wages and respect for Black workers. But today, over 100 years later, the battle for Black worker equality continues. Reverend Gregory Holston, who is also Black, recently spoke to City Council on behalf of Ben Fletcher and his struggles back then.
11: He was surveilled, he was arrested, he was in prison. His crime was believing that working people deserved dignity and that Black and white workers together had real power.
9: And then Reverend Holston spoke on what today's Black workers are going through.
11: Low-wage subcontracted workers, non-unionized workers, many are Black and brown. Many perform some of the hardest and most dangerous work in this city while being treated as disposable.
9: Those involved with the project vow to keep up the fight against the racism and division they say many employers use to keep Black workers down. I'm Mike Stevens on the Black Information Network. Now your local news.
12: A Black NASCAR team member is on suspension for her alleged actions at Charlotte Motor Speedway. Ivana Howell was arrested for assault with a deadly weapon, causing serious injury. The racing senior account manager allegedly hit a 77-year-old man with a golf cart. The racing team is co-owned by Michael Jordan and Denny Hamlin. Charlotte's Black mayor says she isn't leaving office until her replacement is chosen. Vi Lyles announced she'll remain in her official capacity during the process of recruiting and appointing the next mayor. She initially said about a week ago that June 30th would be her last day heading into retirement. The city council will begin taking applications for the interim mayor position within days. One council member spoke to WCNC about the process.
13: I was bombarded with so many calls because they were concerned that this process might be rigged with someone who is applying internally. So us adopting the process on Tuesday night hopefully addresses the question of fairness.
12: 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I'm Alexandria Ikamoni on your home for Black News First, Charlotte's BIN 98.7.
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26: 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Our journalists come from the communities they report on, and that matters because representation shapes how stories are told and how truth is heard. We're not just chasing headlines, we're holding power accountable and lifting up the stories that others overlooked. 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That's why we're here. With Black News First, this is the Black Information Network.
27: The opinions, beliefs, and viewpoints expressed in this commentary are those of the author and do not necessarily represent those of BIN and its founding partners and employees.
28: California has become so lawless. Landlords are hiring samurai. I'm James T. Harris, and I have something to say. This is not a movie script. This is not a Netflix series. This is California in 2026. Property owners in Oakland are now hiring private squatter removal crews armed with baseball bats, body armor, and in one case, a katana sword, a literal samurai sword. Why? Because California's government has made it nearly impossible to remove squatters from private property. Police show up and say, it's a civil matter. Courts drag cases out for months, sometimes years. Meanwhile, squatters destroy homes, threaten neighbors, run criminal activity out of occupied buildings, and even demand cash payouts before they'll leave. Think about how insane this is. A homeowner pays the mortgage, pays the taxes, pays the insurance, pays for repairs, and the criminal trespasser gets the protections. One landlord in Los Angeles reportedly spent tens of thousands of dollars trying to reclaim his own property while squatters trashed the place, drove out paying tenants, and manipulated the legal system to stay inside longer. And what has California done in response? Not speed up removals, not strengthen property rights, not empower law enforcement. Nope. They expanded tenant protections even further, protections squatters now exploit like professional scammers. So naturally, a black market enforcement industry emerged. Because when government stops protecting basic property rights, people eventually look elsewhere for protection. That is the real story here. Not the sword, the collapse of trust in government. When citizens believe the system will not defend their home, they stop depending on the system. And once that happens, society gets dangerous fast. I'm James T. Harris for the Black Information Network.
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0: Here's what's trending this hour. At least 20 people have been arrested for violating a new curfew outside an ICE detention center in Newark, New Jersey. Police say clashes broke out overnight between protesters and officers in riot gear near Delaney Hall. Governor Mikey Sherrill says demonstrators threw objects and set fires during the unrest. The facility has been the focus of ongoing protests over alleged detainee mistreatment, claims that federal officials strongly deny. I'm Bree Wood with What's Trending.
7: 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Here's Morgan Wood.
1: The NAACP is urging black athletes to take a closer look at where they choose to compete at the collegiate level. In a new campaign highlighted by HBCU Buzz, the civil rights organization is encouraging top black recruits to consider historically black colleges and universities, or HBCUs, as they make major decisions about their athletic futures. The group says the push is part of a broader effort tied to voting rights and representation, calling on athletes, families, and fans to think about the impact of their choices beyond field of play. The campaign also highlights the long-term influence black athletes have in college sports, not just in competition, but in shaping culture, visibility, and resources across programs nationwide. It's sparking a wider national conversation about opportunity, influence, and where black athletic talent can have the most impact. With the latest in HBCU news, I'm Morgan Wood on the Black Information Network.
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0: Workers being discriminated against. 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
4: Welcome to the journey around America where we visit iconic locations connected to Black history. 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
8: I'm Mike Stevens on your home for Black News First, the Black Information Network. In Florida, the League of Women Voters plans to appeal after a judge rejected a request for an injunction that could have stopped the new map that heavily favors Republicans from taking effect. Some Florida lawmakers say the congressional map could also weaken Black voting representation. Democratic state leader Representative Fentress Driscoll, who is Black, says she still wants a court to stop what Republicans are doing.
9: In the context of Donald Trump asking the Republicans to do just that, to help give him an unfair advantage, it just seems to me that everything about this map is illegal.
8: Meanwhile, a Black Nashville state senator who protested Tennessee's special redistricting session is now facing disciplinary action from Senate leadership. Democratic Senator Charlaine Oliver stood on her desk during the Senate vote earlier this month while protesting the congressional map changes and holding a sign criticizing the process. A letter from Lieutenant Governor Randy McNally says her actions violated Senate decorum rules and outlines penalties, including limits on travel reimbursements. Oliver called the punishment politically motivated and says she will continue speaking out against the redistricting plan, which eliminates the state's only Black majority congressional district in mostly Black Memphis. Also in the South, a Republican-drawn Alabama congressional district is being blocked by federal judges. A three-judge panel maintained the 2023 map likely discriminates against Black voters. The judges said the recent Supreme Court decision that narrowed the Voting Rights Act doesn't impact that finding. The ruling means unless the Supreme Court steps in, Alabama will have to use a court-drawn map for this year's midterms that includes a second Black majority district. With the primary election in Los Angeles coming up, the race for Los Angeles mayor appears to be getting closer. The latest poll from the UC Berkeley Institute of Governmental Studies shows Black Mayor Karen Bass in the lead right now, with the support of 26% of likely voters. This is the mayor speaking at a recent candidates forum about the ongoing homeless crisis there.
10: We have to move them into permanent housing quicker. I have fast-tracked the 42,000 units. 6,000 are currently under construction now.
8: Despite her popularity, her lead is much smaller than it once was. Mayor Bass has been endorsed by California Governor Gavin Newsom. And the Obama Foundation is revealing what the first portion of programming will be for the grand opening weekend of the Obama Presidential Center on Chicago's South Side. The grand opening weekend will take place June 19th through the 21st. Programming includes live performances, family-friendly activities, food, art, and storytelling across the campus. The Black Information Network is covering the Obama Center events that week leading up to Juneteenth, which includes live broadcasts from there. The Obama Foundation is a nonprofit collaborator of the Black Information Network. I'm Mike Stevens on your home for Black News First, the Black Information Network.
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30: Cell phones have been an integral part of connecting our modern world. But did you know a black nuclear engineer pioneered the technology for them? Henry Thomas Sampson was born in 1934 in Jackson, Mississippi. He earned his bachelor's degree in chemical engineering from Purdue University in 1956, followed by his master's degree from UCLA in 1961 and his PhD shortly after. In 1971, Henry Sampson created the Gamma Electric Cell. It's a device which produced long-lasting power to satellites. Sampson's innovation caught the attention of the Motorola Company, which then placed his patented technology into their telephones. This eventually led to the very first telephone calls being made using cell phones. Henry Sampson passed on June 4th, 2015. His genius and black excellence helped create the globally connected world we share today. This is Tammy Eswick for the Black Information Network.
31: 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I'm Mike Strautmanis, and my history lives here.
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0: Here's what's trending this hour. Southwest Airlines is updating its policy for plus-size passengers. The airline will no longer require customers to book an extra seat in advance. Instead, gate agents will provide an additional seat for free if one is available or help rebook travelers on a later flight. Southwest says the change is meant to create a more consistent experience. Passengers can still choose to buy an extra seat ahead of time and request a refund within 90 days. I'm Bree Wood with what's trending.
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5: The NBA Finals are set.
4: There will be a new champion in the NBA. A new era has dawned.
5: The Spurs of San Antonio knocked off the defending champion Oklahoma City Thunder and now will face the Knicks of New York in a best-of-seven series.
4: It's Wendy's West. The Spurs are going to the NBA Finals.
6: Look at the emotion from Wendy. Unbelievable. This is what you want to see. A young team growing up on the biggest stage.
5: The NBA Finals get underway Wednesday night, June 3rd. Serena Williams appears to be gearing up for one of the most dramatic returns in tennis history. The 23-time Grand Slam champion has requested a doubles wild card at the Queen's Club in London. The development follows months of speculation about Williams' future. Though she stepped away from the sport back in 2022, she quietly took a major step forward toward eligibility last year when she re-entered the anti-doping testing pool, a requirement for any player considering a comeback. Future Sports at 14 and 44 past each and every hour. I'm Ray Harris on the Black Information Network.
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8: Here are some of the stories trending now on the Black Information Network. Early voting in South Carolina's primary races has begun. What, if any, effect will it have on the Republicans' gerrymandering efforts? What is House Bill 1232? 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And if you haven't been to the International African American Museum in Charleston in a while, there's a very timely new exhibit. 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
0: Well, Gabby Sidibe is stepping back into the spotlight in a big way. The Oscar-nominated actress is set to star in and executive produce a new Southern Gothic psychological drama called Rose Moon. The film follows a North Carolina probation officer whose relationship with a parolee turns into a dangerous obsession, putting her career and freedom at risk. Based on a true story, Rose Moon explores themes of loneliness, power, and identity through the lens of a middle-aged black woman navigating a late-life awakening. Production is set to begin soon in Georgia. And Jay-Z has the internet buzzing after debuting a brand new look and delivering some headline-making lyrics. The hip-hop icon hit the stage at the Roots Picnic over the weekend rocking a full afro, ditching his signature locks, and stunned fans with a freestyle that immediately sparked some debate online. Many listeners believe his bars were aimed at Drake, Dame Dash, Nicki Minaj, Tory Lanez, and even singer Jaguar Wright, though he never mentioned anyone but Jaguar by name. Now social media is dissecting every line while also weighing in on Jay's new look. With the latest in entertainment at 17 and 47 minutes past each hour, I'm Bree Wood on the Black Information Network, your home for for Black News First.
13: This is Esther Dillard with another spotlight on Black excellence. Tyler Perry is one of the most successful figures in the entertainment industry. Born in New Orleans, Louisiana in 1969, Emmett Perry Jr. endured a difficult childhood marked by poverty and abuse. After changing his name and moving to Atlanta in 1992, Tyler Perry began writing and producing stage plays that became highly successful.
14: All you gotta do is take an R&B song, put Jesus in it, and it's a gospel song.
13: What? It was also during that time that he created his signature character, the iconic Mabel Medea Simmons.
15: Yea, though she walked in the valley with the shadow of Little Red Riding Hood and the Three Bears.
13: With an estimated net worth of over $1 billion, Tyler Perry is also a generous philanthropist, having donated millions to such causes as education, civil rights, and disaster relief, and another shining example of Black excellence. I'm Esther Dillard on the Black Information Network.
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16: I'm Mike Island on your home for 24/7 News, the Black Information Network. A Black woman in Ohio is saying she is running for president of the United States in 2028. She made that comment during her recent presentation before the Cleveland, Ohio City Council. Reverend Pamela Pinckney operates Truth Speaks, a nonprofit entity that she says is seeking funding. She also took time to call out city leaders for what she says is the city's inaction on the domestic violence issue. She also called out Cleveland's Black mayor, Justin Bibb.
17: You haven't handled the violence that has taken place against my children and me because we're the wrong color. And victims of violence become homeless and displaced and labeled with mental illness instead of receiving the necessary resources that I needed.
16: Reverend Pinckney at the same time is calling for support from the city council for getting victims of violence funding for her Truth Speaks entity. Meanwhile, as the domestic violence issue continues to affect Black families across the nation, a Memphis, Tennessee man who is separated from his wife shares his grief.
18: She just met this man in April, and now she did in May.
16: That's Shantario Reed, now a widower. He was separated from his wife, Lakeisha Reed. The mother of four was a victim of a recent deadly shooting. Police say it was a case of domestic violence. According to WHBQ, Lakeisha Reed had recently begun dating Princeton Morris, who is currently being held in the Shelby County Jail. Shantario Reed tells WHBQ the impact this is having on his kids. The couple share four children between the ages of 10 and 17.
18: It's finna take a big toll on me, and not only me, my kids. It's something they gotta live with forever. Like Mother's Day just passed. Like this day, the last Mother's Day with their mom.
16: Morris, who is also African-American, has prior domestic violence-related records in the county, WHBQ says. Leaders are urging voters to stay engaged as the redistricting debate continues. According to Fox 13, community leaders met in Memphis recently to talk about Tennessee's congressional redistricting changes. Leaders warned residents that this issue is more than politics and that it could have long-lasting implications in terms of representation, voting power, and community influence. Tennessee's congressional redistricting plan, WHBQ says, divides Memphis and Shelby County among three congressional districts. Critics argue that the changes weaken the political influence of the largely Black-populated city and county. Attorney Van Turner spoke on the continuing legal challenges surrounding the plan. Turner, who is African-American, urged residents to know in detail what's up when it comes to preparing to vote.
19: First, know your district. Register to vote. Register family members in your in that district. And please get out and vote. You have two more elections this year. When do we vote? We vote in August, and we also vote in November.
16: The forum overall maintained that while voting still is essential, communities must engage in economic strength and opportunities for growth in the long term, WHBQ says. I'm Mike Island on your home for Black News First, the Black Information Network.
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20: 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Number 3, Irreplaceable.

album, he was accepting submissions of songs. Enter Brother Number Two. Brother Number Two submits a song for Brother Number One's album, but Brother Number One says, uh-uh, that's trash.

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4: I don't know why we're being targeted and discriminated against before a fair trial. Our son deserves the same rights under the law that everyone is afforded to.
3: That is the mother of Carmelo Anthony, the Black teenager arrested in connection with the stabbing death of a white student during a Dallas, Texas area track meet last year. He's headed to court for trial in the coming days. The case was widely publicized, and critics say no one's paying attention to the fact Anthony says it was self-defense. Witnesses told investigators he was sitting under a rival school's team tent when the white student told him to leave. The confrontation then turned physical and deadly. The fight for respect and dignity for Black workers is going on around the country. In Philadelphia, City Council recently passed a resolution to honor Ben Fletcher. The African-American dock worker organized a strike back in 1913 when he was a longshoreman in that city. He fought to get fair wages and respect for Black workers. But today, over 100 years later, the battle for Black worker equality continues. The Reverend Gregory Holston, who is also Black, recently spoke to City Council on behalf of Ben Fletcher and his struggles back then.
5: He was surveilled, he was arrested, he was in prison. His crime was believing that working people deserved dignity and that Black and white workers together had real power.
3: And then Reverend Holston spoke on what today's Black workers are going through.
5: Low-wage subcontracted workers, non-unionized workers, many are Black and brown. Many perform some of the hardest and most dangerous work in this city while being treated as disposable.
3: Those involved with the project vow to keep up the fight against the racism and division they say many employers use to keep Black workers down. New Orleans Parish Sheriff Michelle Woodfork, a Black woman, says a new jail record system and employee error led to a man being accidentally released from jail recently.
6: We have been here approximately 23 days into my administration, and there are a number of things that we have to address, and the jail management system is just one of those things.
3: Now, the man has been rearrested. Sheriff Woodfork tells Fox 8 TV she plans to digitize records and add jail staff so this doesn't happen again. And a group called the African American Episcopal Historical Collection has discovered an early draft of the Reverend Dr. Martin Luther King Jr.'s historic letter from Birmingham Jail. Dr. King wrote the iconic letter on the margins of a copy of the New York Times, which was smuggled to him while he was in prison. He then gave the newspaper to one of his close advisors, Clarence Jones, who, as we reported, died last week, and asked him to arrange for it to be typed up. The letter was reviewed by experts who certified its authenticity. I'm Mike Stevens on your home for Black News First, the Black Information Network.
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15: 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Every headline you hear from us starts with one question. 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We explain what it means for Black families, Black businesses, and Black futures. 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
16: The opinions, beliefs, and viewpoints expressed in this commentary are those of the author and do not necessarily represent those of BIN and its founding partners and employees.
17: California has become so lawless. Landlords are hiring samurai. I'm James T. Harris, and I have something to say. This is not a movie script. This is not a Netflix series. This is California in 2026. Property owners in Oakland are now hiring private squatter removal crews armed with baseball bats, body armor, and in one case, a katana sword, a literal samurai sword. Why? Because California's government has made it nearly impossible to remove squatters from private property. Police show up and say, it's a civil matter. Courts drag cases out for months, sometimes years. Meanwhile, squatters destroy homes, threaten neighbors, run criminal activity out of occupied buildings, and even demand cash payouts before they'll leave. Think about how insane this is. A homeowner pays the mortgage, pays the taxes, pays the insurance, pays for repairs, and the criminal trespasser gets the protections. One landlord in Los Angeles reportedly spent tens of thousands of dollars trying to reclaim his own property while squatters trashed the place, drove out paying tenants, and manipulated the legal system to stay inside longer. And what has California done in response? Not speed up removals, not strengthen property rights, not empower law enforcement. Nope. They expanded tenant protections even further, protections squatters now exploit like professional scammers. So naturally, a black market enforcement industry emerged. Because when government stops protecting basic property rights, people eventually look elsewhere for protection. That is the real story here. Not the sword, the collapse of trust in government. When citizens believe the system will not defend their home, they stop depending on the system. And once that happens, society gets dangerous fast. I'm James T. Harris for the Black Information Network.
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18: Here's what's trending this hour. A federal judge in Florida says she will review a proposed settlement between the Justice Department and President Trump over his lawsuit against the IRS. The case involves claims that Trump's tax records were mishandled and leaked. The deal would create a nearly $2 billion fund for people alleging political targeting. The judge has ordered Trump's legal team to respond by June 12th to claims from retired judges who argued the agreement may be improper. I'm Bree Wood with What's Trending.
1: 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Here's Morgan Wood.
19: Class is back in session at Hillman College, as Netflix has announced that the sequel to the iconic HBCU-centered sitcom, A Different World, will premiere September 24th, exactly 39 years after the original debuted. The new series follows Deborah Wayne, the daughter of fan favorite characters Dwayne Wayne and Whitley Gilbert, as she begins her freshman year at the fictional historically black college. Original cast members including Jasmine Guy, Kadeem Hardison, Cree Summer, Daryl M. Bell, and Jada Pinkett Smith are set to return. The original series is widely credited with inspiring generations of students to attend HBCUs, with Debbie Allen noting the show helped triple HBCU enrollment during its run. The revival aims to introduce a new generation to the culture, community, and legacy of Black college life. With the latest in HBCU news, I'm Morgan Wood on the Black Information Network, BINnews.com, your home for Black news first.
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2: I'm Mike Stevens on your home for Black News First, the Black Information Network. In Florida, the League of Women Voters plans to appeal after a judge rejected a request for an injunction that could have stopped the new map that heavily favors Republicans from taking effect. Some Florida lawmakers say the congressional map could also weaken Black voting representation. Democratic state leader Representative Fentress Driscoll, who is Black, says she still wants a court to stop what Republicans are doing.
3: In the context of Donald Trump asking the Republicans to do just that, to help give him an unfair advantage, it just seems to me that everything about this map is illegal.
2: Meanwhile, a Black Nashville state senator who protested Tennessee's special redistricting session is now facing disciplinary action from Senate leadership. Democratic Senator Charlene Oliver stood on her desk during the Senate vote earlier this month while protesting the congressional map changes and holding a sign criticizing the process. A letter from Lieutenant Governor Randy McNally says her actions violated Senate decorum rules and outlines penalties, including limits on travel reimbursements. Oliver called the punishment politically motivated and says she will continue speaking out against the redistricting plan, which eliminates the state's only Black majority congressional district in mostly Black Memphis. Also in the South, a Republican-drawn Alabama congressional district is being blocked by federal judges. A three-judge panel maintained the 2023 map likely discriminates against Black voters. The judges said the recent Supreme Court decision that narrowed the Voting Rights Act doesn't impact that finding. The ruling means unless the Supreme Court steps in, Alabama will have to use a court-drawn map for this year's midterms that includes a second Black majority district. With the primary election in Los Angeles coming up, the race for Los Angeles mayor appears to be getting closer. The latest poll from the UC Berkeley Institute of Governmental Studies shows Black Mayor Karen Bass in the lead right now, with the support of 26% of likely voters. This is the mayor speaking at a recent candidates forum about the ongoing homeless crisis there.
4: But we have to move them into permanent housing quicker. I have fast-tracked the 42,000 units. 6,000 are currently under construction now.
2: Despite her popularity, her lead is much smaller than it once was. Mayor Bass has been endorsed by California Governor Gavin Newsom. And the Obama Foundation is revealing what the first portion of programming will be for the grand opening weekend of the Obama Presidential Center on Chicago's South Side. The grand opening weekend will take place June 19th through the 21st. Programming includes live performances, family-friendly activities, food, art, and storytelling across the campus. The Black Information Network is covering the Obama Center events that week leading up to Juneteenth, which includes live broadcasts from there. The Obama Foundation is a nonprofit collaborator of the Black Information Network. I'm Mike Stevens on your home for Black News First, the Black Information Network.
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12: Iran is vowing retaliation after the U.S. military carried out what it called self-defense strikes on Iranian missile launch sites and naval assets.
1: To your backyard.
13: A mural honoring Ona Judge is now on display in Portsmouth, New Hampshire. Judge escaped enslavement by George Washington at 22 and lived the rest of her life free.
11: Whatever happens next.
3: It's almost like we're living in a tale of two Floridas. The governor would like to project that our economy is so strong and that we've got all this money in reserves.
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14: The opinions, beliefs, and viewpoints expressed in this commentary are those of the author and do not necessarily represent those of BIN and its founding partners and employees. Now it's time to bring the funk with Roland S. Martin.
15: If you want a perfect example of how white people vote against their own interest, all you have to do is take a look at this story that NBC News did, where they talked to 13 farmers in Iowa. 11 of those farmers voted for Donald Trump. What's crazy is they largely still back him. Now, mind you, the price of fertilizer has increased. Trump's tariffs have destroyed the soybean industry. We can go on and on and on how Donald Trump's economic policies have completely destroyed American farmers. But here's the thing. He did it last time. We had a taxpayer bailout of farmers the first time Trump was there because his tariffs were awful. And these idiots decided to vote for him again. He won the rural vote by 40 points. More than 2016, more than 2020. And these people, they call themselves pro-business Republicans, but they're getting screwed. And they actually say, hey, you know what? We hope this thing turns around by the end of his term. Farmers are filing bankruptcy. They're committing suicide. These things are happening. And these folks still support the person who is destroying their family businesses and destroying their lives. Y'all, this is delusional, and you can't out-meet yourself out of this. You got to let these people implode. I'm Roland Martin on the Black Information Network.
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16: Here's what's trending this hour. President Trump says peace talks are continuing with Iran at a rapid pace. He made the comment in a Truth Social post this afternoon following reports that Iran was stepping away from talks. Millions across the Tennessee Valley are being targeted by severe storms ahead of a possible southeast coastal storm. And Serena Williams will make her return to tennis next week. The 23-time Grand Slam champion announced she will play in the doubles tournament at the HSBC Championships in London. I'm Amber Payton, and that's what's trending.
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18: The NBA Finals are set.
19: There will be a new champion in the NBA. A new era has dawned.
18: The Spurs of San Antonio knocked off the defending champion Oklahoma City Thunder and now will face the Knicks of New York in a best-of-seven series.
19: It's Wimby's West. The Spurs are going to the NBA Finals.
20: Look at the emotion from Wimby. Unbelievable. This is what you want to see. A young team growing on the biggest stage.
18: The NBA Finals get underway Wednesday night, June 3rd. Serena Williams appears to be gearing up for one of the most dramatic returns in tennis history. The 23-time Grand Slam champion has requested a doubles wild card at the Queen's Club in London. The development follows months of speculation about Williams' future. Though she stepped away from the sport back in 2022, she quietly took a major step forward toward eligibility last year when she re-entered the anti-doping testing pool, a requirement for any player considering a comeback. Future Sports at 14 and 44 past each and every hour. I'm Ray Harris on the Black Information Network.
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21: 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Number 3, Big Papa.

0: Prince had a major crush on her, and she was already seeing someone, so she felt it was best if she declined the record.
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5: I don't know why we're being targeted and discriminated against before a fair trial. Our son deserves the same rights under the law that everyone is afforded to.
4: That is the mother of Carmelo Anthony, the Black teenager arrested in connection with the stabbing death of a white student during a Dallas, Texas area track meet last year. He's headed to court for trial in the coming days. The case was widely publicized, and critics say no one's paying attention to the fact Anthony says it was self-defense. Witnesses told investigators he was sitting under a rival school's team tent when the white student told him to leave. The confrontation then turned physical and deadly. The fight for respect and dignity for Black workers is going on around the country. In Philadelphia, City Council recently passed a resolution to honor Ben Fletcher. The African-American dock worker organized a strike back in 1913 when he was a longshoreman in that city. He fought to get fair wages and respect for Black workers. But today, over 100 years later, the battle for Black worker equality continues. The Reverend Gregory Holston, who is also Black, recently spoke to City Council on behalf of Ben Fletcher and his struggles back then.
6: He was surveilled, he was arrested, he was in prison. His crime was believing that working people deserved dignity and that Black and white workers together had real power.
4: And then Reverend Holston spoke on what today's Black workers are going through.
6: Low-wage subcontracted workers, non-unionized workers, many are Black and brown. Many perform some of the hardest and most dangerous work in this city while being treated as disposable.
4: Those involved with the project vow to keep up the fight against the racism and division they say many employers use to keep Black workers down. New Orleans Parish Sheriff Michelle Woodfork, a Black woman, says a new jail record system and employee error led to a man being accidentally released from jail recently.
7: We have been here approximately 23 days into my administration, and there are a number of things that we have to address, and the jail management system is just one of those things.
4: Now, the man has been rearrested. Sheriff Woodfork tells Fox 8 TV she plans to digitize records and add jail staff so this doesn't happen again. And a group called the African American Episcopal Historical Collection has discovered an early draft of the Reverend Dr. Martin Luther King Jr.'s historic letter from Birmingham Jail. Dr. King wrote the iconic letter on the margins of a copy of the New York Times, which was smuggled to him while he was in prison. He then gave the newspaper to one of his close advisors, Clarence Jones, who, as we reported, died last week, and asked him to arrange for it to be typed up. The letter was reviewed by experts who certified its authenticity. I'm Mike Stevens on your home for Black News First, the Black Information Network.
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10: In April 2016, the wife of a rural Georgia police officer is found inside a locked closet. Two shots have been fired from her husband's service weapon, her head resting on a pillow, the victim of an apparent gunshot wound. But what really happened inside that closet and in the hours and minutes before the shots rang out?
1: People do things that don't make sense and under stress and under dynamic situations.
10: Their crumbling marriage was no secret. The high school sweethearts were ready to call it quits. But was Jessica Boynton at the point of no return?
11: Nothing in my mind said that she was suicidal. In my mind, I knew she was upset and dealing with maybe some minute depression. But who wouldn't when your husband's cheating on you? 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
12: 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I disagree with that, and many others do as well.
13: 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We haven't.
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16: Cell phones have been an integral part of connecting our modern world. But did you know a Black nuclear engineer pioneered the technology for them? Henry Thomas Sampson was born in 1934 in Jackson, Mississippi. He earned his bachelor's degree in chemical engineering from Purdue University in 1956, followed by his master's degree from UCLA in 1961 and his PhD shortly after. In 1971, Henry Sampson created the Gamma Electric Cell. It's a device which produced long-lasting power to satellites. Sampson's innovation caught the attention of the Motorola Company, which then placed his patented technology into their telephones. This eventually led to the very first telephone calls being made using cell phones. Henry Sampson passed on June 4th, 2015. His genius and Black excellence helped create the globally connected world we share today. This is Tammy Eswick for the Black Information Network.
17: 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I'm Mike Strautmanis, and my history lives here.
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14: Here's what's trending this hour. Iran has reportedly stopped all peace talks with the U.S. and will completely block the Strait of Hormuz. That's according to Iranian state media, which said it was due to ceasefire violations by the U.S. It's often said that the show must go on, but the Freedom 250 concert planned for the nation's 250th birthday celebration might be an exception. President Trump is now suggesting the event scheduled for next month be canceled entirely. And severe storms are targeting millions across the Tennessee Valley. I'm Amber Payton, and that's what's trending.
2: 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Here's Morgan Wood.
18: class is back in session at Hillman College as Netflix has announced that the sequel to the iconic HBCU-centered sitcom, A Different World, will premiere September 24th, exactly 39 years after the original debuted. The new series follows Deborah Wayne, the daughter of fan favorite characters Dwayne Wayne and Whitley Gilbert, as she begins her freshman year at the fictional Historically Black College. Original cast members including Jasmine Guy, Kadeem Hardison, Cree Summer, Daryl M. Bell, and Jada Pinkett Smith are set to return. The original series is widely credited with inspiring generations of students to attend HBCUs, with Debbie Allen noting the show helped triple HBCU enrollment during its run. The revival aims to introduce a new generation to the culture, community, and legacy of Black college life. With the latest in HBCU news, I'm Morgan Wood on the Black Information Network, BINnews.com, your home for Black news first.
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He was accepting submissions of songs. Enter brother number two. Brother number two submits a song for brother number one's album, but brother number one says,

0: 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I'm Bill Black with another Bet You Didn't Know music fact on the Black Information Network.
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3: I'm Kevin Brown on your home for Black News First, the Black Information Network. The feds are investigating a deadly shooting involving FBI agents on Chicago's west side. Correspondent Perry Williams has more.
4: The shootout happened yesterday afternoon near the corner of Independence and Lexington. This eyewitness says he saw a man approached by law enforcement.
5: He was just sitting in the car, and they tried to get in the car, and they couldn't get in the car. He came up through the sunroof and started spraying bullets, and they sprayed back at him.
4: The individual who was shot died at the scene. One report said the suspect was involved in a recent bank robbery. The shooting is under review by the FBI's inspection division.
3: A Fairfield, California teen is speaking out after a viral video shows a Fairfield police officer tackling him to the ground at his high school. Speaking with NBC Bay Area

0: 16-year-old Maurice Williams says he was left traumatized after the officer hit him repeatedly and pulled his hair at school, as seen in the video. Police say they were responding to a fight, and after multiple attempts to restrain the teen, the officer used distraction strikes to handcuff Williams. He was arrested and released without any charges. Williams' family says he wasn't fighting and believe the officer went too far. They also shared a different video from last year that shows the same officer pulling an 18-year-old woman from a car by her hair. They are demanding changes, accountability, and the officer to be removed. The Fairfield Police Department has not responded to the family's latest comments. A months-long law enforcement operation targeting online child exploitation resulted in the arrest of 276 suspects. Federal and local authorities announced Friday the rescue of 89 children across Texas. The operation, known as Sotera Shield, was conducted from March through April by the FBI Dallas Division North Texas Child Exploitation Task Force and the North Dallas Internet Crimes Against Children Task Force. The operation involved 91 law enforcement agencies and targeted individuals suspected of possessing, distributing, producing, or promoting child sexual abuse material, along with those accused of online solicitation of minors and other exploitation offenses. Local youth in Philadelphia are preparing to showcase their talents in the upcoming Pennsylvania Juneteenth Scholarship Pageant. The event aims to provide a platform for young people of color to display their skills and passions on stage. The participants will also be featured in the 2026 Juneteenth Parade with ABC6 as the exclusive broadcast partner. The Pennsylvania Juneteenth Initiative seeks to educate the public on the history and significance of Juneteenth, honoring ancestors and ensuring the success of young people. The pageant is scheduled for June 6, 2026 at the Salvation Army Croc Center of Philadelphia, followed by the parade on Father's Day, June 21, 2026, in a partnership with 6ABC. For more news impacting the black community, listen to the Black Information Network on the iHeartRadio app or log on to BINnews.com. 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I'm Kevin Brown on your home for Black News First, the Black Information Network.
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5: 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It's more than just menus. It's a movement.
6: And so we really want to create something that was more all-inclusive to the creative things we were seeing happening in the food scene.
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5: 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I'm Esther Dillard for the Black Information Network.
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9: The perspective you want.
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0: The Obama Foundation is revealing the first slate of programming for the grand opening weekend of the Obama Presidential Center next month on Chicago's South Side.
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12: Cell phones have been an integral part of connecting our modern world. But did you know a black nuclear engineer pioneered the technology for them? Henry Thomas Sampson was born in 1934 in Jackson, Mississippi. He earned his bachelor's degree in chemical engineering from Purdue University in 1956, followed by his master's degree from UCLA in 1961 and his PhD shortly after. In 1971, Henry Sampson created the Gamma Electric Cell. It's a device which produced long-lasting power to satellites. Sampson's innovation caught the attention of the Motorola Company, which then placed his patented technology into their telephones. This eventually led to the very first telephone calls being made using cell phones. Henry Sampson passed on June 4th, 2015. His genius and black excellence helped create the globally connected world we share today. This is Tammy Eswick for the Black Information Network.
13: 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I'm Mike Strautmanis, and my history lives here.
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14: Here's what's trending this hour. President Trump says peace talks are continuing with Iran at a rapid pace. He made the comment in a Truth Social post this afternoon following reports that Iran was stepping away from talks. Millions across the Tennessee Valley are being targeted by severe storms ahead of a possible southeast coastal storm. And Serena Williams will make her return to tennis next week. The 23-time Grand Slam champion announced she will play in the doubles tournament at the HSBC Championships in London. I'm Amber Payton, and that's what's trending.
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15: 8 seconds left.
0: The NBA Finals are set.
15: There will be a new champion in the NBA. A new era has dawned.
0: The Spurs of San Antonio knocked off the defending champion Oklahoma City Thunder and now will face the Knicks of New York in a best-of-seven series.
15: It's Wimby's West. The Spurs are going to the NBA Finals.
16: Look at the emotion from Wimby. Unbelievable. This is what you want to see. A young team growing up on the biggest stage.
0: The NBA Finals get underway Wednesday night, June 3rd. Serena Williams appears to be gearing up for one of the most dramatic returns in tennis history. The 23-time Grand Slam champion has requested a doubles wild card at the Queen's Club in London. The development follows months of speculation about Williams' future. Though she stepped away from the sport back in 2022, she quietly took a major step forward toward eligibility last year when she re-entered the anti-doping testing pool, a requirement for any player considering a comeback. Your sports at 14 and 44 past each and every hour. I'm Ray Harris on the Black Information Network.
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18: In unfortunate entertainment news, Commodores co-founder and former bassist Ronald Lepred has died in Auckland, New Zealand at 75 years old. His daughter, music producer Soraya Lepred, announced her father's death on social media. The NZ Herald reports he died Saturday after a sudden medical event and had lived in Auckland for the past 40 years. Lepred co-founded the Commodores with Lionel Richie, Walter Orange, Thomas McClary, William King, and Milan Williams when they were all students at Tuskegee Institute. Elsewhere in entertainment news, legendary music mogul Clive Davis is in the hospital in New York City. A rep for Davis told TMZ he was suffering from an upper respiratory infection and was admitted to the hospital as a precaution. The spokesperson also said he is expected to be released soon. The 94-year-old record producer's hospitalization comes just days after he was seen attending the Gordon Parks Foundation awards dinner and auction in New York City. With the latest in entertainment news, I'm Morgan Wood on the Black Information Network. BINnews.com, your home for Black News First.
19: I'm Kevin Brown with another look at modern-day Black history you should know. On January 6, 2021, as chaos engulfed the U.S. Capitol,
20: multiple capital injuries,
19: a group of Black officers stood as pillars of resilience and bravery. Among them was Capitol Police Officer Eugene Goodman, who diverted rioters away from the Senate chamber, potentially saving countless lives. Lieutenant Michael Byrd also faced a dire situation, protecting lawmakers from an advancing mob. His decisive actions safeguarded those entrusted to his care. And Officer Harry Dunn fought back against physical threats and racial slurs, standing firm in the defense of the Capitol and democracy. These Black officers and many others remind us that the strength of our democracy lies in those who protect it. So let's never forget to honor their heroism and strive for a nation worthy of their sacrifice. For the Black Information Network, I'm Kevin Brown.
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22: 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On your home for 24/7 News, the Black Information Network.
21: We begin in Illinois, where talks are ongoing with a focus on new legislation for the construction of a new Bear Stadium. The site of that stadium is in Arlington Heights. State Senator Bill Cunningham says the measure would give municipalities in Cook County with more than 70,000 residents the ability to create a municipal stadium authority,
23: which would then allow the Bears, should they choose to enter into an agreement with the municipality, to privately finance the stadium, and then the stadium would be owned by the municipality.
21: The Bears wouldn't pay any property taxes on the stadium. However, they would still have to pay property taxes on any development surrounding the stadium. Soldier Field has served as the Chicago Bears Stadium since 1971. Cook County has a 22% Black population. That's according to Data USA.
22: In East Point, Georgia, just outside of Atlanta, a Black family search for a missing family member ends with a heartbreaking discovery. Atlanta News First reports the body of Derek Samuel has been found at an East Point apartment complex. Tangie Brown lives in the area and joined in the search for Samuels.
24: I'm heartbroken. His life hasn't even begun.
1: I mean, he was a young man, I guess, trying to figure it out.
22: The area where his body was found is the same area investigators were already searching for clues in his disappearance. Community members joined a coordinated search for Samuels and handed out flyers throughout the community since learning of his disappearance. This investigation is ongoing. We'll keep you updated on this story. Now to black comedian Bill Cosby's request for a new trial. We've learned that a judge has denied that request. This comes after a civil jury found him liable for $19 million in damages in a sexual assault case. The judge ruled that Cosby did not prove any irregularities in the court proceedings that would have prevented a fair trial, and that the damages awarded to his accuser were not excessive. The jury awarded former waitress Donna Motzinger $19.25 million in damages after she sued Cosby, alleging he drugged and sexually assaulted her in 1972. Cosby has denied the allegations brought by Motzinger and other women who claim they were drugged and assaulted by him.
21: Sentiments on social media are making the rounds regarding a black teenager who was shot and killed days before his graduation in Saginaw, Michigan. Videos of Dion Wiley at his prom send-off holding a stack of cash has gone viral, and reports suggest that's the reason he was killed at a prom party. Dion's mother accepted his diploma at the graduation ceremony, and black attorney Ben Crump shared a GoFundMe campaign to help cover funeral expenses. And finally, the city of Biloxi, Mississippi is bringing back the annual Juneteenth celebration on June 19th and 20th at John Henry Beck Park and the Biloxi Town Green. The event will feature family-friendly activities, including an essay contest for youths ages 11 to 18. A 3-on-3 basketball tournament will kick off the celebration on Friday, June 19th. I'm Mike Moore, along with Nicole Deal, on your home for 24/7 News, the Black Information Network.
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22: New economic data shows inflation and mortgage rates climbing under President Donald Trump's economy, and Black Americans are being disproportionately impacted. The latest consumer spending index jumped to its highest point in nearly 3 years. That means Americans are paying more for everyday goods and services. In fact, in April, that number was more than $111 billion extra. At the same time, there are fewer home loan and refinancing applications because the average 30-year mortgage rate is also higher than it's been since August of 2025. For Black families who already face wage and employment gaps, higher borrowing cost, and lower household wealth, these trends are more than an inconvenience. For example, home ownership is a key path to generational wealth, but rising mortgage rates make first-time home ownership even further out of reach, and higher prices on everyday essentials is stretching budgets that are already tight. That leaves less room for savings and emergency funds. 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I'm Nicole Deal on your home for Black News First, the Black Information Network.
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22: We begin in Charlotte, North Carolina, where the recent death of a black teenage girl found hanging from a tree is sparking suspicion and anger in the black community. Authorities are ruling the death of 16-year-old Juliana Nazita a suicide, but many are questioning the circumstances and the lack of investigation. Juliana was reported missing April 28th. Her body was found May 8th on property belonging to a church, the United House of Prayer for All People.
21: In the Oak Cliff neighborhood of Dallas, Texas, neighbors are stepping up after last week's deadly explosion of an apartment building. The blast killed two adults and a child. This black woman, Michelle Favors, made a donation.
0: It was devastating to see once the smoke and fire settled, to see there was hardly anything there, and to know that there was probably people there. Yeah, that's heartbreaking.
21: Families who lost everything are now staying in hotels while the community rallies, dropping off clothes, food, toiletries, and even toys at Mission Oak Cliff. And now to predominantly Black Prince George's County, Maryland. That's where a new grocery store has opened inside the Fairmount Heights Public Library. The area is considered a food desert. Black volunteer Phyllis Wright says this is a blessing.
5: And we need this because this day and time, so many families are in need. 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Come and get some groceries.
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22: And finally, Southwest Airlines, based in Dallas, Texas, is undoing a previous decision regarding its policy on plus-size passengers. The discount carrier will no longer require plus-size customers to book an extra seat in advance. Moving forward, agents at the gate will now assign an extra seat for free if there is one available, or work to get the customer on a later flight. I'm Nicole Deal, along with Mike Moore, on your home for Black News First, the Black Information Network. Your Washington Roundup is next.
18: Tensions are rising in the Middle East as Iran reportedly ends negotiations with the U.S. and threatens to block the Strait of Hormuz, a key global shipping route. The move follows U.S. strikes on Iranian military sites over the weekend. Iran's Revolutionary Guard says it retaliated by targeting an American military base in the Gulf region, while Kuwait reports intercepting missiles and drone attacks. Despite the escalating conflict, President Trump urged calm on Truth Social, telling Americans to sit back and relax, adding it will all work out in the end. Meanwhile, on Capitol Hill, an immigration enforcement funding bill remains stalled past a self-imposed Republican deadline. Lawmakers are divided over President Trump's spending priorities, including a proposed $1 billion in White House security and ballroom funding, along with a nearly $1.8 billion anti-weaponization fund. Congress is back in Washington following recess. That's your Washington Roundup. I'm Morgan Wood on the Black Information Network.
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8: 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Local elections impact where your tax dollars go, who runs your schools, who controls your police force, what gets funded, what gets cut. We talk with Black candidates running for school boards, city councils, county judges, court clerks. We cover budget meetings where the loudest voices shape outcomes. We spotlight community members bringing the pressure, demanding the change. We explain how your vote can shape classroom size, how a sheriff's election can change how jails operate, why municipal elections, often overlooked, have long-term consequences. Change doesn't just happen in D.C. It happens where you live. Our stories open the door. Step in. You have a right to be in the room. With Black News First, this is Vanessa Tyler on the Black Information Network.
10: I'm Amber Payton with BIN News Now. A former Shelby, North Carolina police officer is facing assault charges after a video showed him repeatedly punching a pregnant black woman during an arrest. Police say the officer was fired after an internal investigation. He later turned himself in and was released on a $10,000 bond. Trial is underway in Texas for 18-year-old Carmelo Anthony, the black high school student accused of fatally stabbing 17-year-old Austin Metcalf during a track meet in Frisco. Jury selection begins today with opening statements expected Thursday. Anthony was 17 at the time but is being tried as an adult. And Serena Williams is returning to tennis next week. The 23-time Grand Slam champion will play doubles at the HSBC Championships in London, marking her first competitive match since the 2022 U.S. Open. Williams says Queen's Club feels like the perfect place to begin her next chapter. Get BIN News now on demand 24/7 on the iHeartRadio app.
1: I'm Kevin Brown on your home for 24/7 News, the Black Information Network. Three people are dead, including a child, following a gas explosion and five-alarm fire that leveled a Dallas, Texas apartment building. Officials with Dallas Fire and Rescue say two women and a child were killed in the blast. Four people are hospitalized, including one in critical condition. A search of the site is continuing as several people remain unaccounted for. Rosie Martinez says she's been unable to locate her sister and one-year-old nephew.
2: This doesn't feel real to me. It feels like...
1: An 11-year-old boy is accused of attacking another child and pointing a toy gun at police. It happened near 31st and Mingo in Tulsa, Oklahoma. Police say a group of juveniles wearing ski masks stopped a 12-year-old boy who was then shot by a toy gun, which fires gel-like balls. The child received several welts. Police Captain Richard Mullenberg told 2 News Oklahoma the situation could have been dire.
6: You know, a child basically just points his gun at the officer as he's pulling over. Then when the officer gets out of the car, tracks him with the gun even more.
1: The boys fled but were rounded up, and the suspect was taken into custody on complaints of pointing a dangerous weapon, obstruction, and possession of tobacco by a minor. Attorney Ben Crump has filed a lawsuit against the United States on behalf of families who were targeted for medical experiments. 2 families learned that they were secretly enrolled as test subjects in a National Institute of Health-sponsored experimental RSV vaccine trial in 1965 through 1966. Ross Otto Hambrick and Victor Marcellus King both died in 1967. The new filing alleges that the United States government, through NIH, selected the most vulnerable children it could find, black infants from low-income families, to test a dangerously high-concentrated experimental vaccine known as Lot 100. The tissue samples from the autopsies of the children informed the development of RSV vaccines, now generating billions in revenue. The deaths of Ross Otto and Victor have never been compensated or acknowledged for the role the infants' deaths played in the role of the vaccine. A California appeals court upheld a ruling in favor of a city that commissioned a Black Lives Matter mural, dismissing a legal challenge from police officers in San Jose who claimed discrimination and harassment. The mural featured images of Asada Shakur and a Black Panther, which the officers found offensive. The court determined that the mural's message of inclusion and support did not constitute harassment or discrimination. The officer's interpretation of the images as racially intimidating was not supported by the court, which affirmed the lower court's decision. For more news impacting the black community, listen to the Black Information Network on the iHeartRadio app or log on to BINnews.com. 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I'm Kevin Brown on your home for Black News First, the Black Information Network.
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22: The DC comic book and movie franchise Wonder Woman features the story of a beautiful Amazon superhero warrior.
12: And once I finally destroy Ares, the German armies will be freed from his influence.
22: But did you know there was also a black Wonder Woman as well? Created by writer Don Heck, her name was Nubia, and she made her comic book debut in 1973 as DC Comics' first black superhero. Similar to Wonder Woman, Nubia has super strength, magical weaponry, and comes from a floating island where her family rules. Wonder Woman and
13: Nubia met for the first time in a special DC Comics issue, and the two battled in combat before becoming friends. In 1975, actress Teresa Graves was scheduled to play a black female superhero in the Wonder Woman's TV series that was based on the Nubia character, but the character was never written into the TV script. DC Comics reintroduced Nubia to readers in the early 2000s, and may finally bring her to the big screen in the Wonder Woman movie franchise. And that's a fact. I'm Big Sue for the Black Information Network.
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1: I'm Kevin Brown on your home for Black News First, the Black Information Network. Texas Republicans are putting a spotlight on the voting record of James Tallarico, who's running for Senate as a Democrat.
16: He voted to defund police. He voted for DEI in public schools.
1: Governor Greg Abbott says when Tallarico served as a state representative, his votes were out of step with what the majority of voters want in Texas. But with more than 2.5 million new residents since 2020, Democrats see that as an opening. The original Black Panther Party marched the oceanfront in Virginia Beach, Virginia on Saturday, a week after a white supremacist group took to the same streets. 10 on Your Side is reporting original Black Panther Party national leader General Mike Payne provided a statement which read in part, "One thing to know about this organization, we don't hide our faces. We firmly, loudly, and proudly stand up for what we believe in. We don't fight racism with racism, we fight it with solidarity." On May 23rd, a white supremacist group wearing masks and carrying Confederate flags marched on the beachfront near the Naval Aviation Monument on 38th Street. Payne added the original Black Panther Party wants the people of Virginia Beach to know that they don't have to be intimidated by any of the white nationalists or supremacist groups that make their way to Virginia. An Ohio man, Brian Wendell, posted a video on Facebook showing his white mother, Julie Marie Wendell, calling him a racial slur. Brian is trying to save up and move out after the incident. He alleged that his mother is under investigation for being racist at work. Wendell, who's black, started an online fundraiser to move out of his mother's home and has been seeking advice on finding a private landlord. Many people online have expressed support for Brian and criticized his mother's behavior. Several storms are targeting millions across the Tennessee Valley ahead of a possible southeast coastal storm. Memphis, Tennessee, and other parts of the Mid-South are in the bullseye of a damaging wind threat, while severe thunderstorms rumbled across Missouri, producing an 82-mile-an-hour wind gust at the Kansas City downtown airport. As storms target the Tennessee Valley, a non-tropical coastal storm could begin to form off the Carolina coast, bringing the risk of beach erosion. Heavy rain is also forecast to develop over southeast Georgia and parts of North Florida through Tuesday, which will continue to help ease extreme drought conditions across the region. Commodores co-founder and former bassist Ronald Lapreed has died in Auckland, New Zealand at 75 years old. His daughter, music producer Soraya Lapreed, announced her father's death on social media. The NZ Herald reports he died Saturday after a sudden medical event and had lived in New Zealand for the last 40 years. Lapreed co-founded the Commodores with Lionel Richie, Walter Orange, Thomas McCleary, William King, and Mylon Williams when they were all students at Tuskegee Institute. I'm Kevin Brown on your home for Black News First, the Black Information Network.
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17: Imagine you're walking down the street in New York City. 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
20: This is apology. 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
17: What would you apologize for?
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24: Mom, Dad, I'm really sorry. 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
10: 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In most newsrooms, stories about the black community are an occasional headline. 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
18: The opinions, beliefs, and viewpoints expressed in this commentary are those of the author and do not necessarily represent those of BIN and its founding partners and employees.
29: California has become so lawless. Landlords are hiring samurai. I'm James T. Harris, and I have something to say. This is not a movie script. This is not a Netflix series. This is California in 2026. Property owners in Oakland are now hiring private squatter removal crews armed with baseball bats, body armor, and in one case, a katana sword, a literal samurai sword. Why? Because California's government has made it nearly impossible to remove squatters from private property. Police show up and say, it's a civil matter. Courts drag cases out for months, sometimes years. Meanwhile, squatters destroy homes, threaten neighbors, run criminal activity out of occupied buildings, and even demand cash payouts before they'll leave. Think about how insane this is. A homeowner pays the mortgage, pays the taxes, pays the insurance, pays for repairs, and the criminal trespasser gets the protections. One landlord in Los Angeles reportedly spent tens of thousands of dollars trying to reclaim his own property while squatters trashed the place, drove out paying tenants, and manipulated the legal system to stay inside longer. And what has California done in response? Not speed up removals, not strengthen property rights, not empower law enforcement. Nope. They expanded tenant protections even further, protections squatters now exploit like professional scammers. So naturally, a black market enforcement industry emerged. Because when government stops protecting basic property rights, people eventually look elsewhere for protection. That is the real story here. Not the sword, the collapse of trust in government. When citizens believe the system will not defend their home, they stop depending on the system. And once that happens, society gets dangerous fast. I'm James T. Harris for the Black Information Network.
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10: Here's what's trending this hour. Iran has reportedly stopped all peace talks with the U.S. and will completely block the Strait of Hormuz. That's according to Iranian state media, which said it was due to ceasefire violations by the U.S. It's often said that the show must go on, but the Freedom 250 concert planned for the nation's 250th birthday celebration might be an exception. President Trump is now suggesting the event schedule for next month be canceled entirely. And severe storms are targeting millions across the Tennessee Valley. I'm Amber Payton, and that's what's trending.
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18: Class is back in session at Hillman College, as Netflix has announced that the sequel to the iconic HBCU-centered sitcom, A Different World, will premiere September 24th, exactly 39 years after the original debuted. The new series follows Deborah Wayne, the daughter of fan favorite characters Dwayne Wayne and Whitley Gilbert, as she begins her freshman year at the fictional historically black college. Original cast members including Jasmine Guy, Kadeem Hardison, Cree Summer, Daryl M. Bell, and Jada Pinkett Smith are set to return. The original series is widely credited with inspiring generations of students to attend HBCUs, with Debbie Allen noting the show helped triple HBCU enrollment during its run. The revival aims to introduce a new generation to the culture, community, and legacy of black college life. With the latest in HBCU news, I'm Morgan Wood on the Black Information Network, BINnews.com, your home for black news first.
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2: Rapper and singer MIA is suing Kid Cudi for more than $2.8 million after being removed from his Rebel Ragers tour. According to court filings, MIA claims she was wrongfully dismissed despite having a contract that allegedly gave her creative freedom on stage. She argues the move cost her tour income, merchandise sales, and other business opportunities. Kid Cudi removed MIA from the tour in May following backlash over politically charged remarks she made during a performance in Dallas, Texas. The lawsuit seeks damages and a jury trial. Elsewhere in entertainment, A$AP Rocky is set to be honored at the inaugural Tribeca X. The rapper will be awarded the Filmmaker of the Year Award for his work in music, fashion, film, design, and brand storytelling. The new award was created to recognize an artist whose work expands the creative and cultural possibilities of brand-supported storytelling through cinematic craft and cultural impact. Tribeca X is taking place during the annual Tribeca Festival at Spring Studios on June 8th and 9th. Tribeca X passes are available now. With the latest in entertainment, I'm Morgan Wood on the Black Information Network, your home for Black news first.
3: In December of 2020, Danita Johnson was announced as the new president of DC United, making her the first African-American woman or man to hold that role for a Major League Soccer club. A native of Fayetteville and graduate of Western Carolina University in 2005, she's also a member of the historically Black sorority Delta Sigma Theta. One of her early career highlights was playing a role in launching the Bakersfield Jam of the NBA G League. And just before joining DC United, she was president and COO of the Los Angeles Sparks. As if running one of the most storied

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4: BIN News this hour. I'm Doug Davis. Coming up, a major political fight is in the works over Trump's billion-dollar-plus federal fund tied to January 6th and the rioters who tore up the Capitol. Plus, a white police officer in North Carolina has been fired following a violent arrest of a black woman that was caught on camera. And I'm good is the phrase black men use, but it doesn't always tell the full story of their mental health. But first, here's BIN News Now.
5: Los Angeles voters head to the polls Tuesday with a tight mayor's race taking shape. Black Mayor Karen Bass is working to hold off challenges from Councilmember Nithya Raman and community advocate Spencer Pratt.
6: We can make Los Angeles affordable, safe, welcoming, raise up our economy.
5: A new UC Berkeley poll shows Bass barely ahead, with Raman 1 point behind and Pratt 4 points behind. The NAACP Baltimore County Branch hosted a State of Civil Rights address focusing on issues impacting the black community, including excessive force, redistricting, and traffic stops. Branch President Roland Patterson Jr. also raised concerns about education, black student dropout rates, and the need for more diverse school leadership. And the grandmother of Juneteenth, Opal Lee, is releasing a new memoir ahead of the federal holiday. Her book, A Committee of One, How Faith Plus Action Equals a Purposeful Life, comes out June 2nd and highlights her life as a teacher, activist, and humanitarian. I'm Amber Payton with BIN News Now. Back to you, Doug.
4: All right. Thanks. Happy Monday. There's a new push aimed to block Trump's plan to pay January 6th rioters who attempted

0: argument won't hold up in court, but states may face constitutional challenges.
1: But we'll see. All of this fits into the broader scheme that that every single state does have the right to set its own tax policy, and courts tend to defer to that. So we'll see what happens when this inevitably gets challenged in court if any of these go through.
0: On the federal level, Senator Adam Schiff and other lawmakers have introduced legislation that would prohibit payments to January 6 defendants and dismantle the framework behind the fund. Meanwhile, a disturbing arrest caught on a Ring camera is raising serious questions about policing in North Carolina. And for many, the video speaks for itself. The video shows a white Shelby County officer slamming a black woman to the ground and punching her in the face repeatedly. The footage was captured from a Ring camera owned by a black woman who chose to remain anonymous when she spoke about it to WCNC Charlotte.
2: Her face, as you see on the thing, it was really swollen and bleeding. My daughter decided to send it to one of her coworkers, and they put it on Facebook and to get it out there to show what he was doing.
0: Police Chief Brian Frazier called the officer's actions disturbing and confirmed that he has been fired. The woman was being investigated for a crime and now faces multiple charges, including resisting arrest. Black residents protested after the video went viral and are calling for the officer to be criminally charged. Finally, when black men say I'm good, well, sometimes it's not really the full picture. There's a growing conversation around black mental health and black men, focusing on the gap between what's being said and what it actually means. Many black men face pressure to stay strong no matter what they're dealing with, but advocates say it's time to shift that mindset. They are encouraging more honest conversations, more access to therapy, and more spaces where black men can speak freely. Stay connected and subscribe and follow BIN News this hour wherever you get your podcasts. I'm Doug Davis for the Black Information Network. Have a great Monday. Stay safe out there. And if you see something, say something.
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5: 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The Apollo Theater opened its doors in 1914 as a burlesque theater, but soon became the premier showplace for live musical entertainment. The theater became famous for Amateur Night, a weekly talent show that launched the careers of stars like Lauryn Hill and the Jackson 5. 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
7: I'm Kevin Brown on your home for Black News First, the Black Information Network. The feds are investigating a deadly shooting involving FBI agents on Chicago's west side. Correspondent Perry Williams has more.
8: The shootout happened yesterday afternoon near the corner of Independence and Lexington. This eyewitness says he saw a man approached by law enforcement.
9: He was just sitting in the car, and they tried to get in the car, and they couldn't get in the car. He came up through the sunroof and started spraying bullets, and they sprayed back at him.
8: The individual who was shot died at the scene. One report said the suspect was involved in a recent bank robbery. The shooting is under review by the FBI's inspection division.
7: A Fairfield, California teen is speaking out after a viral video shows a Fairfield police officer tackling him to the ground at his high school. Speaking with NBC Bay Area, 16-year-old Maurice Williams says he was left traumatized after the officer hit him repeatedly and pulled his hair at school, as seen in the video. Police say they were responding to a fight, and after multiple attempts to restrain the teen, the officer used distraction strikes to handcuff Williams. He was arrested and released without any charges. Williams' family says he wasn't fighting and believe the officer went too far. They also shared a different video from last year that shows the same officer pulling an 18-year-old woman from a car by her hair. They are demanding changes, accountability, and the officer to be removed. The Fairfield Police Department has not responded to the family's latest comments. A months-long law enforcement operation targeting online child exploitation resulted in the arrest of 276 suspects. Federal

0: And local authorities announced Friday the rescue of 89 children across Texas. The operation, known as Terra Shield, was conducted from March through April by the FBI Dallas Division North Texas Child Exploitation Task Force and the North Dallas Internet Crimes Against Children Task Force. The operation involved 91 law enforcement agencies and targeted individuals suspected of possessing, distributing, producing, or promoting child sexual abuse material, along with those accused of online solicitation of minors and other exploitation offenses. Local youth in Philadelphia are preparing to showcase their talents at the upcoming Pennsylvania Juneteenth Scholarship Pageant. The event aims to provide a platform for young people of color to display their skills and passions on stage. The participants will also be featured in the 2026 Juneteenth Parade with ABC6 as the exclusive broadcast partner. Pennsylvania Juneteenth Initiative seeks to educate the public on the history and significance of Juneteenth, honoring ancestors and ensuring the success of young people. The pageant is scheduled for June 6, 2026 at the Salvation Army Croc Center of Philadelphia, followed by the parade on Father's Day, June 21st, 2026, in a partnership with 6ABC. For more news impacting the Black community, listen to the Black Information Network on the iHeartRadio app or log on to BINnews.com. 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I'm Kevin Brown on your home for Black News First, the Black Information Network.
1: Most people know about Restaurant Week, but not everyone knows there's a Black Restaurant Week born in Houston, Texas in 2016 and is now spreading to cities across the country. It's more than just menus. It's a movement.
2: And so we really want to create something that was more all-inclusive to the creative things we were seeing happening in the food scene.
1: That's one of the three founders, Fallon Farrell.
2: As we've grown through the years, we've literally watched businesses start off as like a pop-up food tent and now having like two or three locations.
1: From soul food kitchens to hidden gem caterers, Black Restaurant Week shines a light where it's long been missing. It's helped generate tens of millions of dollars for Black-owned businesses, keeping legacies alive and creating new ones. And it's part of Black history still being written every time a diner takes that first bite. I'm Esther Dillard for the Black Information Network.
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0: 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I'm Charlamagne Tha God, host of the world's most dangerous morning show, The Breakfast Club, and my history lives here.
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5: Flash flooding has been reported in North Carolina, and one person was killed by floods in Mississippi.
2: To spending cuts.
6: Public health advocates also warn that cuts to U.S. global health programs could weaken response efforts abroad and preparedness at home.
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7: Missouri Governor Mike Kehoe's power to call the 2025 special legislative session that led to the approval of the state's new congressional maps is being challenged.
2: Black news first.
8: The opinions, beliefs, and viewpoints expressed in this commentary are those of the author and do not necessarily represent those of BIN and its founding partners and employees. Now it's time to bring the funk with Roland S. Martin.
9: If you want a perfect example of how white people vote against their own interest, all you have to do is take a look at this story that NBC News did, where they talked to 13 farmers in Iowa. 11 of those farmers voted for Donald Trump. What's crazy is they largely still back him. Now, mind you, the price of fertilizer has increased. Trump's tariffs have destroyed the soybean industry. We can go on and on and on how Donald Trump's economic policies have completely destroyed American farmers. But here's the thing. He did it last time. We had a taxpayer bailout of farmers the first time Trump was there because his tariffs were awful. And these idiots decided to vote for him again. He won the rural vote by 40 points. More than 2016, more than 2020. And these people, they call themselves pro-business Republicans, but they're getting screwed. And they actually say, hey, you know what? We hope this thing turns around by the end of his term. Farmers are filing bankruptcy. They're committing suicide. These things are happening. And these folks still support the person who is destroying their family businesses and destroying their lives. Y'all, this is delusional, and you can't out-meet yourself out of this. You got to let these people implode. I'm Roland Martin on the Black Information Network.
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10: Here's what's trending this hour. President Trump says peace talks are still on with Iran. He made the comment in a Truth Social post Monday afternoon following reports that Iran was stepping away from talks due to U.S. ceasefire violations. An immigration enforcement funding bill remains stalled despite Monday being the self-imposed deadline for Republicans to pass the legislation. And former Federal Reserve Chair Jerome Powell says the central bank risks losing credibility. I'm Amber Payton, and that's what's trending.
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12: The NBA Finals are set.
11: There will be a new champion in the NBA. A new era has dawned.
12: The Spurs of San Antonio knocked off the defending champion Oklahoma City Thunder and now will face the Knicks of New York in a best-of-seven series.
11: It's Wimby's West. The Spurs are going to the NBA Finals.
13: Look at the emotion from Wimby. Unbelievable. This is what you want to see. A young team growing
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12: The NBA Finals get underway Wednesday night, June 3rd. Serena Williams appears to be gearing up for one of the most dramatic returns in tennis history. The 23-time Grand Slam champion has requested a doubles wild card at the Queen's Club in London. The development follows months of speculation about Williams' future. Though she stepped away from the sport back in 2022, she quietly took a major step forward toward eligibility last year when she re-entered the anti-doping testing pool, a requirement for any player considering a comeback. Future sports at 14 and 44 past each and every hour. I'm Ray Harris on the Black Information Network.
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16: Here are some of the stories we're following now on the Black Information Network. A woman is facing attempted murder charges in Raleigh after allegedly shooting two attorneys outside the courthouse. A community in North Carolina changed how it responds to some emergencies with a new program. Now it's building on the success. And a North Carolina city ranked near the bottom of a list for places to raise a family, with a South Carolina city near the top. For more on these stories, listen to the Black Information Network on the iHeartRadio app or visit BINnews.com. 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
20: I'm Big Sue on the Black Information Network. Frederick McKinley Jones is the inventor of one of the most important inventions to modern agriculture, the refrigerated truck. He patented his refrigeration system in 1940. The system allowed perishable foods to be shipped to further distances and even overseas. It was installed in trucks, boats, planes, and boxcars and improved the worldwide food trade. Other concepts such as frozen foods, supermarkets, and container shipping were all derived from the work of Frederick Jones. And that's a fact. I'm Big Sue on the Black Information Network.
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21: Well, Gabby Sidibe is stepping back into the spotlight in a big way. The Oscar-nominated actress is set to star in and executive produce a new Southern Gothic psychological drama called Rose Moon. The film follows a North Carolina probation officer whose relationship with a parolee turns into a dangerous obsession, putting her career and freedom at risk. Based on a true story, Rose Moon explores themes of loneliness, power, and identity through the lens of a middle-aged Black woman navigating a late-life awakening. Production is set to begin soon in Georgia. And Jay-Z has the internet buzzing after debuting a brand new look and delivering some headline-making lyrics. The hip-hop icon hit the stage at the Roots Picnic over the weekend rocking a full afro, ditching his signature locks, and stunned fans with a freestyle that immediately sparked some debate online. Many listeners believe his bars were aimed at Drake, Dame Dash, Nicki Minaj, Tory Lanez, and even singer Jaguar Wright, though he never mentioned anyone but Jaguar by name. Now social media is dissecting every line while also weighing in on Jay's new look. With the latest in entertainment at 17 and 47 minutes past each hour, I'm Bree Wood on the Black Information Network, your home for Black news first.
22: The United States Senate has had a total of 12 Black members, with the first being Hiram Rhodes Rebels, elected in 1870 during the Reconstruction era. Jim Crow and other disenfranchisement tactics led to a gap of nearly 90 years between the first and second U.S. Black senators. In 1992, Carol Moseley Braun became the first Black woman to serve in the U.S. Senate.
23: I don't know, maybe this is just my day to get to talk about race. Maybe I'm just lucky like that today.
22: Vice President Kamala Harris became the second Black female to serve as a U.S. senator in 2017. Barack Obama was the fifth Black senator and the first to be elected president of the United States.
24: Race is an issue that I believe this nation cannot afford to ignore right now.
22: While Georgia's Raphael Warnock is the latest Black member of the U.S. Senate after his 2021 election. Black U.S. senators have made contributions to the country and paved the way for future generations of Black leaders. And that's a fact. This is Mike Moore for the Black Information Network.
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0: I'm Mike Island on your home for 24/7 News, the Black Information Network. A black woman in Ohio is saying she is running for president of the United States in 2028. She made that comment during her recent presentation before the Cleveland, Ohio City Council. Reverend Pamela Pinckney operates Truth Speaks, a nonprofit entity that she says is seeking funding. She also took time to call out city leaders for what she says is the city's inaction on the domestic violence issue. She also called out Cleveland's black mayor, Justin Bibb.
3: You haven't handled the violence that has taken place against my children and me because we're the wrong color. And victims of violence become homeless and displaced and labeled with mental illness instead of receiving the necessary resources that are needed.
0: Reverend Pinckney at the same time is calling for support from the city council for getting victims of violence funding for her Truth Speaks entity. Meanwhile, as the domestic violence issue continues to affect black families across the nation, a Memphis, Tennessee man who is separated from his wife shares his grief.
4: She just met this man in April, and now she did in May.
0: That's Shantario Reed, now a widower. He was separated from his wife, Lakeisha Reed. The mother of four was a victim of a recent deadly shooting. Police say it was a case of domestic violence. According to WHBQ, Lakeisha Reed had recently begun dating Princeton Morris, who is currently being held in the Shelby County Jail. Shantario Reed tells WHBQ the impact this is having on his kids. The couple share four children between the ages of 10 and 17.
4: It's finna take a big toll on me, and not only me, my kids. It's something they gotta live with forever. Like, Mother's Day just passed. Like, this day the last Mother's Day with their mom.
0: Morris, who is also African-American, has prior domestic violence-related records in the county, WHBQ says. Leaders are urging voters to stay engaged as the redistricting debate continues. According to Fox 13, community leaders met in Memphis recently to talk about Tennessee's congressional redistricting changes. Leaders warned residents that this issue is more than politics and that it could have long-lasting implications in terms of representation, voting power, and community influence. Tennessee's congressional redistricting plan, WHBQ says, divides Memphis and Shelby County among three congressional districts. Critics argue that the changes weaken the political influence of the largely black-populated city and county. Attorney Van Turner spoke on the continuing legal challenges surrounding the plan. Turner, who is African-American, urged residents to know in detail what's up when it comes to preparing to vote.
5: First, know your district, register to vote, register family members in your in that district, and please get out and vote. You have two more elections this year. When do we vote? We vote in August, and we also vote in
0: November. The forum overall maintained that while voting still is essential, communities must engage in economic strength and opportunities for growth in the long term, WHBQ says. I'm Mike Island on your home for Black News First, the Black Information Network.
6: 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Number 3, In Your Eyes.

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3: Even though people are still spending money, new warning signs are starting to show up across the economy, especially for middle and working class families. Experts say Americans are increasingly falling behind as inflation continues to outpace income growth. Translation, your paycheck may not be stretching as far as it did a year ago. And now there are more signs people are financially stressed. Credit card delinquencies have climbed to their highest level since 2011. Americans are also saving less money, taking out more loans from their 401ks, and falling behind on bills at higher rates. Gas prices are becoming a major pressure point, too. Researchers say many low- and middle-income families are already cutting back on gas purchases because of rising prices tied to the Iran conflict, while some are delaying major purchases altogether just to keep up with everyday costs. Even Walmart says customers are now buying less gas when they fill up, which economists say is often one of the clearest signs that people are financially squeezed. With Money News at 24 and 54 minutes past each hour, I'm Mimi Brown on your home for Black News First, the Black Information Network.
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5: Black man and Chicago Mayor Brandon Johnson met with the Pope in Vatican City this week. Now, you may remember the Pope grew up in Chicago, so it's no wonder that the first question he asked the mayor was, how's Chicago?
6: How's Chicago? And, you know, I was able to say that, you know, Chicago is strong and that we are transforming.
5: This might be a surprising turn of events considering the rulings of Supreme Court justices as of late, but the high court took the side of a Black man and Mississippi death row inmate who claims racial discrimination during the jury selection process before his trial. You see, Terry Pitchford was sentenced to death after a 2004 robbery and fatal shooting, even though he wasn't the gunman. Pitchford's legal team successfully argued that the then district attorney used a tactic to reject almost all of the potential Black jurors. The ruling will invalidate his conviction, but he can be retried by the state.
4: An appeals court says a Black pediatrician can keep his $21 million verdict he won against Seattle's Children's Hospital. Dr. Benjamin Danielson says the hospital created a hostile work environment by permitting the use of racial slurs and failing to remedy known incidents of systemic racism. A former Greenville, Mississippi police officer is now in federal prison, accused of helping drug dealers transport drugs. A judge sentenced 38-year-old Jamario Sanford, who's a Black man, to 7.5 years in federal prison. Well, former Denver Broncos MVP Von Miller, who's a Black man, says he wants to return to the team to end his career. Miller played for the Broncos from 2011 to 2021 and is currently a free agent.
7: It doesn't feel like I left, so I would love to finish my career here. Would love to come back and be a Denver Bronco. I would love to bring back those Super Bowl 50 vibes.
4: 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Now here's your Washington Roundup.
8: A federal judge has temporarily blocked President Trump's so-called anti-weaponization fund. The $1.8 billion program was announced by the Justice Department as part of a settlement tied to the IRS. It's intended to compensate individuals who were allegedly targeted by the DOJ during the Biden administration. The court's ruling puts the program on hold for now as legal challenges continue. Meanwhile, President Trump is responding to comments from former First Lady Jill Biden about the 2024 presidential debate. Jill Biden recently said she believed her husband was having a stroke during the event. Trump took to social media to criticize the remarks, questioning why she never rushed on stage to help her troubled husband and describing Biden's performance as a near total collapse. He also suggested his own performance may have influenced Biden not meeting debate standards. That's your Washington Roundup. I'm Morgan Wood in Washington, D.C., your White House correspondent on the Black Information Network.
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10: This is Esther Dillard with another spotlight on Black excellence. Tyler Perry is one of the most successful figures in the entertainment industry. Born in New Orleans, Louisiana in 1969, Emmett Perry Jr. endured a difficult childhood marked by poverty and abuse. After changing his name and moving to Atlanta in 1992, Tyler Perry began writing and producing stage plays that became highly successful.
11: All you gotta do is take an R&B song, put Jesus in it, and it's a gospel song.
10: What? It was also during that time that he created his signature character, the iconic Mabel Medea Simmons.
12: Yea, though she walked in the valley with the shadow of Little Red Riding Hood and the Three Bears.
10: With an estimated net worth of over $1 billion, Tyler Perry is also a generous philanthropist, having donated millions to such causes as education, civil rights, and disaster relief, and another shining example of Black excellence. I'm Esther Dillard on the Black Information Network.
13: I'm Amber Payton with BIN News Now. A known gang member in Ventura County, California, has been sentenced to 5 years in prison for beating an African-American man with a baseball bat in an alleged racially motivated attack. Prosecutors say Javier Gomez and a juvenile yelled racial slurs before attacking the victim, who suffered cognitive and vision loss for several months. The New York Giants are bringing back wide receiver Odell Beckham Jr. The team announced Monday that OBJ has signed with the franchise that drafted him in the first round in 2014. Beckham spent 5 seasons with the Giants before being traded to the Cleveland Browns. And rapper Tory Lanez is asking a federal judge for a restraining order against a prison guard. According to TMZ, Lanez claims he is facing threats. His team says the concerns come after he filed a $100 million lawsuit over a prison stabbing that left him seriously injured. Get BIN News Now on demand 24/7 on the iHeartRadio app.
14: I'm Vanessa Tyler on the Black Information Network, your home for Black News First. It's the United States of America, but there is criticism. Lately, only one race and sex, a white male perspective, is being projected here at home and around the world. Joining me is diplomat Desiree Cormier Smith, former U.S. Special Representative for Racial Equity and Justice under the Biden-Harris administration. And I should add, the Black woman is the first ever in that position. Desiree, welcome.
15: Thank you for having me.
14: As a former official with the U.S. State Department, now run by Secretary of State Marco Rubio, tell me your concerns.
15: Oh, where to start? I'll keep it focused today on the obsession with weeding out anything deemed as quote unquote woke, which unfortunately basically means all things Black, all things related to people of color, things related to gender equality, LGBTQI plus equality, and disability rights. And one of the latest moves that the State Department, that is getting attention at the State Department, is the surgence of this new fellowship program called the Ben Franklin Fellowship, which really has a focus on, the notion that the State Department and specifically the Foreign Service, our diplomatic corps, had become too woke, and that diversity, equity, inclusion, and accessibility efforts had led to a decline somehow in meritocracy.
14: What does this lack of diversity in foreign policy mean?
15: It's incredibly dangerous. I firmly believe that the notion that the people who go abroad to represent the United States of America should look like the United States of America.
14: You recently left the State Department. Did you decide to resign? And what is the morale among those who are able to stay?
15: Yeah. So I was a political appointee under the Biden-Harris administration. So unfortunately, I knew that I was going to have to leave my position as soon as the election was called back in November 2024. And my last day was January 19th, 2025. But I left behind hundreds, thousands of career colleagues who are nonpartisan, who serve across administrations and who are apolitical. This administration is not relying upon career experts, but rather relying upon political loyalists to the president. And that is incredibly dangerous, and that should concern every American.
16: She says America should be concerned with how the lack of diversity in America's State Department is impacting the war and impacting us. Hear it tomorrow in part two of my three-part conversation with former U.S. State Department official, Black diplomat Desiree Cormier Smith. With Black News First, I'm Vanessa Tyler on the Black Information Network.
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forget-me-nots. But did you know there was a very, very, very big record written for Patrice Rushen that she declined? Let me explain. Okay, surely you know this song, right?

0: had a crush on her, and she was already seeing someone, so she felt it was best if she declined the record. Wow. I'm Bill Black with another Bet You Didn't Know music fact on the Black Information Network.
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3: I'm Kevin Brown on your home for Black News First, the Black Information Network. Texas Republicans are putting a spotlight on the voting record of James Tallarico, who's running for Senate as a Democrat.
4: He voted to defund police. He voted for DEI in public schools.
3: Governor Greg Abbott says when Tallarico served as a state representative, his votes were out of step with what the majority of voters want in Texas. But with more than 2.5 million new residents since 2020, Democrats see that as an opening. The original Black Panther Party marched the oceanfront in Virginia Beach, Virginia on Saturday, a week after a white supremacist group took to the same streets. 10 on Your Side is reporting original Black Panther Party national leader General Mike Payne provided a statement which read in part, "One thing to know about this organization, we don't hide our faces. We firmly, loudly, and proudly stand up for what we believe in. We don't fight racism with racism, we fight it with solidarity." On May 23rd, a white supremacist group wearing masks and carrying Confederate flags marched on the beachfront near the Naval Aviation Monument on 38th Street. Payne added the original Black Panther Party wants the people of Virginia Beach to know that they don't have to be intimidated by any of the white nationalists or supremacist groups that make their way to Virginia. An Ohio man, Brian Wendell, posted a video on Facebook showing his white mother, Julie Marie Wendell, calling him a racial slur. Brian is trying to save up and move out after the incident. He alleged that his mother is under investigation for being racist at work. Wendell, who's black, started an online fundraiser to move out of his mother's home and has been seeking advice on finding a private landlord. Many people online have expressed support for Brian and criticized his mother's behavior. Several storms are targeting millions across the Tennessee Valley ahead of a possible southeast coastal storm. Memphis, Tennessee, and other parts of the Mid-South are in the bullseye of a damaging wind threat, while severe thunderstorms rumbled across Missouri, producing an 82-mile-an-hour wind gust at the Kansas City downtown airport. As storms target the Tennessee Valley, a non-tropical coastal storm could begin to form off the Carolina coast, bringing the risk of beach erosion. Heavy rain is also forecast to develop over southeast Georgia and parts of North Florida through Tuesday, which will continue to help ease extreme drought conditions across the region. Commodores co-founder and former bassist Ronald Laprede has died in Auckland, New Zealand at 75 years old. His daughter, music producer Soraya Laprede, announced her father's death on social media. The NZ Herald reports he died Saturday after a sudden medical event and had lived in New Zealand for the last 40 years. Laprede co-founded the Commodores with Lionel Richie, Walter Arendt, Thomas McClary, William King, and Mylon Williams when they were all students at Tuskegee Institute. I'm Kevin Brown on your home for Black News First, the Black Information Network.
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12: 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Every headline you hear from us starts with one question. How does this affect our community? 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We explain what it means for Black families, Black businesses, and Black futures. 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
13: The opinions, beliefs, and viewpoints expressed in this commentary are those of the author and do not necessarily represent those of BIN and its founding partners and employees.
0: California has become so lawless. Landlords are hiring samurai. I'm James T. Harris, and I have something to say. This is not a movie script. This is not a Netflix series. This is California in 2026. Property owners in Oakland are now hiring private squatter removal crews armed with baseball bats, body armor, and in one case, a katana sword, a literal samurai sword. Why? Because California's government has made it nearly impossible to remove squatters from private property. Police show up and say, it's a civil matter. Courts drag cases out for months, sometimes years. Meanwhile, squatters destroy homes, threaten neighbors, run criminal activity out of occupied buildings, and even demand cash payouts before they'll leave. Think about how insane this is. A homeowner pays the mortgage, pays the taxes, pays the insurance, pays for repairs, and the criminal trespasser gets the protections. One landlord in Los Angeles reportedly spent tens of thousands of dollars trying to reclaim his own property while squatters trashed the place, drove out paying tenants, and manipulated the legal system to stay inside longer. And what has California done in response? Not speed up removals, not strengthen property rights, not empower law enforcement. Nope. They expanded tenant protections even further, protections squatters now exploit like professional scammers. So naturally, a black market enforcement industry emerged. Because when government stops protecting basic property rights, people eventually look elsewhere for protection. That is the real story here. Not the sword, the collapse of trust in government. When citizens believe the system will not defend their home, they stop depending on the system, and once that happens, society gets dangerous fast. I'm James T. Harris for the Black Information Network.
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12: Here's what's trending this hour. The U.S. struck Iranian military sites over the weekend. In response, Iran's Islamic Revolutionary Guard Corps announced Monday that it had struck an American military base in the Gulf region. Southwest Airlines is changing up its plus-size passenger policy. The discount carrier will no longer require plus-size customers to book an extra seat in advance. Southwest says the change aims to create a more consistent and seamless experience. And the New York Giants are bringing back wide receiver Odell Beckham Jr. I'm Amber Payton, and that's what's trending.
2: 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Here's Morgan Wood.
14: Class is back in session at Hillman College, as Netflix has announced that the sequel to the iconic HBCU-centered sitcom, A Different World, will premiere September 24th. exactly 39 years after the original debuted. The new series follows Deborah Wayne, the daughter of fan favorite characters Dwayne Wayne and Whitley Gilbert, as she begins her freshman year at the fictional Historically Black College. Original cast members including Jasmine Guy, Kadeem Hardison, Cree Summer, Daryl M. Bell, and Jada Pinkett Smith are set to return. The original series is widely credited with inspiring generations of students to attend HBCUs, with Debbie Allen noting the show helped triple HBCU enrollment during its run. The revival aims to introduce a new generation to the culture, community, and legacy of Black college life. With the latest in HBCU news, I'm Morgan Wood on the Black Information Network, BINnews.com, your home for Black news first.
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2: In unfortunate entertainment news, Commodores co-founder and former bassist Ronald Leprede has died in Auckland, New Zealand at 75 years old. His daughter, music producer Soraya Leprede, announced her father's death on social media. The NZ Herald reports he died Saturday after a sudden medical event and had lived in Auckland for the past 40 years. Leprede co-founded the Commodores with Lionel Richie, Walter Orange, Thomas McClary, William King, and Milan Williams when they were all students at Tuskegee Institute. Elsewhere in entertainment news, legendary music mogul Clive Davis is in the hospital in New York City. A rep for Davis told TMZ he was suffering from an upper respiratory infection and was admitted to the hospital as a precaution. The spokesperson also said he is expected to be released soon. The 94-year-old record producer's hospitalization comes just days after he was seen attending the Gordon Parks Foundation awards dinner and auction in New York City. With the latest in entertainment news, I'm Morgan Wood on the Black Information Network. BINnews.com, your home for Black News First.
3: I'm Bill Black with another Betcha Didn't Know music fact. Remember when we were kids, there was a story about the little engine that could? Well, this is a story about the little beat that did. Let me explain. I get

0: argued in her sexual battery lawsuit that Cosby drugged and raped her decades ago. On March 23rd, a jury awarded her $19.25 million in compensatory damage and $40 million in punitive damages. Motzinger spoke to reporters outside the Santa Monica courthouse after the judgment was announced.
1: I believe with all my heart this is justice for all the women, and I find a lot of joy in that.
0: Motzinger says she met Cosby while she was working at a restaurant in Sausalito and that he invited her to a comedy show where she says he spiked her wine and raped her. Cosby's attorneys filed motions for a new trial or a judgment notwithstanding the verdict. But on Friday, the judge heard arguments on the motions and denied both motions later that day. This is BIN News This Hour. I'm Andrea Coleman on the Black Information Network, home of Black News First.
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4: Welcome to the journey around America where we visit iconic locations connected to Black history. 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
4: The slogan, "Be Good or Be Gone," became the theater's motto. 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For the Black Information Network, I'm Kevin Brown.
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6: I'm Kevin Brown on your home for Black News First, the Black Information Network. The feds are investigating a deadly shooting involving FBI agents on Chicago's West Side. Correspondent Perry Williams has more.
7: The shootout happened yesterday afternoon near the corner of Independence and Lexington. This eyewitness says he saw a man approached by law enforcement.
8: He came up through the sunroof and started spraying bullets, and they sprayed back at him.
7: The individual who was shot died at the scene. The shooting is under review by the FBI's Inspection Division. I'm Perry Williams.
6: A Fairfield, California teen is speaking out after a viral video shows a Fairfield police officer tackling him to the ground at his high school. Speaking with NBC Bay Area, 16-year-old Maurice Williams says he was left traumatized after the officer hit him repeatedly and pulled his hair at school, as seen in the video. Police say they were responding to a fight, and after multiple attempts to restrain the teen, the officer used distraction strikes to handcuff Williams. He was arrested and released without any charges. Williams' family says he wasn't fighting and believe the officer went too far. They also shared a different video from last year that shows the same officer pulling an 18-year-old woman from a car by her hair. They are demanding changes, accountability, and the officer to be removed. The Fairfield Police Department has not responded to the family's latest comments. A months-long law enforcement operation targeting online child exploitation resulted in the arrest of 276 suspects. Federal and local authorities announced Friday the rescue of 89 children across Texas. The operation, known as Terra Shield, was conducted from March through April by the FBI Dallas Division North Texas Child Exploitation Task Force and the North Dallas Internet Crimes Against Children Task Force. The operation involved 91 law enforcement agencies and targeted individuals suspected of possessing, distributing, producing, or promoting child sexual abuse material, along with those accused of online solicitation of minors and other exploitation offenses. Now let's check your local news.
9: Former North Carolina Governor Roy Cooper brought his Make Stuff Cost Less tour to West Charlotte, making his case to voters as he campaigns for the U.S. Senate seat against former Republican National Committee Chair Michael Whatley. Cooper, a Democrat, centered his remarks on the rising cost of living, pointing to his record as governor, during which he expanded Medicaid to now more than 720,000 North Carolinians. He also addressed high child care costs and utility bills as key reasons he entered the race.
10: I'm running for all of the people who are in the middle class and who are barely hanging on, because the folks in Washington, particularly this administration, who promised them that they would put cost of living

0: forefront on day one. Not only have they not done that, but they have made it worse for people.
1: The SBI is investigating the suspected use of excessive force by a Shelby police officer. The police chief asked for the independent investigation after video from an arrest attempt went viral. The Ring camera footage reportedly shows an officer repeatedly punching a breaking and entering suspect. The officer has since been fired. I'm Alexandria Ikemoni on your home for Black News First, Charlotte's BIN 98.7.
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4: 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More than 200,000 Black soldiers fought in the Civil War, many for a freedom they have never known. 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
5: Most people know about Restaurant Week, but not everyone knows there's a Black Restaurant Week born in Houston, Texas in 2016 and is now spreading to cities across the country. It's more than just menus. It's a movement.
6: And so we really want to create something that was more all-inclusive to the creative things we were seeing happening in the food scene.
5: That's one of the three founders, Fallon Farrell.
6: As we've grown through the years, we've literally watched businesses start off as like a pop-up food tent and now having like two or three locations.
5: From soul food kitchens to hidden gem caterers, Black Restaurant Week shines a light where it's long been missing. It's helped generate tens of millions of dollars for Black-owned businesses, keeping legacies alive and creating new ones. And it's part of Black history still being written every time a diner takes that first bite. I'm Esther Dillard for the Black Information Network.
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12: Cell phones have been an integral part of connecting our modern world. But did you know a Black nuclear engineer pioneered the technology for them? Henry Thomas Sampson was born in 1934 in Jackson, Mississippi. He earned his bachelor's degree in chemical engineering from Purdue University in 1956, followed by his master's degree from UCLA in 1961 and his PhD shortly after. In 1971, Henry Sampson created the Gamma Electric Cell. It's a device which produced long-lasting power to satellites. Sampson's innovation caught the attention of the Motorola Company, which then placed his patented technology into their telephones. This eventually led to the very first telephone calls being made using cell phones. Henry Sampson passed on June 4th, 2015. His genius and Black excellence helped create the globally connected world we share today. This is Tammy Eswick for the Black Information Network.
13: 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I'm Mike Strautmanis, and my history lives here.
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15: Here's what's trending this hour. President Trump says peace talks are still on with Iran. A federal judge is delaying indefinitely the federal civil trial over the collapse of Baltimore's Francis Scott Key Bridge. The case was set to begin Monday, but both sides agreed to pause the proceedings after a series of major settlements and new legal questions about the remaining claims. And for the first time in almost 10 years, homelessness went down in California and across the country last year, according to a new federal report. I'm Amber Payton, and that's what's trending.
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10: Major news coming from the NFL. Several high-profile Black athletes are on the move.
16: Oh, Lord have mercy.
10: First, a blockbuster trade as the Cleveland Browns send Defensive Player of the Year Myles Garrett to the Los Angeles Rams for linebacker Jared Verse and several draft picks.
17: Whoa, what? Timeout, man.
10: Many sports pundits believe this move signifies the Rams are all in this season as SoFi Stadium is set to host the Super Bowl. The worst-kept secret now becomes reality.
18: If I pour salt and I pour sugar on the table, you can't tell which one is sweet, which one's not until you taste it.
10: Philadelphia Eagles wideout A.J. Brown is headed to the Patriots. The Eagles are receiving a 2028 first-round draft pick and 2027 fifth-round pick from the Patriots. More news. Odell Beckham Jr. is re-upping with the Giants. A Super Bowl-winning quarterback is trading in his helmet for a microphone.
17: And I've been out here in the Bahamas. I ain't getting
18: hold on, Ocho.
17: Damn.
10: Free agent quarterback Russell Wilson is reportedly joining CBS Sports. Hit your sports at 14 and 44 past each and every hour. 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